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2: They went out and got Parker at defensive coordinator. I've heard nothing but great things out of him. And they really went out and vamped up that defensive line, brought in Downs there in the secondary. So I'm looking forward to watching them this year. I think they're going to be really good. And my wife gets on me. She's like, you said every year. And I'm like, you know, this year I actually do feel that they've got all the pieces that it takes. It's just whether or not they can keep the focus on football and finish the season strong.
3: Boy, I think that's music to a lot of Cowboys fans' ears, considering all of your experience there. Zach, something I know you also have a lot of experience with, Icy Hot, over the years, I'm sure has been a big help. What can you tell us about what you got going on with them today?
2: Yeah, it's pretty cool. You know, there's a lot of college football traditions, and, you know, I would argue the push-ups at Notre Dame are up at the top of that list. So I got to partner with Icy Hot. We know the physical tax that some of those students and those fans take on, especially after maybe a long tailgate session in the morning. So Icy Hot is going to reward those guys for doing the push-ups. They're going to be around campus all year doing different events and handing out different prizes. And then right before the last game of the season against SMU, they're going to have a push-up contest with a $1,000 grand prize for that. But it was cool. I got to go up on campus. I got to film a little something with Icy Hot. It'll be out on their socials in about a half hour, but got to meet some of the student athletes up there that did it with me and the Leprechaun and get back on campus. It was pretty cool. And for me, Mike, you know, we're no strangers to Icy Hot playing on the offensive line. So it's cool to be involved with something that I've used and continue to use.
3: I was going
2: to
3: say the big pump of Icy Hot in the training room is a lifesaver on most days
2: right before lather it up.
3: Oh, just get it all in there. Every nook and cranny. Awesome. Well, can't wait to see the acting debut on that. Then for Zach back on campus with the folks at Icy Hot. Zach, always great catching up, man. Enjoy this season. Enjoy the Icy Hot. We'll talk to you soon, brother.
4: Thanks, Zach.
2: I appreciate it. Thanks for having me.
4: I'm the guy who's got a little over 4 years to write his Hall of Fame speech.
3: How great is
4: that, knowing that you are going to be a first ballot Hall of Famer and just writing your speech?
3: One of the most humble guys ever, so I'm sure he hasn't thought about it, but we will for him plenty.
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2: Data back to 2008. So what that equates to, if you want to do everything in three-month spans, it gives you about 2,200 three-month team spans. If you look at the last 3 months for the Cubs, their fastball performance ranks 565th. Their off-speed performance ranks 353rd. And their breaking ball performance ranks first. And so, Buster, if you take anything away from this conversation, the Cubs just polished off the best three-month span against spin by any team in recorded history. Now, I've also broken this down into players individually for you, but just having sprung that on you, perhaps even unexpectedly, what is your initial gut reaction to hearing the fact that the Cubs are obliterating spin like no pitch, like no team we've basically ever seen?
3: That is a veteran lineup, and it's a bunch of really smart guys in that lineup, okay? And I wonder if these guys are extraordinary at picking up tips. And I would love to know a team with Alex Bregman, Dansby Swanson, Ian Happ, Suzuki, PC, if these guys have gotten really good. And I don't know, and it's total speculation, but I just, that is a group that you could see absolutely Nico Hoerner excelling, Carson Kelly excelling at, okay, we have something on the pitcher. We're going to go back. I think that would be really interesting to see what happened.
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2: You ain't kind of nothing, man. 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
3: In college football, Texas quarterback Arch Manning is apologizing for laughing at and making what he called an insensitive comment about an AI-generated video. 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
15: Materials in his criminal case. The attorneys say the motion is intended to protect their client's privacy. A judge temporarily sealed the evidence last week after Jacobs pleaded no contest to misdemeanor charges of battery and criminal damage to property. In Carolina, the Panthers waive wide receiver Jimmy Horn Jr. despite his strong preseason. Horn, a sixth-round pick in 2025, served as Carolina's primary kickoff and punt returner week one, muffed a second-quarter punt that eventually led to a Bears field goal, and that was it. The Panthers lost 59-37 to Chicago, and that was the end of Jimmy Horn Jr. in Carolina. Let's take a look at Major League Baseball and some scores going around the league. The Brewers have clinched the NL Central by beating the Pirates 5-1. The Nationals defeated the Phillies 6-3. Tigers down the Blue Jays 10-1. Blue Jays now 2 games behind the Guardians for the last wild card. Meanwhile, the Guardians beat the White Sox 7-6, bringing them within a half game of the AL Central lead. The Astros, they beat the Royals tonight 4-2, and the Rockies

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8: 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Touchdown, Giants.
9: You can say everything that you want this offseason until it translates to wins like this in week one against what should be an inferior opponent. 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And I'm just wondering if we bought into the Dallas Cowboys hype yet again.
10: 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I said a couple of minutes ago, things are getting back to normal in the NFL, right?
9: Yep.
10: Here's Jerry Jones talking on 105.3 The Fan, because it was all season. Wow, Jerry's been quiet. Cowboys lose week one game to the New York Giants, and here's Jerry Jones, disappointed, but things are going to get fixed.
11: We're all very disappointed. Having said that, though, the question is, okay, what are we going to do about it? What is there to do about it? Well, the real world is that we're where we thought we were relative to continually working on the things that you saw kick us in the butt. And we're going to continue that. Really, the very things that frankly caused us to not win that ball game are the things that we should be working on and what we were working on going into the game. The facts are we've got a lot of new people, not necessarily young players, but we've got a lot of new people on defense doing different things that they've been doing. So that's got to come together. If we will keep our head down and keep working on it, it will be better than it was Sunday night.
10: Disappointed. Things will get fixed. We're showing on ESPN2. Brian Schottenheimer, who had 8,000 pens and highlighters in his visor over the weekend. Some of the memes on social media were hysterical of all the pens and markers around his hat.
9: He's prepared for any scenario involving a writing utensil.
10: Not Sunday night. He needs more pens. And he's got 3 or 4 of them in his visor. When I hear after week one, the owner / general manager saying, disappointed, but things will get fixed.
9: A day after, Stephen Jones said we had unrealistic expectations.
10: So what's happening here? Unrealistic expectations. And in order for things to get fixed, they need to be broken. How could things be broken after 1 week? CC?
12: Well, I mean, it was broken going back to last year when they decided to trade.

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3: 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Good morning, everybody. We are back together once again to play with you for the next couple hours. It's Denny Radio Sports and More. It is episode number 355. 355. And, of course, it's brought to you by our friends at Cinco de Mayo Mexican Bar and Grill. $8.99 lunch specials. Some come with sides. Starts at noon today. They have four locations. They're on Alexis Road east of Telegraph. 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All right, if you want to go beyond, you can hang out with us on the text line or call the show at 877-909-1007. That is the Cigar Fair in Uptown Mummy, where yesterday I purchased a delicious, Acid Cuba Grande cigar. It's about as big as your damn forearm. Solved the problems of the world out in the Cigarden yesterday with Rick, the carnivorous sports agent, Claire, and Meredith Party Rental Rob. That was a lot of fun. Anyway, you'll enjoy. There are 1,000 boxes. I mean, I was overwhelmed. There were so many choices. I'm like, which one do I get? Which one do I get? So check them out next time you're in Maumee, or if you're in that area, make that the place you go to get your stogs and hang out. All right, today, busy show. Chad from WeWinYouWin.com. I can't wait to hear what he has to say. You know, he's a professional handicapper when it comes to gambling, and we invited him in for the football picks. And let's just say there were some members of the football picks said, it's not fair. That's what he does for a living. Guess what? He's in last place. Who knew? Anyway, he'll join us a little over an hour from now. All right, Starbucks, did you hear? They've introduced secret menu items that is inspired by Snoopy and Charlie Brown. You know, poor Charlie Brown. First, he couldn't kick the football, and now Starbucks is kicking his wallet. Well, check this out.
4: 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It's the Great Frappuccino, Charlie Brown.
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3: Let's say hello and howdy doody to the producer of this fine broadcast. That would be Chris
7: Hollywood. Good morning, Toledo. Good morning, Din Man. How are you?
3: Well, I'm a little moist because, you know, I was out there walking before the show in the rain. And I don't know about you, but I love the rain.
7: Oh, yeah. Especially in the morning.
3: Yep. Love it. Love it. Love it. Especially when I don't have golf scheduled, so I don't have to worry about it today. I know I'm going to have a good day. You know how?
7: How?
3: I'm driving down Seacor Road, coming to work between Central and Bancroft, which is narrow death every time you go on that road because everybody's doing 50.
7: Yeah.
3: And there's not enough room for four lanes. There's just not. So apparently some guy in some little black little pissant car didn't like the way I was driving and flipped me off.
7: Ah.
3: Yeah, got flipped off. That's twice now I've been flipped off in 4 days. I got flipped off on Saturday morning.
7: Okay.
3: Because some guy was backing out into the street, and I laid on my horn because I didn't know if he saw me or not. He boom, flipped me off. It was like, bam, he had it ready. Boom, it was right. It was like he had it loaded, and he flips me off, and it's like, bam, to you, man. 7:45 in the morning.
7: Yeah, he saw you.
3: And well, yeah, and I saw him, too. But you don't do that to people. You don't speed out backwards when you're doing 50 on a two-lane road. You just don't. That's rude. Anyway, it cracks me up when I get flipped off. I'm like, cool, I should keep a tab. And the guy today, when I finally got by him again, because he was turning left onto Door Street, he flipped me off as I was going by him. I don't flip him back. I just don't. You know why? Because people are crazy.
7: David Truman said, take the hint, didn't he? Maybe it was him.
3: Probably, well, I don't know. I don't think David is man enough to do something like that, quite honestly, because he just hides me. He's one of those guys that hides behind his keyboard.
7: Oh, you guys need to kiss and make up.
3: Yeah, that ain't happening. All right, we have an action-packed show today. Let's start as we always do, sports on TV. We got baseball. Oh, my gosh, what an ending. I'll tell you about that in a second. The White Sox at Cleveland, it's the rubber match today, the rubber game. It's an afternoon game, 1:10 on ESPN.
7: Okay.
3: So I don't have to miss it because of Guardian Indians TV, so I'll be peeping that out this afternoon. Then Detroit at Toronto, that's 3:07 first pitch. That's on Detroit Sports Net.
7: Yes.
3: So if you want to watch some baseball this afternoon, it's really pretty much all there is on TV today. Oh, how we love that hen. Tonight we got the Hens. Hens are playing Louisville in Toledo at 5th Third, 6:34-5 rather, on BCSN. And last night, wow, in Cleveland, it was amazing. Brian Rocchio came through again, hitting a two-run double with two outs in the ninth to give the Guard Indians a comeback 7-6 win over the Chicago White Sox. Rocchio, he's had 7 career walk-off plate appearances. What a boss, man. The Guard Indians rally moved them within a half a game of the first place White Sox. Rookie Travis Bazana hit a pair of homers for Cleveland. Joe Adell and Bazana hit back-to-back homers in the first inning. Guards were up 3-0, couldn't hold it because, you know, their bullpen. Up next, rookie left-handed pitcher Parker Messick pitching for the Tribe today. He's 11-9, 2.51 ERA. And let's see, he's 1-1 against the White Sox. So we'll see what happens today. Very important game is.
7: Will they win?
3: Time is running out. I don't know. We'll see what happens. Right. Now let's jump over to Toronto. And like I said in the promo today, I got to apologize because I'm a liar.
7: What did you lie about?
3: I watched some of the Tiger game last night.
7: Ah, they got your back. They reeled your back.
3: There was nothing else on. I watched PTI, and I'm like, it's only 9 o'clock, man. What am I going to do? So I turned them on to see the score, and I saw they were up 6-0. I'm like, all right, screw it. I'm just going to watch them. Am I sucked back in? No. To me, season's over. It's kind of like the Red Wings. Season's over before it started. This one, season's ending, and it's over. Red Wings, season's over before it starts.
7: Okay.
3: What the hell is wrong with the Red Wings? Well, I know what it is. It's really, really bad ownership. More on that later. Spencer Torkelson hit a 3-run jack. Drew Anderson and his Hitler mustache pitched 5 shutout innings, and the Tigers won their 6th straight game by thumping the Blue Jays 10-1. Toronto fell 2 games behind Cleveland in the race for the final American League wild card. Okay, so the AL Comedy Central.
7: Yep.
3: It could possibly have 2 teams in the playoffs.
7: Yeah.
3: As bad as that division is, obviously the division winner gets it, and either Cleveland or the White Sox.
7: Or Detroit.
3: Tigers are 4.5 games behind Cleveland with 3 teams in between them. They'd have to get a lot of friggin' help.
7: They're surging right now, 8 of the last 10.
3: How many games left?
7: 6 weeks, 6 games in a row. I believe they have about
3: 10 games?
7: 10 to 12.
3: Yeah, that's going to be tough.
7: Hey, man.
3: Max Scherzer, former Tiger, is 2-8, 6.38 ERA. He is scheduled to start for the Blue Jays today against Keeter Montero, who's 9-8, 3.55.
7: 11 games left for you.
3: I mean,
7: you got Toronto.
3: They're
7: tonight.
3: Not mathematically eliminated, but they are, in my mind, kind of like the Red Wings.
7: They got Toronto today. The White Sox are up next, which
3: they'll lose.
7: They'll sweep.
3: Yeah.
7: Then you got Washington at home and Pittsburgh.
3: Swept. Yeah.
7: Bunch of sweeps.
3: We'll see what happens. Mudhens over the Louisville Bats. You know, it's the final series for the Mudhens. It's over. Season's over. So it's your last chance to go look at them.
7: Yeah.
3: Three home runs in the seventh inning. Toledo wins 5-3 at Fifth Third Field.
7: All right. Shout out to the Hens.
3: There you go. And Tuesday night is Hens and Hounds night.
7: Yeah.
3: Not in the mood to rah, rah, rah? What's going on?
7: I got to save my voice.
3: For what?
7: Coaching this weekend. I lost my voice over the weekend. I got it back right in time for Monday, though.
0: You're pretty intense out there on the field, my man.
7: Oh, yeah. That's why I like Fridays, because no one can hear me yelling. I'm in the box.
0: Yeah, by the way, your athletic director is ignoring my email.
7: Hey. That has nothing to do with me.
0: I know.
7: I told you you did something to him.
0: All right, well, you know what? That's a shame, because I'll be on the sidelines for some Rocket games this year and Bowling Green games, but I can't get on the sidelines for Bedford High School football or ninth grade.
7: Not big enough.
0: I was there before with the old AD who didn't have his head up his ass.
7: No, he just doesn't care for you.
0: Okay, but you can't do that.
7: Yes,
0: I'm a member of the media. No, you can't. If I could go above him. I could. I could go to the Michigan High School Athletic. No.
7: Oh.
0: Michigan High School Athletic Association.
7: Do it.
0: And get the official press pass. And then I just walk in. He can't stop me.
7: There you go.
0: But no, I just enjoy terrorizing him. So just so you know, I sent him a very nice email.
7: Today?
0: Yesterday. 2 days ago. And now it's 48 hours and nothing.
7: You guys have a little beef brewing.
0: No, I don't care. I'm just going to stop going to games.
7: Hey.
0: There you go. Except for your games. I'm tempted to go Friday night.
7: Monroe?
0: Yeah, I got a busy-ass weekend, man.
7: That'll be a good game.
0: It is.
7: Rivalry game.
0: Yeah, and Bedford's 3-0. What's Monroe? They lost? I think they lost one.
7: I believe they're 2-1.
0: Doesn't matter. 2-1. So if I go to that Friday night, then I got Saturday. I'm supposed to go to a family reunion up in Flint. Not sure I'm doing that.
7: You're not watching the big Michigan-UTEP game?
0: No, I'll record it. And then I like recording most of my games. I don't like to watch them live because I hate commercials and I hate announcers. So if I, it won't be Gus Johnson, thank God.
7: Yeah.
0: So then Sunday I've got the all day golf tournament, the Elks.
7: Okay. Shout out to Party Rental Rob.
0: Yep. He's one of the organizers along with his beautiful bride, Michelle. And so I got that all day. So it's like, yeah, I'm not in my 20s anymore, dude. I can't. Hang with you young people.
7: You're as old as you think you are.
0: Yeah, well, I'm as old as 67, because that's what the hell I am. So, there you go. All right, we've got a bunch of stuff to talk to you about. Start with some MAC football news. MAC football is moving to a 9-game conference schedule in 2028. Okay, I have some weird questions about that. You know, some of the other conferences have already done that.
7: Yeah.
0: Why does the MAC... Well, let me just go through it first, and then I'll ask my question. So... each school, including Toledo and Bowling Green, will play an additional MAC opponent, while losing a non-conference scheduling slot, which means Toledo and BG are going to lose money because they won't be able to schedule getting their ass kicked by Ohio State or somebody and get that 1.5 payday, which hurts MAC teams. It does.
7: You want to continue reading, or you want
0: to? Let me just give the facts here, or the nature of the story, and then we can discuss. The MAC's decision to move to a 9-game conference slate is a reflection of the ever-changing landscape of college football, according to the story. Scheduling, one of the greatest challenges for our administrators, and this move mimics what you see happening at the Power Four conference level, according to head coach Mike Jacobs. Tom Moreland, UT's vice president and director of athletics, moving to 9 conference games is in line with what we're seeing across college football, and we believe it'll make the MAC stronger and more competitive.
7: There you go. Yeah.
0: Okay.
7: Okay.
0: You're not going to make as much money anyway. Playing more games against conference opponents gives us a better opportunity to measure ourselves against one another. Yeah, but doing well playing a Michigan State or somebody like that also gives you that. The MAC's decision to add the 9th conference game mirrors that of the top conferences. SEC moved to 9 games this year with the conference. ACC will do it next year. BG Director of Athletics Derek Vandermeer. Our fans will get to embrace more conference opponents each year, deepening the rivalries and traditions of MAC institutions throughout the season, blah, blah, blah. The Big Ten, Hollywood, already plays 9 conference games.
7: Yes.
0: They've done it since 2024.
7: Yes.
0: Here's my questions for the MAC. First off, 2 years? takes you 2 years to put it together. And I know they schedule with non-conference and all that, but they cancel that stuff all the time. You know, the bigger conferences will mess with the schedule with the MAC. It happens all the time.
7: They have the money to do
0: it. I think last year one got canceled. They changed it up for some reason. Yeah, because they go into 9 games conference.
7: They can afford to.
0: It also makes the MAC look bad because it looks like they're followers to the other conferences.
7: Okay.
0: You know, and they're a mid-major.
7: They are.
0: And it makes you look like a mid-major when you follow along and you do it late. Anyway, your thoughts go.
7: The only point I disagree with you is the losing of money. I think you want like a BG. They're not going to schedule Tarleton State. They're going to go get their ass kicked twice. Then they're going to have a USF game where they could possibly win. Then you'll get into MAC play. I don't see them getting rid of the big money games. Like, they're not going to drop Michigan. What's that, 2030 or 2029?
0: Right.
7: They're not dropping those games. They're dropping the games that they've scheduled wins for. And you'll make that up in conference play.
0: That's a good point.
7: Yeah.
0: If they're smart, they will do that.
7: Yes.
0: They will, you know, instead
7: schedule two losses, and then you got a game that you could possibly win, and then you're in conference play. I don't hate that.
0: All right. Well, I'm glad they're doing it because I think the more you play conference, and I don't care in what, you know, Big Ten, SEC, whatever, I think it's a great move.
7: Yeah. So that way we know who the best team in the conference is.
0: Right now it is Western Michigan. By the way, how much did Western Michigan win by on Saturday? I didn't even check. I know they had to be angry and bitter because they had a win stolen. They stole it. Thieves. They were robbed. In my book, Michigan's 1-1. Listen, I'll take the 2-0, but
7: they're 2-0.
0: It's 1-1. In people that have eyeballs, people that were there, people that, you know, whatever.
7: There was an extra second there.
0: Yeah, I know. It's interesting that they changed the rules now, so that won't ever happen. So if the rule was the way it is now, during the Western game, Michigan wouldn't have got that play. So why would they change it if there was nothing wrong with the ending?
7: I don't know why they changed it.
0: I'll tell you why, because they gave Michigan an extra second. They didn't deserve it. And listen, I'm a Michigan fan, people, but I got to keep it real, unlike some Buckeye fans.
7: Western Michigan won 49-14 over Monmouth.
0: Monmouth?
7: Monmouth.
0: Okay, good win. All right, speaking of football, let's go to Ohio State. I want to ask Buckeye fans, are you comfortable? I mean, are you confident with what Coach Ryan Day said yesterday in his news conference? He said that Ohio State's collapse at Texas is going to force us to make some hard decisions. Shouldn't those decisions been made, I don't know, last year when they made stupid calls in the Miami game and stupid calls in the Indiana game? Shouldn't have been happened then?
7: One would think.
0: You would think. The Buckeyes, as everybody knows, they blew a 20-point lead in the fourth quarter on Saturday. Just for men, Ryan Day said, we had he's missing a
7: boatload of money.
0: An NIL deal. No, it would be a endorsement.
7: He'll still get paid.
0: For just for men.
7: Yeah.
0: Because, yeah, there's no way his hair is that dark.
7: Jet black.
0: It's just not happening. Anyway, he said, we had an opportunity, certainly, to finish the game and knock him out in the third quarter, but it didn't happen. Then we lost momentum and couldn't get it back.
7: Mm.
0: It's extremely frustrating. It's maddening, Day said. Yeah, I imagine some Buckeye fans feel the same way, especially the ones that are calling for him to be fired. And we're excited to get back on the field and get going because the last couple of days haven't been fun around here. We have to win the fourth quarter, he says. He reiterated over the summer that winning the fourth quarter would be paramount this season, and they already failed in game number 2.
7: All right.
0: The Buckeyes dropped their final 2 games last season because, well, they faltered against Indiana and Miami. He says we have to do a better job of identifying how we're going to win these games in the fourth quarter as a group, and do it. I don't know. Do those words seem inspiring to you? Here's what we got to do. Here's what we got to do. I don't know.
7: It's this whole statement is hypocritical only because they're not going to play the fourth quarter this week.
0: No, they're not going to.
7: And how do you win the fourth quarter if you're used to pulling guys because you schedule Grambling and you schedule Kent and then in the Big Ten – you're going to have about four or five games where you're pulling out starters in the third quarter. So by the time they get to the fourth, they haven't had to finish a game. The team has,
1: wow,
7: but the starters haven't.
0: Dude, that's a really good point.
7: I don't know if that speaks to the competition that they schedule or if that's a Big Ten problem, but we're top heavy in the Big Ten. I will say the SEC is deeper, as we saw over the weekend, but they got to finish.
0: So they got Kent State. So Ball State, fourth quarter, no. Texas blew it in the fourth quarter. Kent State, most starters won't play the fourth quarter. Then you have Illinois at home.
7: Come on now.
0: And you probably won't have everybody finish that fourth quarter. Iowa on the road, maybe, but not likely.
7: Iowa doesn't have the offense to match.
0: Ever.
7: Yeah.
0: Then you got Maryland at home. And then Indiana away on the 17th.
7: So that's your first game, October 17th.
0: I wonder, man, I'll tell you what. It's like, you know what? They take the foot off the pedal so much in the fourth quarter, and then when they need to keep the foot on the pedal,
7: they're not used to doing it.
0: Dude, that's brilliant.
7: I mean, it's
0: good work.
7: It's understandable, but that's why they find themselves in that situation.
0: Just for Men, Ryan Day said, we put a lot of work into it, so to see it happen like this is extremely disappointing. We can't just keep doing the same thing over and over and over again. We got to figure out how to make that change and get it done. Okay, that if I'm a fan, that doesn't give me a lot of confidence. Dude, you're paid millions of dollars every year. This isn't the first time it's happened. It's happened over and over again.
7: Yeah.
0: Your plan is, whatever you came up last year with in the Miami game, in the Indiana game, whatever that plan was to try to steal momentum and not peter out in the fourth quarter, it's not working. It's not. Ohio State still has five ranked opponents left on their schedule, including a trip to defending Natty champ Indiana on the 17th, I just told you. Day might have been too aggressive at times against Texas, including a failed fourth down conversion when the Buckeyes could have kicked a field goal, which he owned up to. He said one late game situation Day acknowledged he might do differently next time is letting a team score in order to have enough time to possibly go on a game-winning drive. Day said he hopes that Texas' loss ultimately makes the Buckeyes better equipped to finish close games once Big Ten play begins. Well, okay. If he wouldn't have went for it and fourth down to kick the field goal because they were in field goal range, they wouldn't have lost.
7: Yeah.
0: Or in the fourth quarter when their kicker missed a chip shot field goal. I mean, it's 45-yarder or a chip shot,
7: That's a decent field goal. Nowadays, that's pretty standard.
0: But
7: that's still a tough
0: game. So there's 6 points they left out there. If they would have made one of those, or if they would have the opportunity to kick the other one.
7: Win the game.
0: So Buckeye fans, does this give you confidence after hearing what, you know, Just for Men, Ryan Day had to say?
7: I love Ryan Day.
0: Why? Because he chokes?
7: No, because he's Kyle Whittingham's best friend.
0: Think he's seen him with his shirt off and the nipple rings?
7: I can't hate him. Why would we fake hate around here? Manufacture hate. We love them.
0: Okay. You go with that. Buckeye fans, you want to chime in? 877-909-1007. Call or text. Put you right on. There you go. High school football. Let's see. Oh, I got a break.
7: Okay.
0: I didn't realize I'm so damn late. Come back. We got some high school football. Congratulations. And then we'll get into some Browns chat. Yes. More Browns insanity. All that coming up. But you're listening to Denny Radio Sports and More, brought to you by Cinco de Mayo Mexican Bar and Grill. 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
6: 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Apparently no Buckeye fans listening. They don't give a crap about Ryan Just for Men Day and his lame excuse of, we got to get better in the fourth quarter. Okay, let's move on to high school football.
7: Dave Funk has a comment.
6: I don't care. Oh, no, well, Funk, no, that's Funk, good, Dave. That's good, Dave.
7: There you go.
6: Dave Truman's getting close to being blocked. You're annoying me, and I know that's your goal, but it's working. Go ahead.
7: You're so easily agitated. Dave Funk says, Chris, you have a good point. The other possibility is that he has his starters play the whole game to get them experience playing into the fourth quarter, just saying.
6: It is a good point. Okay. It could have something to do with it. Let's see what happens this weekend.
7: There you go.
6: All right, high school football, congratulations to Liberty Center. They're ranked number one, and Perrysburg is number six in their respective divisions. The first Ohio AP high school football poll of the season came out. Division II, Central Catholic, is the top-ranked area team. They're at number seven. Fighting Irish are 3-1. Findlay, which is off to its best 4-0 start since 2016, when the Trojans won their first six games, they're number 10. They're ranked in their division, Division II. A third Northern Lakes League school, Clay, 4-0 among the other teams receiving votes in D2. Perrysburg plays at Findlay on October 2nd. Ooh,
7: that'll be big.
6: Yeah. And they host Clay on October 9th. Division 5, Archibald, 4-0. They're ranked number 4 in the poll. Also Division 6, Woodmore's 4-0. Patrick Henry's 3-1 among other teams who got votes. North Baltimore's 4-0. They're ranked number 9 in Division 7, and no teams from Northwest Ohio are ranked in the Division 3 or Division 4 polls. So congratulations to the local teams that are doing well. Keep it up, representing Northwest Ohio football.
7: All right.
6: All right, now we go to the NFL. Yes, the delicious Cleveland Browns.
8: The Browns are
6: the some interesting fun facts I found out about today, that the Browns in week one, they have, their record is, let's see, since they came back in 1999,
7: yeah,
6: the Browns record for week one games, 3 wins, 24 losses, and 1 tie.
7: Yeah, can't start undefeated if you don't win the first one.
6: Yeah, I don't think anybody ever thinks the Browns are ever going to. They more worry about just getting a single win. You know what I mean? So I think most Cleveland fans are used to their team stumbling out of the gate, not playing well in game one. Now, if you're wondering if Todd Monken is going to turn to Shedeur Sanders for week two, forget about it. Deshaun Watson's going to be the starter. It's only been 2 weeks. He's gotten all the reps. and there were some really good things on film. I don't know. I'd like to see what those things were. some of those things you can build on, Munkin said in his press conference Monday. And then they asked him if Watson is a unanimous supporter or support, if he has the support among his teammates. Munkin was ticked off. It says he bristled at the question, and he indicated it wasn't their decision to make. Okay.
7: It ain't yours either.
6: it's probably ownership.
7: Yeah.
6: It's got to be.
7: There you go.
6: Why else would you do it? Anyway, Munkin says...

0: En garde!
1: Fencing is taking the nation by storm. 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
2: Cleveland did end up winning that game.
3: Okay.
2: Early predictions for that game, Hollywood. Your thoughts go.
3: I'll take the Bucks.
2: You think it's going to be a blowout? I think, what is it, 9 points?
3: I don't think there's many blowouts in the NFL. They'll cover.
2: Except for the Bears and friggin' Carolina. 59 friggin' points.
3: Yeah, they'll cover.
2: Tampa's favored by 9.
3: They'll cover. 10, 13-point lead.
2: Yeah, the Browns heralded the defense. Didn't look very good. I'm more worried about the Lions, quite honestly, than I am the Browns.
3: The Lions' defense?
2: The Lions, everything. You know, they just scare me, and they have a short turnaround game. They're playing Thursday, in case you don't know, people.
3: Yeah.
2: And that is that an Amazon game?
3: Yes.
2: And Buffalo is going to be opening up their ginormous, kick-ass, new billion-dollar stadium.
3: I think the Lions take care of business.
2: Really?
3: Yeah.
2: I hope you're right, dude. Isaiah Pacheco, he's done. Well, he underwent back surgery, and he won't be back till December.
3: Okay.
2: And Dan Campbell calls it significant because he was supposed to give Jahmyr Gibbs a rest so he doesn't have to carry the ball. How many times was it? 29?
3: 29 carries and I think about 4 or 5 catches.
2: Gosh, I just worried that they're going to burn Gibbs out.
3: They can sign a guy.
2: Or he's going to take a hit. Didn't we see some rookies or, you know, that were running hard in preseason? No, yeah. There's nobody. We're Who's Gibbs' backup right now then?
3: Gibbs.
2: It's Gibbs and his backup is Gibbs.
3: Backup is
2: his shadow.
3: Jahmyr is his backup.
2: Gibbs is a starter. Jahmyr is the backup. And his shadow is the backup's backup. Yeah. And then you got the secondary. That's problems because Brian Branch, Kirby Joseph, still out. Now DJ Reed is on the injury report. He's got a foot issue.
3: Yeah.
2: So we don't know if he's going to be playing. And then he got Josh Allen, who slings the ball around, and the Lions' DBs. Oh, it could be ugly. And then he got Christian Mahogany on the offensive line, the left guard. He had a hip injury against New Orleans.
3: That sucks.
2: Initial scans negative, which is good, but he missed the first 2 practices this week.
3: I think we had them losing this game anyways.
2: Probably.
3: Like going into the season. This wasn't one of the guaranteed wins.
2: No, none of them are guaranteed, dude, because we said New Orleans was guaranteed, and look at that.
3: They won.
2: They should have lost, though.
3: The Jets, Panthers,
2: who thought the Jets
3: Cardinals.
2: Were, Jets no, are 1-0. Like the, yeah, I know.
3: Come on now. The Jets
2: now,
3: are 1-0.
2: They are. If you're a Browns fan, you would take that. Wouldn't you, Browns fans? Hell yes, you would.
3: The Jets are 1-0.
2: They are. That. The Browns aren't.
3: They play the Titans. The Browns could beat the Titans.
2: The Titans that bad?
3: They don't look that good. Let's put it that way.
2: All right.
3: The Packers are going to get right against them this week.
2: Trade rumors. Have you heard about this? Joey Porter Jr., there's speculation that Detroit is talking to Steelers cornerback Joey Porter Jr. because the Lions have more than $38 million in projected cap flexibility. Dan Campbell gave pushback this week saying that they're going with the team that they have or some other. He just dodged the question.
3: Right. Yeah. If he's available, we'll go get him. Put it that way.
2: Here's my worry, dude. I mean, it'd be great getting him.
3: Yes.
2: That would definitely help. The Saints put up 30 points on Detroit week 1.
3: Mm-hmm.
2: Josh Allen's offense, a lot better than New Orleans.
3: Yeah. Everybody scored a lot of points in week 1 this year. Normally it's the defense that does well. So.
2: Yeah. It could be ugly, though. And hopefully the injuries, you know, we don't know.
3: The Bills' defense isn't good enough for me to think that the Lions can't score on them. It'll be a shootout, if anything. But
2: well, that depends on the Lions' offensive line. You know, Goff got hit a lot more than I would have liked.
3: I think the Saints' defense is a lot better than we thought.
2: I think, well, no, they have a good defense.
3: Yeah,
2: they
3: I'm
2: do.
3: Saying just in general, they have a better team than we thought they would.
2: I think last year their defense was really strong, and then a lot of guys came back. I don't know.
3: C.J. Stroud looked like a Pro Bowler against the Bills, so I'll see what Goff can do.
2: Well, we'll see what happens.
3: I trust my offense.
2: Yeah, Thursday night, so that'll be a fun one to watch.
3: Undefeated season for the Lions. Here we go.
2: listen, if they could somehow sneak this one out, it would be huge.
3: This is
2: to be 2-0 somehow. I mean, can they win? Yeah. Is it going to be too much for Buffalo?

0: with all the shiny new toys that they have. I mean, is that an advantage or is that a distraction?
1: It's going to be a lot of hoopla.
0: They've never played in that stadium before, and who knows? Maybe it's cursed.
1: A lot of hoopla.
0: A lot of hoopla.
1: And that broken table. You saw the giant broken table they have?
0: I have no idea what you speak of.
1: They have a broken, like, you know the Buffalo Bills, they jump off of stuff onto tables.
0: Yeah, in the during, like, tailgating and stuff. That's their big thing.
1: They put a giant broken table inside of the stadium. It's pretty cool.
0: Yeah, I back in the day, I used to drink with the best of them, and I was pretty good at it.
1: You ever jumped through a table?
0: And I would go to many, many Lions tailgate games. I mean, back at the Silverdome, man, I was there one season. I didn't miss a home game. I went to every one. But at one time in my drunken stupor did I think, hey, this is a really good idea. Why don't I get up on the back of this pickup truck and jump off it and bust this table that, you know, I bought at Costco and I brought to the stadium? Nah, it's stupid.
1: Little tables, ladders, and chairs, man.
0: Why don't we take a chance and screwing up our back? We did during those tailgates at Silverdome, it was on blacktop.
1: What
0: we used to play football.
1: Oh
0: yeah,
1: that
0: touch football that turned into tackle.
1: It always turns into tackle.
0: I remember Wolfie broke his wrist, so he had to sit there the whole game holding his hand because we ain't taking you. You're not going to emergency, dude. We're watching the game. You're gonna have to suck it up, sissy boy. And somebody else got a concussion.
1: Oh, but you're worried about your back.
0: And then Kiker got so drunk that on the way home from the game, he passed out in the limo. And so we put a chip dip on his forehead, didn't tell him. He goes to the front door. I walk him to the front door, and I open up the door to his wife at the time, wife number one. She opens up the door and looks at him and just went, oh, you got to be kidding me. And I just pushed him in, and I said, See you later.
1: Yeah, see ya. Have a good one.
0: She never told him. He woke up the next day and it was still on his forehead. Pretty damn funny. All right, peeps, let's take a break. Coming back, I have a feel-good news story of the day I think you're going to like. And we got Red Wings news.
1: Yay.
0: I just can't believe, really, I don't know, you can make an argument for the most important professional sports franchise in Detroit. They're definitely the winningest. In the last 50 years, they have more titles than the Pistons, the Tigers, you know, and then, you know, Lions got zero.
1: Yeah.
0: And you can't count, what was it, 1957 before there was even really a league? But the Red Wings, hockey damn town.
1: Hockey town.
0: They're going into training camp, which starts tomorrow, and they don't have a general manager.
1: Or a captain.
0: Yeah. Listen, I just want to go to sleep and wake up, and it's next year because I don't like the way things are developing. But who knows? Maybe Sean Horkoff, that's his name. He's the interim. Maybe he's good. Maybe he's going to blossom. I don't know. All that and other stuff coming your way. 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
0: Welcome back, you goofballs. 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I think it's the rain, Hollywood. I think it's just kind of blah.
1: I like it.
0: And people are kind of blah.
1: What it? Yeah, that's true.
0: And it is what it is.
1: Maybe they're working. You know what today is, Mike.
0: Mike.
1: Mike. You know what today is?
0: Who's Mike?
1: Hump Day!
0: Hump Day! I got those. I forgot about those. Those are funny. I saw it. They ran one of those commercials recently for Geico.
1: They ran one for the season opener.
0: I wonder why they don't. I wonder why they abandoned that. Did it run its course? I don't know. I always thought those were funny.
1: This generation hasn't seen it, so they can bring it back.
0: Yeah. Anyway, Johnny D, I love that man right there.
13: You're the best.
0: You're better. Some love going on here in the studio. Johnny D, after a hard day's work, been here since.
1: Yes.
0: What time you get here? 4:30?
1: 4:30.
0: Johnny's about 4:30.
13: You heard you're going to the Indiana game.
0: Nice.
1: Yes.
0: Who's going to the Indiana game?
1: Indiana tickets.
0: You're going to Michigan, Indiana?
1: Yes. You want to come?
0: Yeah, how much?
1: I don't know.
13: Nothing.
0: Are you inviting me?
1: Do you want to go?
0: Hell yes. You and I, listen,
13: I've known him longer. You pimping me?
1: Dana said you didn't want to go. Yeah, there you go.
0: I'm in, dude. When is it?
1: I got to look at the tickets. I have no idea.
0: Where'd you get them?
1: Here. You got to read your emails. I don't even read my emails.
0: What the hell? I read my emails. You never read the emails. How did I miss free Michigan, Indiana tickets?
1: Got to read your emails, man.
0: You know what? I think I was excluded on that email. I because they're like, Schaefer, he'll be the one who jumps at it.
1: You missed out.
0: I'm saying they left me off that email. I never got it.
1: Got to be quicker.
0: If I'm not on the email, how in the hell can I be quick? Johnny,
13: you got to be more like Chris. I think he's the most loved person in the building.
0: He is. I'll never be as black as Chris, though. He's the blackest. So, he is the nicest guy.
1: It's not that hard in this building.
0: That's true. You do kind of stick out. We have our staff pictures. Like, who's the black dude?
13: No, we're talking about the nicest person in the building. Yes. The rest of us are a bunch of jackweeds.
0: That's us. We're a bunch of jackweeds. Johnny D making an appearance on Denny Radio. It's always a pleasure.
1: I love Johnny.
0: Go Mules. I do too. We've been friends forever, man, since the 90s. All right, it's time for the feel-good, good news story of the day, brought to you by Danny's Cafe in Rossford. Their address is 600 Dixie Highway, right there next to that beautiful, open, brand-new roundabout. Also, Route 65 Bridge is open. Live music, epic party nights, free bingo. I think tonight is bingo, Hollywood. Let me check the entertainment schedule. I believe they have free,
1: September 16th. I don't know how you zoomed out there.
0: Yeah, I don't know either. I was trying to get there. Yeah, and then you got the Beef Carvers on Saturday night. So tonight, free bingo starting at 6 o'clock, and then Beef Carvers on Saturday at 7 at Danny's Cafe. Follow them on Facebook, and you can find out all the happenings, and you'll love the place. Go there to watch a game. It's awesome. All right, hit me with a theme, Hollywood.
2: And now. It's time for the good.
14: Good news is good news, and the good news is...
15: I've got good news and good news.
0: 48-year-old dude lives in California. He's a father of three. He finally is making his college football debut. That's right, you heard me straight. 48 years old, 3 decades after his first attempt to play. His name is Justin Buzzard. That's it, Buzzard. He's now a freshman defensive end at San Jose City College. Fittingly, he wears number 48 because he's 48. He originally joined a college football program 30 years ago, but guess what, Hollywood? He got injured, never got into a game, so he dropped out. Well, his son encouraged him to give the sport another shot. Buzzard began training. He added 10 pounds of muscle and earned a spot with the Jaguars. Just weeks into the season, the dad's already contributing on the field. He's got a pass breakup. Over the weekend, he did that. He also gets to trade football tips with two of his sons who play high school football right now, which is kind of cool. And he's showing that he's still capable of accomplishing something he once thought had passed him by. And that is your feel-good, good news story of the day, brought to you by Danny's Cafe in Rossford, the world's cleanest restaurant. All right, now I want to ask you some questions. You can kill the music. He's 48 years old.
1: Yeah.
0: Okay? He's well past the age. He only gets 5 years under the new rules.
1: 5 and 5, baby.
0: How is this guy able to be a freshman at 48 years old, and how does that sit with you, Hollywood? Your thoughts go. Did you know I was going
1: to
0: go there?
1: Yeah, I'm not falling for the trap. This is a beautiful story, man.
0: Way
1: to chase your dreams. I mean, as long as you're in college, I'll stick by what I always said. As long as you're in college, you should be able to play college football. Surprised Lane Kiffin or Kurt Cignetti didn't get him.
0: Yeah, I'm pretty sure he's not that good. He's playing at like a junior college.
1: I might have some eligibility left there. I still got it.
0: Well, yeah. You did you play any college football?
1: No.
0: Well, then you have all 4 years.
1: I just got all my intramural sports in. Those are gone. My intramural years are over.
0: There's a limitation on intramural sport? No,
1: I was great.
0: Were you awesome?
1: Oh.
0: It was intramural cheating. What? Volleyball?
1: Flag football.
0: Flag?
1: Oh, yeah.
0: Yeah.
1: I was cheating.
0: You were cheating?
1: Yeah, I ran my old high school place.
0: What's your old high school play?
1: Plays. Just the plays.
0: Oh, you ran those plays in high school.
1: Yeah, we used to just demolish teams.
0: All right. Well, good for you. Living the glory.
1: I had to retire after junior year.
0: You're Al Bundy. All right, quick NIL news. Then we're going to break. We're going to come back and talk about the Red Wings and what the hell they're doing and not doing. Story out of D.C., a bill that's proposing to fix some of the biggest problems in college sports. You know, the spending, the constant lawsuits, the transfer portal madness. Well, it cleared a major hurdle yesterday with the Senate. Yes, I'm talking U.S. Senate. They voted 74-24. To halt debate and move the measure one step closer to finding an up or down vote. And of course, I'm talking about the Protect College Sports Act. A recent report outlined a spending spiral that's taken hold of college sports in NIL. Among the findings, how about this? $519.9 million increase in institutional and government supportive athletics programs since 2015.
1: Okay.
0: That's a half $1 billion, dude.
1: That's nothing.
0: Yeah. Giving conferences the option of pooling their TV media rights, the bill says. A move, proponents said, could raise between $4 billion and $8 billion in additional revenue. The SEC and Big Ten disagree, and they say they will not participate in
1: that. Thank you.
0: Restricting players to one free transfer where they don't have to sit out a year. And that would be limited. That would limit bidding wars, but it would also make the transfer portal year round. So I don't know how you feel about that. Placing into law the NCAA's new rule that allows players 5 years of eligibility, but no more. So they'll lock that up. Hmm. The NAACP is against this.
1: Yes.
0: Why would that be?
1: Because it's attacking a certain demographic of people who look just like me and you.
0: Why is it discrimination against black people?
1: Because. How many of these college athletes that are making NIL money African-American? Football players. Let's stick to football and basketball. Let's not go into baseball.
0: Well, blacks are better athletes, dude.
1: Allegedly. I mean, no, you got not white allegedly. Guys making money. Arch Manning makes a lot of money.
0: Yeah, but he says stupid stuff, puts his foot in his damn mouth, then he has to apologize.
1: This is a way for, these institutions to maintain money, the states to maintain money that is – that they've
0: could
1: had
0: go
1: before,
0: to players and black
1: that could
0: players
1: go to help out.
0: Bryce Underwood allegedly got $12 million and he hasn't come through
1: and
0: yet.
1: He never would have made that money if it wasn't for his skill and talent.
0: Right. That isn't that what it should be based on? Wouldn't the NCAACP wouldn't they want to promote the fact that now there's opportunities for everybody to make the same amount and not others getting more than the others?
1: I don't think they have an issue with that.
0: Well, they said they don't support
1: it. The same amount will never happen. Let's not get it mixed up, and I know we got to go to break soon. If you're good, you're going to make money.
0: Right.
1: If you're not good, you won't make money.
0: It's as simple as that.
1: A lot of the issue is you can't have these congressmen and senators saying, hey,
0: no,
1: we're spending $500 million and not show me all the money that was made the years prior by these institutions.
0: And Congress has no business saying, ooh, we got to rein in the spending. When they, how many trillions?
1: Trillions.
0: Trillions is our government.
1: I don't think we understand the difference between trillions and millions.
0: It's not even close.
1: It takes thousands of millions to get to trillions. So,
0: sure does.
1: There you go.
0: All right, hour two coming back. We'll talk some wings. Chad Yohannes will be on for you gambling degenerates. Stick around. 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

0: bro.
1: 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That'd be awesome. What else? The phone line. 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They have 1,000 boxes open for you to peruse. So you can check them out. I was in their humidor yesterday, and it's just, I spent like 10 minutes in there because the choices, Hollywood, are just amazing.
2: You got some good sticks?
1: I did. And our phone number is 877-909-1007. Is anybody surprised that the Red Wings have turned into the Cleveland Browns? Because that's what's happening.
2: They're not that bad.
1: Yes, they are. They're a dumpster fire, dude. They are a dumpster fire. So irresponsible. They're in limbo, and camp starts today. Yeah, they start training camp today, and the front office is freaking clueless. The Red Wings named Sean Horkoff as interim general manager, and Steve Yzerman, who they fired, to his new role as senior advisor for the franchise. Okay. What do you think he does? Just collects a paycheck and does nothing? I mean, they fired him as general manager, and then you're going to make him a senior advisor over the general manager?
2: He does the same thing he's been doing, and he has a scapegoat now. And if it doesn't work out, they'll find a new GM.
1: Well, first off, they're looking for a GM and can't find one.
2: No.
1: No, they can't find one.
2: I'm saying no. Who wants to come into this job?
1: The Detroit Red Wings, when Daddy Ilitch was alive,
2: there you go.
1: When Mike Ilitch was alive, everybody wanted to play for the Red Wings because of the support from management, and he paid more money.
2: True.
1: And his son, Chris, is a whore for the money. Horkoff, and he doesn't. Listen, they spend money with the Tigers. They do. It's the most money, I believe. I thought I heard a stat yesterday. They own the Tigers, too.
2: Yes.
1: I heard that that's the most money that the Tigers have ever spent this year's payroll, ever, in the history of the Tigers.
2: Well, I mean, that's...
1: So why aren't they backing it up? Why aren't people trying to come to Detroit and play in Detroit? It's freaking hockey town with 4 championships, 4 Stanley Cups.
2: When the last time they won a Stanley Cup?
1: Been a while, 90s.
2: 2099, was it 2000?
1: Oh, I don't remember.
2: It's been a while.
1: Yeah, it might have been early 2000s. I don't remember. But they got more championships than any other professional team in the last 50 years in Detroit. You would think that they would know what they're doing, and they're not. Yzerman gets fired, and Horkoff is a Michigan State Sparty. He's a player. He recorded 511 career points, 1,008 NHL games with Edmonton, Dallas, and Anaheim.
2: Okay.
1: He is now the interim general manager. It's a trial kind of thing because he can't find anybody that wants a job that's any good. So, Ilitch did an interview with Wojo from the Detroit News, Bob Wojnarowski, and Ilitch broke a silence on the team's turbulent offseason. And talking about the firing of Yzerman, Captain Dylan Larkin's trade request, and stripping him of the C. Ilitch confirmed that ownership made the definitive decision to replace Yzerman following a deeper evaluation of the team's spring collapse. Okay, here's my question. Then why'd you wait so long to get rid of him? He noted the league is evolving and requires a leadership skill set that matches that evolution. Okay. What the hell does that even mean? What does that even mean, Chris? Ilitch?
2: That's a word salad right there.
1: That's a bunch of crap. This guy, he's clueless. And then he addressed the timeline delay. Fans wondered why, and including me, why Eisenman wasn't removed. They waited until July. Ilitch said, well, we waited till after the NHL draft and free agency concluded so that Eisenman and his staff could complete the off-season preparations that they had already started.
2: Why?
1: You were going to fire him anyway.
2: He wasn't doing a good job. Why would we let them continue through the draft?
1: And here's the other thing. Eisenman is remaining with the organization as an advisor. Okay, he failed as a general manager. How many years was he there? 7 years?
2: About 7, 8 years.
1: They never made the playoffs. They haven't made the playoffs in 10 years. Got news for you, Wings fans. They ain't making the playoffs this year. Dylan Larkin, their best player, he's like, I want out of this dumpster fire. They took my C and
2: snatched it right off his chest.
1: Ilitch admitted that despite the unresolved trade request from Larkin, he could be here all year playing for the Red Wings.
2: Yes, I'm not trading you.
1: But we're taking the C off his jersey.
2: Yeah, I'm just not trading you. We got you on contract. You're normally a contract guy. 5 years. I don't care if you're a cancer. Oh, well, that's what the C can stand for now, cancer, because you're staying here for the next 5 years through your prime, and then we'll let you go somewhere.
0: Are they going to do that? Do you really think they would do that?
2: I would.
0: Do they have those kind of stones? They have them for 5 more years?
2: Yeah.
0: Well, then hold on to them. Make them suffer with the rest of us.
2: If we got to lose, you got to.
0: Yep. No trade clauses suck.
2: There you go.
0: For the players.
2: Take the money.
0: And the no C. Deciding on a new captain will be left entirely up to the franchise next full-time general manager and president of hockey operations. Okay.
2: That's not a coach decision?
0: Dude, they're not going to have a GM. They're trying this dude out. There's no good candidates out there, or at least in the rumor mill. I mean, look it up. Ask ChatGPT. Who is rumored to be the next general manager of the Detroit Red Wings? And I'll bet you he'll come up with zilch, zero, nada. They used to be the premier hockey franchise in the NHL. It wasn't that long ago.
2: I mean, you're
0: and now they're the worst. What?
2: That's more 2000s. They suck now.
0: I mean, they suck now, but they didn't used to be.
2: True. No, I remember Hockey Town. The Red Wings were the hottest show in town. Them, the Pistons kind of, the Lions sucked, and the Tigers were the Tigers. They have like a cult following.
0: Yeah.
2: The Tigers, it's really weird, honestly.
0: Anyway, when Wojo directly asked about public perception that the team has no coherent plan and is falling apart, Ilitch got defensive. He claimed to have a clear vision and absolute confidence that they will find the right leader to make the team's future exceedingly bright.
2: Next year.
0: But he was very vague, and he's getting crushed on the internet from fans. Dude, what's the plan? Well, we have a strategy and a clear vision. What is it? It's a strategy and a clear vision is what it is.
2: Well, I will shoot any GM that was going to come in some bill. You guys do this season, do whatever you're going to do, and I'll come in when I can make some draft picks and some decisions and some off-season moves, but you're not going to have me come into the dumpster fire and then say put it out and make my mark on the team.
0: So you admit the Red Wings are a dumpster fire.
2: Well, they waited too late. They waited too late.
0: They did.
2: Historically, are the Wings the Wings? Is it Hockey Town?
0: No.
2: The moment that they win a game, will Detroit come back and support them? I think that died when they left Joe Louis.
0: You could make a good argument for that. Joe Louis was the greatest for the games, man. I used to love going there.
2: Hockey games at LCA is like
0: not the same. And well, I don't know. I've only been to concerts there and Piston games.
2: It's a
0: I have not been
2: rink.
0: There for the Red Wings, but I went to a number of games at the Joe, which was awesome.
2: It's crazy. You see the people on the stairs, you know what time it is.
0: It's beautiful.
2: Yeah.
0: Anyway. Well, we'll see what happens, but you can pretty much forget this year unless something crazy happens. All right, Arch Manning. Here's a clip of Arch. This is what got him in trouble.
3: I've seen a few AI edits of stuff, but that's about it. I saw an AI edit of Sark's interview. y'all seen that one? That's a good one. Of him slapping Holly Rowe.
0: So it was an AI-generated video of Sark slapping ESPN reporter Holly Rowe, and after the game, because it was after the game, obviously, because, you know, there was an issue there.
2: Yeah.
1: Manning was yucking it up with everybody, and he called it, that's a good one. And there's a lot of people that got really upset at him. So yesterday, Manning took to Instagram to apologize for laughing and making an insensitive comment about the AI video. He added that there's nothing funny about it. Okay, but he said that's a good one.
2: It's a good video.
1: He's what, 19, 20? Like
2: 20 years like old.
1: I mean, when I first saw it, I was kind of shocked, but I knew it was coming. And listen, I chuckled. Does that make me a fan of abusing women?
2: No.
1: No. No, it was AI. It was fake. It's not real.
2: If it could have been any reporter, too.
1: If it was real, it could have been a dude.
2: Yeah, Sark would have gotten killed.
1: Well, of course he would, but, I mean, it wasn't real.
2: No.
1: So he went a step further. He said, it's easy to say that he didn't mean it, but his words and actions were hurtful to a lot of people. Okay, stupid people.
2: Well, if Holly found an issue with it, then that's one thing.
1: Well, he issued a personal apology to Holly Rowe because of what she's had to deal with because of my comments, he said. He vowed to do better and be more thoughtful going forward. On X, Rowe confirmed that she and Manning had spoken about the incident and that she's accepted his apology.
2: There you go.
1: She also said she appreciated the conversation she had with Manning and promised it would stay between them.
2: There you go.
1: Now, isn't that kind of wonderful?
2: Yes.
1: That two reasonable people can have a conversation and it doesn't escalate and there are stupid people on the internet are saying, oh, yeah, well, he apologized, but he still should be facing consequences for even saying it.
2: I don't believe that you can tell me what I can laugh at. I can laugh at whatever I want.
1: Listen, there's a lot of dark humor out there that people find funny that I find disgusting.
2: Sometimes it's hilarious.
1: And sometimes it's really funny, even though it's cringy. It's cringy, but it's funny. When we collectively as a country, and you could probably make the argument that it's already happened, Hollywood.
2: Yeah.
1: We lose our sense of humor. We're screwed.
2: Oh, we are. We lost that about 15 years ago.
1: Well, our job for 2 hours every day is trying to bring it back.
2: Yeah, but even we can only go so far before, you know, the people up top say, hey, hey, hey.
1: Now, the up top, those people don't listen.
2: What are you doing down there in the basement?
1: Yeah, they're probably too busy digging themselves out of Chapter 11.
2: I can't laugh at that. I'm sorry.
1: No, what are you laughing at that for?
2: I can't laugh at that.
1: We're coming out of it. We're good. Don't worry about it.
2: Brighter future.
1: Yeah, there it is. Anyway, I'm just glad that it didn't escalate. And this kind of shows me that cancel culture is pretty much dead.
2: It's almost over. We're
1: because when cancel culture was hot, what, during COVID? Maybe and a little
2: maybe
1: before.
2: Maybe about 4 to 5 years before, yeah.
1: When cancel culture was, you know, the reigning supreme garbage, he would have been suspended.
2: Yeah. For sure. For sure.
1: But thank God. Two
2: adults.
1: You know
2: what the real problem is?
1: What?
2: I expect the 21-year-old to laugh or the 20-year-old to laugh. There's a bunch of reporters in that clip who were laughing that will face no consequence.
1: None.
2: And they're adults.
1: Yep.
2: So if you want to hold him to a higher standard, what about the same people who asked the question are the same people that will be writing those stories? And that is why the Toledo Blade will be closing.
1: You think? Really? You spun it all the way around to the Toledo Blade. Listen, I'm going to be sad if the Blade doesn't find an owner.
2: Well,
1: and they go under. Well, I am.
2: Well, get your antidepressants ready, man.
1: I'm just, I'm a fan of local journalism through a daily local newspaper. Well,
2: some of that stuff E-Blade. is just hypocritical. Not the Blade.
1: What do you mean?
2: No shots at the Blade. I was joking. The reporters in the room, you can laugh, and then you can also write the story about how that was terrible that he thought that. Like, you get away with both. You laugh just like
1: yeah.
2: So.
1: Yep. And maybe you need to be held accountable as well. Got any thoughts? 877-99-1007. That's the number to call or text. Let me see if I got any text. Looks like I got one.
2: We got a few comments.
1: Do we? What do you got?
2: First of all, I am very proud to announce that David Truman
1: is a douche.
2: Accepted your apology.
1: I didn't apologize.
2: You apologized yesterday.
1: What did I apologize for?
2: For all the things that you did to him. Then you called him a douche after. David Truman, yeah.
1: He is a douche.
2: We went through this.
1: Did we?
2: No, you made peace. He accepted your apology.
1: Did he?
2: Yes.
0: What did I apologize for? That's a better question. What
2: Whatever
0: did I apologize?
2: You did to him in the past.
0: Oh, is that what it is?
2: Yeah.
0: Oh, you mean like years ago that he's holding on to?
2: Yeah.
0: Yeah, I still apologize for that, but I'm not apologizing
2: for
0: you.
2: Well, you can't do new stuff.
0: I can't?
2: No.
0: but he's being a douche, so I just let it go?
2: But it's from the past. Yeah, now bygones are bygones. You guys love each other.
0: I don't know. I think once you're a douche, you're always a douche. It's like you can't cure stupid. I don't think you can cure douchery. Just saying.
2: He also said that the Mac is, going back to our conversation with the...
0: Nine games.
2: The Mac is drifting away from scholastics and are favoring athletics more. I think everybody is. There's more money in athletics.
0: That's why they do it, because they're whores.
2: It's more money in athletics, and also enrollment is going down. So
0: there you go.
2: Got to make some money. Seahawks 12, man, good morning, my guys, and can we all get along? Rodney King voice. Denny, what's the beef between you and Dave? I find it entertaining. We have just pieced that up. That is now, there is no longer a beef. We have dropped all of our ill will towards each other. Ain't that right, Denny?
0: Yes.
2: Yes.
0: Until he says something douche-like, and then it's back on. Text coming in the text line brought to you by Cigar Fair and Uptown Mall. Me talking about the difference between trillions and millions. One of my favorite fun facts, a million seconds is a little over 11 days. A billion seconds is a little over 31 years. Hollywood might even been a billion seconds old yet. Okay, something. With all that to say, the difference between a million and a trillion is a lot. I'm pretty sure a trillion seconds is like 31,000 years, but don't quote me on that.
2: It's something crazy. I haven't seen that.
0: And does the LCA not have the same vibe as Joe Louis because the Wings have sucked since they moved there? Or is it the arena? Oh, that's a good question. Those both come from Caleb Gill, by the way.
2: I think it's both.
0: Does it have more to do with how the team is played and not LCA? That's a good point.
2: It's both.
0: All right, back to the phones. Good morning. You're on the ticket. What's your name, please?
4: Terry in Sylvania.
0: Hello, what's up, Terry.
4: Hey, I want to talk about the Browns.
0: Oh.
4: Something. Hey, when they have an 8-minute drive, they were pretty impressive, even though they were down 34-3. You know, I just.
0: And backups were
4: and
0: in.
4: That's not. No, that's super garbage time for Watson.
2: Oh, yeah. That
4: you know,
2: doesn't count.
4: Throwing that 3-yard passes and, you know, they're playing prevent defense because they're so far ahead. You know, that program is in deep doo-doo already. Unless they get something, you got to give him one or two more games. If he doesn't do it, play the other one, Sanders' kid, and see what he can do. And then you really go after the first round if he's not of quality.
2: Terry.
4: That's all I have to
2: Terry,
4: say.
2: Terry, question.
0: Yeah. Go ahead.
2: So you want Arch Manning or Dante Moore or all the Browns will be the same. It's just like the Tigers kicking the can down the road. There is no rookie that's going to come in and save them.
4: And no, you're going to have to keep building the lines.
2: There
4: the
2: you
4: defensive
2: go.
4: And offensive line, and get a back that'll run between the tackles, not afraid. The trouble is the Lions are trying to kill Gibbs, you know, right now, carrying. He can't carry it. He's got to be about like 20 to 22. You know, that's the right number.
2: There you go.
4: You know.
2: The Browns had their quarterback, and they got rid of him for a pervert.
0: Yeah, they're playing him this weekend, and he's going to light him up.
4: Baker Mayfield cares. That's one thing you know. He's a warrior.
0: That dude is gritty, man. He's gritty, and he's hungry, and I love the way he plays, and he's going to light up his old team. Trust me.
4: He's going to show no mercy. I know that. He'll ask the coach to keep me in if they're pounding him. That's all I got.
0: There you go.
2: All right, Terry. Appreciate you, man.
0: Have a good one, dude. See ya. I think you could make an argument for the Red Wings organization and the Browns organization that they're almost equal with how messed up they are right now.
2: Like currently?
0: At least the Browns have a general manager.
2: Currently?
0: And some kind of plan, even though it's wayward. The Wings are like, we're just going to roll the dice and go with what we got.
2: That's fair. That's fair.
0: No captain, no general manager.
2: Tigers ain't much better.
0: Hey, they won 6 in a row. Anyway.
2: That's how it sounds.
0: And then the Pistons are turning into a head case because of Jalen Duren. It's like, Duren, no one wants to pay you, dude. You want to go play in Sacramento? Bye-bye.
2: I'll take Angel Reese over him.
0: Would you? I mean, come on. Think about it. He turned down a generous offer from the Pistons.
2: That was too nice.
0: Thinking he was going to get the max, and now he's saying, I'm disrespected. Oh, dude, well. No one else in the league except Sacramento is coming after you.
2: Yeah,
0: it's a joke.
2: I'm disrespected.
0: Chad Yohannes is in the green room. He joins us next for all you gambling degenerates. So stick around. We'll do our weekly segment with him. That is next right here on ESPN Radio 100.7, The Ticket.
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9: 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Let's see. Hollywood is 10-4 after going 7-1 last week. You're in first place, Hollywood.
13: Thank you.
9: And then we have Brad Crown Realtor Man retired at 9-5.
13: Right behind me.
9: And Packer Chuck at 9-5.
13: There you go.
9: Meredith Party Rental Rob is 8-6. Susie is 8-6. Jordan Strack is 8-6. Denman is at 7-7. And in last place, at 4-10, it's the guy that people complained about that he was going to have an unfair advantage because this is what he does for a living, picking games. That would be Chad Yohannes is at 4-10. He went 3-5 this past week. Your thoughts on your performance in the first 2 weeks?
14: It is what it is. I mean, they're not games I'm actually. They're not games I'm actually betting.
9: I know, of course not. But you have a little bit of an advantage. So, is it time to pull you and bring in Shador?
14: No, I mean it's. I mean, part of it is. One, I mean, I'm not betting these games, so I'm not really diving into them. So I'm
9: okay.
14: Probably no better off than you guys to sit up here and just picking at a random.
9: That's what I'm doing. I'm just winging it, you know. And the ones with the spreads, like, you know, this week we got to pick Ohio State, Kent State. Ohio State's giving up 53. Temple and Toledo, straight up. I mean, it's the spread games. Is Michigan going to beat UTEP by 35, more than 35?
13: I don't think Michigan can score 35 points.
9: Yeah, I mean, that makes you wonder. LSU at Ole Miss, so that's the game I really want to watch. Anyway, all right, let's get
13: it's
9: off
13: week
9: that.
13: Week two, to be fair. It's only week
9: yeah,
13: two.
9: Yeah, dude, it's a long season.
14: I'm not too worried. Like I said, at the end of the day, we'll be all right. But yeah, I mean, it's part of it is I don't do NFL to Friday. The show's on Thursday, so
9: right.
14: I'm basically just guessing from whatever I think on Thursday for NFL and college football. Like I said, if it's a game, I bet. Now, for instance, the Ohio State Texas, I was on Ohio State, so I lost that. Mm-hmm. But some of the other stuff, like some of these Bowling Green games you got me on and stuff, I don't know. I mean, Tarkington State the one week.
9: I know.
14: What are we doing here?
9: We're on the same belt, in the same place, though. But no Bowling Green this week because I wanted to go LSU Ole Miss. I want us to bet that game because that game is going to be awesome Saturday night. I can't wait. I mean, literally, I'm more excited about that game than nearly any game this year.
13: This will be a blowout.
9: It's going to be crazy. Really? You think it's going to be a blowout?
14: Yeah, LSU is going to roll them.
13: Blowout. This is going to be a...
9: Well, I know Ole Miss's defense is suspect, but the emotion side of it?
13: Right.
9: When a bunch of your players have bailed Ole Miss and they're now playing against you at LSU, and then you got some of the Ole Miss players that stayed.
14: Yeah. You know what I'm saying? But how about the guys at Ole Miss that went to LSU? Now they're going back to play their old team. So same could be said. Go prove, hey. My point is, at the end of the day, I think there's more NFL talent on LSU. Some of the best skill positions from Ole Miss went to LSU, plus obviously transfers and things like that. Sam Leavitt is the best quarterback on the field, and he hadn't had to be in the league for 10 years to get there.
9: Good one.
14: So I like LSU, and I can't remember. Is this a neutral field game, or who's the home team here?
9: No, it's at Ole Miss.
13: It's at Ole Miss. He has to come back.
9: Yeah, so he's got to come back.
14: It's going to be ruckus. I would watch for the first quarter, maybe second quarter, for Ole Miss to hang in there, but I think late in the game, second half,
13: pull away.
14: Ole Miss puts their foot down. They just got more talent, more speed, more weapons, and sometimes hate only gets you so far in life.
13: There you
14: go. So maybe the first half that helps Ole Miss, but I think the cream rises to the top and LSU wins the game.
9: Yeah, we'll see what happens. And we make our picks tomorrow at like 11:40. All right, it's wewinyouwin.com. Shut up and bet on YouTube. It's Chad Yohannes. Let's talk about the Michigan game. I was stunned because I was there at Western and they got pushed around the whole game by a MAC team, a good MAC team. And then they come out against a real team, Oklahoma, and they get things done. What were your thoughts as you watched that game?
14: I wasn't as surprised, I think, as a lot of people. Couple things. One is their defense is really good. I knew that when they played Western. It's the offense is the problem, the offense is the problem, the offense is the problem. Nothing about the Oklahoma game changed that.
13: Mm-hmm.
14: Their offense still didn't score a lot of points. It still struggled. So nothing changed there. Nothing really changed. I think also Western probably wins the MAC, so I think a lot of people are discrediting how good a team Western is, so keep that in the mind. They're not playing Ball State like some other universities, you know what I mean? Western, a little better team. Oklahoma, they got offensive problems too. We'll see how good their season goes. But, yes, I still think there needs to be a change at quarterback. The one thing I saw out of this last game that I really liked that gave me hope is they started rolling.

0: En garde!
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2: At Texas Heat caught up with those Columbus boys. Mm-hmm. But look, play calling became a little passive in the late going there. I think they could have been a little better. They were throwing a lot of deep balls instead of trying to get first downs, punting the ball. I think the kicker makes the kick there, ball game. How is it that one of the best universities year in and year out when it comes to football struggles to have a kicker, right? They've had kicking issues, what, against Georgia and some other of these. They should have a top 10 kicker in Columbus every single year. I mean, that goes for Georgia. That goes for even Texas. It goes for some of these big programs. Why do you not have one of the best kickers in America every single year? They've lost maybe three or four games in the last 3 years on a kicker's foot, and he's not anywhere close to the best kicker. So, One, I think coaching starts with Ryan Day. I think his decision-making in the second half can be questioned. But more importantly is execution. You got to execute. The biggest thing I saw the difference was the offensive defensive line for Ohio State was dominating for three quarters, and then they got ran over. I said early in the first half that Texas could not run the ball on Ohio State. In the fourth quarter, that's all they did was run it down their throat. So I don't know if this is endurance, conditioning, whether it's the Texas heat. Austin is a very humid, very hot place. Maybe conditioning was an issue because in the fourth quarter, the game completely changed. They went from dominating the line to losing the line significantly, and that's the reason they lost the game.
3: All right, NFL, anything surprise you this weekend other than the Lions went to friggin' overtime?
2: Yeah, Saints are supposed to be one of the worst teams in the NFL. For the Lions to only put up, what was it, 7-0 at halftime, floodgates opened up, they were kicking butt, and then they let them back in.
4: Mm-hmm.
2: Saints are supposed to be one of the bottom three teams. To have them go to overtime, that's not a great look for the Lions. I think – I don't want to put this all on Dan Campbell, but I think coaching at a certain point, you got to be able to out-coach Kellen Moore is the guy on the other side.
3: Yeah.
2: Young guy, right? He was a quarterback at Boise State, offensive coordinator, Dallas Cowboys. He's still a young guy. I think he showed some merit. If I'm the Saints owner, I'm really happy with my coaching staff, to be honest with you, because they overperformed. But, yeah, taking this back to the Lions, good to get the win. That's important. End of the day, that's all that matters. But, yes, you need to see some improvement, A, on the offense. You can't score only 7 points in the first half. And then where's the fourth quarter defense? Or where are we slowing down the Saints? Because there's going to be a lot better offenses, i.e. the Packers, even the Vikings. Can put up some points. We see that. So Detroit's defense is going to be their weak point. If they can fix that, they got a chance. But I think that's what we're going to be talking about all year.
3: Do you think we're going to see Shedeur Sanders at some point this weekend if Deshaun doesn't get it done in Tampa, the Browns, the dumpster fire that they are?
2: So I originally thought your question was just generally this year, which is yes, we will see Sanders playing this year.
3: How about this weekend?
2: I don't think this weekend. I could be wrong. It could be a mid-game switch, but I think – Deshaun will get the reins. We'll see. We're week two, right? We're week two. Look in week three or four, maybe that's when you make the change. Or if he goes out and throws like four interceptions, maybe mid-game. But I don't think yet. Give Watson a couple weeks to really prove that he's that terrible, and then they'll bring in Sanders.
3: Listen, I hope he starts game three just to hear all the boo birds in Cleveland lose their friggin' minds when he comes out on the field or gets announced. They're going to lose their minds.
5: You go 0-3, but
3: yeah,
5: that's the end of your season.
3: It's already over for the Browns. Are you kidding me?
5: Sheesh.
2: By the way,
3: like the Red Wings.
2: Playoff team.
5: Yes.
3: For Jacksonville.
2: Listening, Jacksonville's a playoff team.
3: Oh, yeah.
2: And I have a long shot that they win the AFC. It is a long shot, but they have the talent. I think a lot of people sleeping on Jacksonville. So don't just look at the Browns getting demolished by the Jacksonville Jaguars and think this is the Jacksonville Jaguars of old. This is a legitimate team. So don't be too discouraged if you're a Browns fan. They should be competitive against some of these weaker teams. But, yes.
5: That was
2: games,
5: ugly.
2: That's out of questions.
3: It was ugly. All right. Anything else surprise you in the NFL? All this slurping of Patrick Mahomes. Oh, he's back. He's back. You got any thoughts on any other games in the NFL?
2: Yeah, I loved watching the Sunday night game, Dallas Cowboys, Giants. I have the Giants as a sleeper. I think the NFC East is up for grabs. Mm-hmm. I think Philly takes a big step back this year. Washington game kind of a run for their money late in that game. But Dallas, I don't think is complete. They're young. They got a lot of young talent, quarterback, wide receivers, running back, tight ends.

0: you name it. And then a new coach, new in, right? Harbaugh, new coach in New York there. A lot of young talent. I think maybe they're too dumb to know better. Watch out for the Giants as a long shot to win the NFC East. That's my bold prediction for
1: today.
0: There
1: you go. Nice. Chad is from wewinyouwin.com. You can follow him there and sign up for the newsletter. And what else you got going, my man?
0: I got a whole lot. So we do have the Better College Football Show. That's every
2: great
0: Saturday.
2: Show. That's a great
0: at 11
2: show.
0: 11 a.m. leading up to kickoff. We've been killing it. So it's me and one other guy. We give out a couple plays at the end of the show. Plus, we go through the each day's slate. For instance, we've hit a lot of these long shot money lines, but we give you three plays to follow. I don't have the record in front of me, but I want to say we went like 3-1-1 last week or something like that. But it's been profitable each week. You can find that on our YouTube channel, our Facebook channel, or any of the fan stream sports platforms. But yeah, I've been happy with the, I guess, performance of the show. I mean, we get about maybe 200 to 300 people tuning in live at one given time. And then probably over the course of the show, we probably have a few thousand people tuning in. But yeah, come check us out. We absolutely love doing the show. It's a lot of fun. And hopefully we can make you some money along the way, too.
1: So Hollywood, you've checked it out.
2: Yes. And you don't have to diss John by calling him another guy. That was me.
0: Oh, my bad. Yeah, my co-host.
1: Who's John? What are you talking about?
2: His co-host.
1: Oh, his co-host.
0: Yeah. I got another guy on the side. You know what I mean? But yeah, no,
1: cheating on us.
0: John Gerber. John Gerber. I bet you cashed on the return of Aaron Judge. I don't bet a lot of baseball, Mr. Walker. Actually, I don't bet a lot of baseball at all. But football, we're crushing it. We bet a lot of first innings in baseball. I do a couple player props here. I think we had Matt Olson as a player prop.
1: You do any hockey?
0: Hockey's my number one sport.
1: Well, sure. let me tell you, the Red Wings, their season's already over before it starts. You got any thoughts on the Red Wings and how messed up they are?
0: Yeah, don't expect another playoffs. I think last year was that pivotal thing, and I was at that Columbus, right? I'd come visit you guys April 7th. I went to that Columbus-Detroit game after that Mud Hens opening day. They lost that game. That was the pivotal spot. They need to win that game. They would have been in the playoffs. I think the whole thing changes. Stevie Y is out, right? If I remember that correctly, right?
1: He's now an advisor.
0: Yeah, whatever. He's like, what was office? I'm the assistant to the assistant general regional manager or something like that. Mm-hmm. Yeah. So, yeah, I like Stevie Y. Let's get that straight. But, yeah,
1: the
0: for
1: player.
0: Whatever reason, I think it's ownership. Because I'm looking at the Tigers. I'm looking at the Red Wings. Same ownership, different GMs on each side. And we're still not spending money at the deadline. We're not making the best decisions for the team. We're making the best decisions for the owner's pocket. So I think Little Ellich, that's what I'm going to call him right now, Little Ellich is a little tight with the monies, and I think that's going to stop both Detroit teams from being prosperous moving forward.
2: There you go.
1: We'll see. Chad Yohannes, wewinyouwin.com. Shut up and bet on YouTube. Great job, my man. We will talk to you tomorrow.
2: Yes.
1: Around the same time during the football picks. Have a great day, my man.
0: I got to go figure these things out now. I'm getting hassled, so now I got to get some winners. All right, guys. I appreciate you. I'll see you tomorrow.
1: All right, man. Jeff. We appreciate you, too. Thank you. All right, coming back. Parting thoughts. Yes, the final segment of the show, Denny Radio Sports and More, brought to you by Cinco de Mayo Mexican Bar and Grill. 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
1: When it stops being fun, that's when my butt hangs up the headphones. 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All right, tough guy Steve Ballmer seems to, be a sissy boy. Clippers owner is accepting the NBA's punishments of the franchise for salary cap circumvention. He announced in a statement over the weekend, "This has been a very difficult time for everybody associated with the Clippers, and for that, I have sincere regrets," the statement read. Now, the only regrets he has, Hollywood, is he got caught. I want to apologize to our fans, employees, and my fellow NBA team owners for getting caught and the distraction and distress this matter has caused, for which I accept responsibility as principal owner, because I got caught. We are committed to putting this chapter behind us. We have communicated to the NBA that we are complying with the penalties assessed by the league, paid the fine, moving forward. Punishments include the loss of 5 future first-round draft picks, which is going to crush them, $30 million fine, which will not, a year-long suspension. Ballmer can't go near the arena for what they did. Ballmer said the Clippers initially pushed back hard on the investigation's findings, with the team saying that it would challenge the league through every available avenue to us. And then Ballmer's lawyer says, it's a witch hunt, man.
2: Witch hunt.
1: It's gross injustice.
2: Yeah.
1: Blah, blah, blah. What changed, do you think, Hollywood? Why has Ballmer now got his tail between his legs and saying, all right, what phone call, what conversation, what was it, fellow owners reaching out to him? Was it the league? What changed his tune of fighting this thing?
2: This going to court would be not only a distraction, but a bad look for the league. And it's not worth it. You did it. I think the only regret is that you didn't get a championship out of it. The draft picks don't matter, because if I'm a player, I know, hey, this guy's going to find a way to make sure that I have a very successful life moving forward if I come to L.A.
1: So you think he's still going to pay people
2: under
1: the table?
2: No.
1: Well, what are you saying?
2: No.
1: No one's going to want to go to the Clippers, dude.
2: Why not?
1: Because they're the Clippers.
2: You're in L.A. The owner's going to make sure you get paid way this time.
1: You're not the Lakers.
2: I mean, the Lakers. They're the Lakers.
1: My guess is if they ever would have went to court and they subpoena people,
2: oh, more would have came up.
1: And other owners could have been dragged into this, and it could be ugly.
2: It would have been ugly for the entire league.
1: Now, Kawhi Leonard is now gone from the Clippers, and it's been, they agreed to it or whatever. The league sanctioned it. He's now a Toronto Raptor, which they're going to stink this year. I don't know why people are excited about that. But there was a huge delay. And they, why didn't the NBA, hit him harder? Because, all he's got to do is pay a fine of $700,000.
2: Only?
1: To him, for a guy who's made, how many millions?
2: He made 30 for sure.
1: Yeah. I mean, $700,000 to get 30 million?
2: I'll take it.
1: Yeah, that's good. Why wasn't he punished more? Because the NBA reportedly didn't have enough evidence to make that move.
2: There you go.
1: Any attempt by the NBA to suspend Leonard or void his contract would be subject to a battle with the NBPA, the union. Because of that, the league needed to have ironclad evidence in order for a suspension or voiding of his contract, and for that to actually go through. The NBA apparently didn't have that, resulting in Leonard simply receiving a fine for his involvement in the scandal. Adam Silver spoke yesterday, by the way, because the NBA Board of Governors had just completed a 2-day meeting. Here he is saying the Clippers' punishment is now final.
12: The discipline is final, Zach, to your direct question. And I don't think it would be appropriate to take you through the back and forth with the Players Association. I did meet directly with Kawhi recently, and I think we all agree it's time to move forward here.
1: The NBA's dirty. They knew he knew.
2: All the leagues are dirty.
1: They're saying, yeah. Listen, the reason why they're not going after Kawhi is because, one, it's a bad look. Mm-hmm. And two, they don't want to tick off the union any more than they already do. You want to be known as a player's commissioner, like Roger Goodell. Silver wants to keep everything cool between him and the union. That's why they didn't do it. Do you think for a second that Kawhi didn't know that this was illegal?
2: I think that Kawhi is not the only person in the league who has gotten this type of treatment from an owner.
1: I mean, how do you stop somebody from sending somebody over with a friggin' bucket load of cash?
2: A gift.
1: Here you go.
2: Happy birthday.
1: Happy sweetest day. Here's $500,000. You know, it's the weekend. Here's another $500,000 in cash.
2: I'll give it to your uncle.
1: It's a mess, people.
2: There's a way to circumvent the cap.
1: I know.
2: And they know that if this goes to court, then
1: they'll be exposed.
2: Yeah, there you go.
1: They will. All right, there you go. What are we doing tomorrow, Hollywood? What is tomorrow? Tomorrow's Thursday.
2: Thursday.
1: Justin Feldkamp, he'll be on talking high school sports and stuff from BCSN.
2: Yeah.
1: Jordan Strack, he's been very active and lively on X, so we'll be chatting it up with him tomorrow.
2: You got football picks?
1: We have football picks tomorrow, and I don't know if we're ever going to get to the story, but the whole Sydney Sweeney thing?
2: That's not.
1: I mean, it's hypocritical, if you ask me, because of her stupid ad for Novig, which is a sports betting platform.
2: Yeah.
1: And she's talking sports, but she's naked while she's doing it. And now you got all these Olympic athletes. And one of the athletes' last name is Titmus. Be careful there, Ariane Titmus, whatever your name is, Australian Olympian. They're all turned up that it sets women back. Really? Where were these women when Sports Illustrated had their naked swimsuit issues with athletes? I know they do.
2: They do it every summer.
1: Where's that? Where's that?
2: Selective outrage is what I like to call this.
1: Yeah. Anyway, I don't know. Maybe we'll get into
2: but
1: that.
2: But most importantly,
1: what?
2: The WNBA is back tomorrow.
1: Is it really?
2: Yeah.
1: They have games or
2: they're back tomorrow.
1: Okay, so their season, when are they done?
2: I think like the end of October.
1: I was going to say, it's got
2: to
1: be close
2: to
1: playoffs.
2: It's about to be playoff time soon, yeah. A couple games
1: Listen,
2: this week.
1: Listen, all we got is Tigers, although tomorrow we got the Lions.
2: The Tigers.
1: There's not much to watch is my point right now. So with the WNBA, that at least gives us other options.
2: Yeah.
1: For those of us in the evenings, have nothing to watch when it comes to sports.
2: You got Ion.
1: Yeah. don't we, though? All right, dude, all our paperwork's in order.
2: Yes.
1: Hit it, my man.
2: Yes, sir.
20: I'm out of here.
1: I'm off to Rudy's. Till next time, this is Denny Shaver saying, doing what you love is freedom, loving what you do, that's happiness. Keep dreaming and love the one who loves you most. See ya, Toledo.
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0: turnover issues that we saw week one against the Bills clearly happening during crucial moments of the game on potential game-winning drive. And now he's going into this contract year. Do you see this being an issue that is going to linger, or was that just a product of week one? Could be a little bit of everything, Bills defense. What were your thoughts on that?
1: Well, I mean, I think we've seen it a little bit. You know, when he was so good as a rookie, that was one of the things he did so well, is he protected the football. You know, that he didn't have turnovers and he played right into what they were doing on top of making plays. And then we've seen the last couple of years, the turnovers kind of creep in, specifically playoffs. And then at the crucial moment, as you said, against Buffalo. This one is very interesting to me because we've seen a really good CJ Stroud, and there's no question, if you watch him in practice every day, he is physically talented. He is a gifted, gifted thrower. So everything you see says, franchise quarterback, sign him to a big deal, sign him to a big deal. But it's about production, and you've got to be able to produce and produce in the big moments and be the complement that they need to their defense and be more of what we saw as a rookie, somebody that we can believe we can put the ball in your hands in games like that when our defense gives up 30 points. We don't expect it very often, but it happened. We have to trust that we can put the ball in your hands in those situations and win games for us. We go on the road in the playoffs and we put the ball in your hands, and you've got to be able to win games for us. That's what the franchise quarterback has to do. And they said all the right things, and because of the talent, I think it's going to be hard for them to let him go. But we're seeing this play out, as we've seen with other quarterbacks that have signed the big deals, is that they're not showing the production and consistency that you need from that position. And if you pay that position $60-65 million, it limits what you can do with the rest of your, you know, rest of your roster. So you have to find one. Is CJ that guy? I really believe he's got to answer that question. And, you know, maybe the Texans sign him, whether he answers that question or not, because they've seen some things. But I think it's really important for any organization to know that is the guy, and that that guy can carry you and win games for you with his right arm when need be, before you sign them to one of these monster deals.
0: Mm-hmm. Kurt, I could sit here for hours, days maybe, and ask you about every single player, but quarterback for sure. But we only have time for one more question. And so I'm sitting here debating, do I want to ask you about Drake May, Caleb Williams? But honestly, the real question I need to know, who played better than you expected week one?
1: Who played better than I expected?
0: Was there anyone that impressed
1: you? Yes, there was. Okay. There's a lot of guys that impressed me, but like, I put my top five quarterbacks together: Trevor Lawrence, Lamar Jackson, Josh Allen, and I thought Caleb Williams were my, you know, top four on the week. I expected them to play well. Mm-hmm. So you said unexpected. My fifth is the guy that probably unexpected how well he played, and that was Jackson Dart.
0: Ah!
1: I thought he played unbelievable. You know, he got back, he made quick decisions. What I saw last year as a rookie, he was a guy that oftentimes would be unsure in the pocket. He'd want to run around and be an athlete and create, as opposed to playing the position in the pocket, seeing it and getting it out. I thought he was fabulous on Sunday night. I thought they had a great plan for him, but he was definitive with his reads. He got back, he threw the ball extremely well, made some great reads, even though Dallas missed you know, some assignments on defense. So what? You still have to see it, read it, and make those plays as a quarterback. He was probably the guy of everybody in the league that surprised me the most at how well he played in week one.
0: Yeah, the entire, all of the vibes around the Giants, it was just on full display in prime time for everyone to see. And it just looked like they were loose, they were having fun, and they all bought into everything that John Harbaugh is selling. So we'll see if that's the case the rest of the year. But Kurt, thank you so much for being so generous with your time. We'll let you go so you can go win another award. thank you again for coming on, my friend.
1: You got it. Good to see you. See you on Sunday.
0: Bye. See you Sunday. Kurt Warner joining us here on the Rich Eisen Show. We have plenty more to come your way. More guests, more everything. We're back after this.
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0: Hey, Big Al, call back during this.
1: Yeah, Big Al.
0: Yeah. I need your enthusiasm.
2: We love Big Al energy.
3: First time on this call, but I'm Harry Douglas all the time. Busting on Harry about his Atlanta Hawks.
2: All right. Big Al. Everybody give it up for Big Al. Thanks for calling, buddy.
1: Boom.
2: He's got that big energy. We love to hear it. Call back again soon. Kind of brought the vibes up. I like that.
4: I like that.
2: We sort of needed it.
0: Well, we had a down call before.
1: Amy, I didn't understand her vent.
2: Well, she's just upset.
1: It's okay.
0: What's she upset about, the wolf? Like,
2: I don't know, but it might not be the Chiefs.
0: I'm still like telling you that I'm celebrating three championships that happened 30 plus years ago. She just had hers last week.
5: Exactly.
0: Like, what are you upset about, Amy? You just had your run. Like,
2: just patience, you know? I mean, also, maybe it was a bad morning. Who knows?
5: I mean, I'm getting rid of my season tickets for the Rams now. I'm done.
2: You're done. That's it.
0: Yeah, but he's not a fan, Colleen. He's just in this for, you know, the money.
5: No, that's not.
0: You're not a fan, Mike. You got a hat with two.
5: I'm going next Monday night.
2: Okay. Oh, okay.
4: Okay, Mike.
2: So don't get rid of them before then.
0: Show Colleen your hat, Mike, so she can see how much of a fan you are.
5: Man, I have a Dodger and a Yankee hat. Everybody
2: sees
5: this.
2: Wow, look at that. Like, I've never seen
5: you
2: that before.
5: You have 50 teams. You have nothing to say.
4: Relax.
2: Okay, we're going to relax. We're going to take a break. But when we
1: Susie Schuster, when we come back.
2: Yes, we're going to have an update from Susie. I kind of want to check in with Alonzo, too, maybe, so if we have time.
5: Eric, where are you?
2: Eric!
6: Shohei Ohtani's interpreter was fired today. Ippei Mitsuhara ran up gambling debts to a Southern California bookmaking operation.
7: The inside story of the biggest scandal in modern baseball.
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0: Matt Myron here on ESPN Radio, 859-280-2287. That's not it. 888-SAY-ESPN. Yeah, that's the local show. Don't call that.
1: Okay.
0: I mean, what if I'd give him my phone number out? Yeah, that would have been good.
1: You will at some point.
0: Yeah. That's not how to do that. Text machine, 772-774-5254. Chance is in Alabama. We haven't taken a call yet. I'd love to hear my man Chance. How are you doing, Chance?
2: Doing good, doing good. Appreciate y'all taking the call. I found this topic very interesting. People you can't stand. I got about one or two in every sport. I'll do football. Two coaches I can't. I'll be quick. Vrabel and Sean Payton. I can't stand either of them. Vrabel is self-explanatory, saying it's laughable that, you know.
0: No, if it's self-explanatory, then you don't have to explain.
1: We got Sean Payton.
2: All right. Sean Payton. He treats the media like crap, man.
0: Yeah.
2: I mean, if you just Google some of the ignorant crap that dude says to the media, it is insane. It's insulting their intelligence. You ask a guy a question, he thinks he's God's greatest gift. I cannot stand that ignorant you-know-what.
0: Okay. All right. Okay. I appreciate the call. Yeah. We're not going to call people names here. But do you agree with the Sean Payton dislike?
1: I do. There's an arrogance there. I mean, I partied with him one night, and you can see a little bit of it. You can see a little bit of it, man.
0: Wait a minute. Why did you party with Sean Payton?
1: I knew someone who knew someone. I got invited to this VIP thing. Charles Barkley was there.
0: Oh, Charles Barkley was there.
1: Yeah. No,
0: hang on. This name you dropped over here. Let me grab it.
1: No. I knew some people. It was, you know, some NBA people that put on this thing. So I knew this VIP thing. Sean Payton was there. But, you know, there's a little bit of that. Like, you know, he can't help it. And I'm sure that's helped him in his career. But it hasn't always worked out well for
0: the
1: media.
0: So when you say partied with him, that implies that you guys were, like, doing something fun and crazy. Like, is that what you were doing?
1: Well, no, I mean, there was a party. There was a VIP thing. We were all there. I was in VIP with him and some other people. And just, you know, he was mingling and... Him and Barkley and some other people.
0: That's interesting. All right. Yeah. I actually, in terms of since we are going to the phone, I would like, if you are an Ole Miss fan, okay, I would like to hear from an Ole Miss fan about Saturday.
1: Great.
0: What are you feeling going into the game? A lot of us, like me, have been speaking for Ole Miss fans.
1: Mm-hmm.
0: If you are an actual Ole Miss fan.
1: Yeah.
0: 888-SAY-ESPN. It's Matt Myron, presented by Progressive Insurance. I would love to hear what you think about the game, because I'm sure there's a level of like a boiling cauldron that I would like to hear. I showed you a video earlier, actually, of Max Verstappen.
1: Yeah.
0: For those of you all haven't seen, this is on ESPN.com. He is in a go-kart, and it is Max Verstappen versus 100, is it children? I couldn't tell if it was children.
1: I don't know. It's 100 people in a go-kart. I don't know if it's children or not.
0: I don't know if it's children, but it's Max Verstappen in a go-kart racing against 100 regular people in a go-kart.
1: Yeah.
0: He starts at the back. He's an F1 driver, for those of you who don't know. And in the first lap, he passes 63 mm-hmm. go-karts. Mm-hmm. I have to tell you, Myron, it's one of the more fascinating things I've ever seen.
1: Well, because it looks like this is a casual thing to everybody involved. You know, you're like, wow, I'm in a race with Max, an F1 driver, and you're having fun. And the next thing you know, he's ramming people, you know, putting people into the wall.
0: It's true.
1: He's doing a lot that you wouldn't expect.
0: Swerves out of, you know, because sometimes when I watch racing, I'm like, well, I could probably do that. That doesn't look that hard.
1: It is.
0: Apparently it is. Max passes all. Would you have predicted he would have beaten all 100 regular guys?
1: No, because I didn't predict he would take it that seriously. Like, he starts out, like, he gets into the car and he's like all smiles, and you're like, oh, this is gonna be a fun afternoon. And then right away you can tell he's serious about it.
0: 888-SAY-ESPN. All right, one more thing. The people in the state of Kentucky where I am, they're very mad at Tim Tebow. I don't know if you saw this. So Will Stein, the coach of Kentucky, his mother has a cake place. She makes cakes. They're called Sissy Cakes. As a side note, they are great. Rachel, she makes an orange juice cake, which is one of the best things I've ever had. You ever had an orange juice cake?
3: No, but that sounds delicious.
0: You put it in your mouth and the juice like splurts out, and it like it's like orange juice, and it's...
1: Man.
0: Doesn't that sound good?
1: Yeah, you all don't give us all the recipes, I find out sometimes.
0: Well, Sissy Cakes has orange juice cake. So when SEC Nation was here Saturday, they brought Will Stein's mother and her sister out there, the Sissy Cakes people, to hand all the SEC Nation people their cake. So they give it to Paul Feinbaum, and they give it to Matt Berry and Roman Harper. Tim Tebow is on the set. Mm-hmm. And everyone else gets the cake and eats it, which is the normal thing to do. Tim Tebow reaches his hand into the cake and pulls chunks out and just throws it at the students. He just takes a big wad of cake and he throws it at the students. And people in Kentucky are very angry. They say he was disrespecting Will Stein's mom, that when someone gives you cake, you should eat it and not throw it at people. Do you agree, or are you on Tim Tebow's side?
1: He probably shouldn't throw cake. Has Tim Tebow seen cake? Was that his first encounter with cake? Because you know he's one of those like 0.7% body fat dudes. So I'm like, does he see cake as an enemy that he's got to get away from him? I don't know.
0: Like, I can't eat this.
1: The temptation of cake. Yeah, the temptation of cake. Maybe that's kind of what he was doing. But
0: I mean, I just want you to picture a sweet lady comes up and goes, "Here, Tim, I made you cake." The normal human response is to take a fork, eat it, and go, "Oh, that's great, ma'am. Thank you very much." I don't think your initial reaction is to just grab it and throw it at people.
1: It's like something like unless you're an alien, unless you're your first time on Earth. Maybe that's the only person I can think that would do that.
0: So you think Tim Tebow maybe owes Will Stein's mom an apology?
1: Yes. I mean, just throwing it for no reason. Come on, Tim.
0: She made that cake with her own hands, and Tim Tebow just threw it into people in the crowd. Matt Meyer, in hour two, is next. The wait is over, and football is here, and so is DraftKings. 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
15: 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In two games, we've seen Jacoby Jackson get into the end zone. What is it that an experienced back like he brings to your offense and the situations you use him in?
16: 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He can recognize, you know, the reads. He has good vision, and you know, can play on three downs. So that's great. So you know, we're gonna need all the backs that we have, and it was good to see him get some touchdowns early. We're gonna continue to need to get that run game going even more, especially in you know, critical spots. 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So as we look to the rest of the year, you know, he's gonna be a big part of what we do, and we're gonna need him as we head off to the regular, you know, to the rest of the season.
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15: Coach, also I have to ask you about Jalen McClain. We saw him come up with an interception the other night, but he's a guy that seems to be, to the naked eye, a guy that's just been very steady with what he's done. Is that a fair read?
16: Well, he's a captain of this team. He's played a good amount of football here, so he's somebody that everyone's looking to be the guy, not only to get everybody on the same page, but make big plays in big spots. So, you know, I think as we continue to build on this defense, he's someone that we're going to need to make, you know, plays like he did the other day, kind of a unique play. But all the above. And I think when you have new guys into the system, they look the guys who have been in there before. But now, as we're getting into the third game of the season, everyone's starting to get more comfortable with what we're doing on defense. But Jalen's got to be a difference maker for us. It's an important part of the success of the season.
15: Yeah, this is the Ohio State Sports Network from Learfield.
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22: 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Oh my God.
21: Absolutely. Well, thank you. Thank you for saying it. Thank you. Right. So you just cleared me. I get in a lot of trouble on the air for saying that. So thank you very much. 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

0: And so we take off. Another 4 o'clock session. It's called Black and White Sports. Fastest buck 20 in sports. However you may be listening, whatever you may be into, we certainly appreciate you for making us a part of your situation on this and every day. It's a Wednesday, and we got worries. It's not really breaking news, except that I happen to be watching a situation unfold, and I might have some news that people are certainly not going to want to hear in a redundant, repetitive manner. But I hope your day is pleasant nonetheless. It's been a little bit gray out, kind of soggy. So obviously our work is cut out for us. My name is Andre of the Savages. I appreciate you again. This man over here, Josh Burnham. Damn, I didn't mean to do that. That is exactly what I didn't want to happen. That's pop up. How are you doing, sir?
1: I am just fine. A little gray, but it won't stay away.
0: I didn't want that to happen. Anyway, I'm now... Do you have any thoughts on why I might have called it worries on Wednesday?
1: It's got to do with a certain quarterback that plays for a certain football team in the state of Ohio with injury concerns. Am I accurate?
0: Word on the street might be that. We haven't confirmed. Nobody has an injury. But there are concerns. When Joe Burrow is dressed but not participating in practice, conversations with the staff, so on and so forth. Because, you know, Wednesdays are the typical first days back at work, Josh, with the, you know, installs and so forth. And no real... I don't know how to describe maybe substantive throws. No, I shouldn't even say that. That's misleading. He's not throwing the ball, period. That's questionable. Do you realize you're looking at Joe Flacco this weekend? I want you to buckle up for that. That don't let it be a shock and awe a little bit later if you hear that.
1: Yeah, I mean, as a Bengal fan, it's like... In the past, I would be freaking out, but now it's just Wednesday.
0: Well, I understand, but again, this is like the last thing you wanted to hear. Do you care at all? See, you didn't add enough there. There's not enough there. He went for a first down, shoulder first. What the hell are you talking about? He effed up. You should be pissed is what you should be. And for what? Game one to do what? To prove what?
1: He's
0: a dumbass at this point. If he's hurt, he's a goof ass ball. Joe Burrow is.
1: Yeah,
0: about that? Why don't you start the show and say that?
1: I'm seeing it as part of it. Like, as a Bengal fan, I've been beaten down so many times that I just don't feel anything other than like, okay, he's dinged up again. Now what?
0: Man, he might be downright doofy if it goes where we think it might be. Everybody saw that, and everybody was thinking the same exact damn thing. What in the literal F is 9 thinking about right here? And I even get all this competitive spirit. I'm never saying we don't need to go for the extra yard. But you know what? Sometimes your ass needs to not go for the extra yard.
1: I think he's taking that whole no excuses things way too seriously.
0: Hold on. This is what we're about to do, too. Okay, also, too, a couple other things. Sam Darnold, that's we're going to come to him. He's out, but we knew that. That's not really tripping anything out, but it is interesting based on what's getting ready to go down. Hold on. Can you please do me a favor, though? I'm going to need a precise locator of at what point in the game, because I have to go further with clowning Joe Burrow, which I hate doing. Joe Burrow is a fave. Now I got to act up because that was silly. And now we have a conversation on Wednesday. He's not practicing. He's dressed. And he's not throwing the football. if you'll recall, too, again, right shoulder first, he goes with this. No, Joe Burrow, I'm not going to be able to roll with this. I'm not going to be able to roll with this. Don't.
2: No.
0: Again, at what point exactly? Like I said, what have you come up with?
1: Yeah, it says that he took a hard hit to his throwing shoulder during the first half.
0: Oh,
1: from former Lions and current Buccaneer linebacker Alex Anzalone.
0: No, right, and Anzalone coming like a trip hammer. Because he sees Anzalone probably couldn't believe, is he really real? Is he getting ready to come and what's he about to do? Is he dipping? He's thinking that football players know this is a speed of this. They're already in a different zone. The fan people are not even. He's thinking, what is he really? Is he dipping it? The shoulder's dipping. I swear for God, this man is not really doing that. Kind of like if anybody saw these little Super Bowl things they've been doing. You know, I caught a touch or did I scored a touchdown in the Super Bowl. Ty Law was just on, and he talked about how the Kurt Warner interception was coming at him slow motion, the one he picks off and returns. Well, I've got to be thinking Anzalone at this same slow motion. Is this fool about to drop his shoulder on me? Oh, Joe Burrow, you trying to not be in the season. That's all you just said. And what was he? I knew damn well we were going to hear repercussions. It was going to be reverb and repercussions from this. That's why I'm tripping, Josh. This is crap.
1: Yeah.
0: You're out of your mind. This is silliness. Joe Burrow should be lit up to the 10th power.
1: I guess.
0: And you said, I'm sorry, I could have swore. Did you all hear him? He said, did you say first half?
1: First half.
0: And what in the literal hell is worth in the first half for that? What time, what? Okay, let me just ring the bell. Let's ring the bell. Let's welcome in. Okay, we doing that, Joe Burrow. We was talking about it. We have some picks. It's a Wednesday. We worried. I don't know. I don't even know what you want to do. I don't know what y'all want to do. And there's more. Lane Kiffin is a certified terrorist and mobster. Now I'm clear on it. I got the clip. I got it now. Look, it's right. It's on the thing right here. See, radio people, we doing it. We streaming it live. Hey, at Black White Sports on Facebook. So we doing it. Oh, my goodness, Josh, I forgot to share it. I can't even say I shared it on the other pages. But anyway, we're there, okay? Also to 1070ticket.com. So we're on, you know, you can get the audio situation. They doing that state to state. Click the Listen Live tab. All right, so anyway, 877-909-1007, by the way. If you want to call or hit up something and say something. Why wouldn't anybody have anything to say about Joe Burrow lowering his shoulder like that and putting the season? Ja'Marr Chase should have whooped his ass early. Him and T. Higgins, it should have been, they should have jumped him. They should have did a LL and Jamie Foxx situation and whooped his ass and made it clear. Just let's go ahead and beat you up so we don't have to worry about it.
1: Well, they wouldn't jump.
0: You can't be kidding me that he did that.
1: Well, they wouldn't jump him. Otherwise, he'd probably rupture his other Achilles now.
0: Man, it's too serious. Okay, let's go. Let's ring the bell real quick. We're in here. Talk to some of the fellas today. Okay, Monty Features coming through here in a moment, so we'll catch up with him and do that. And he says, out of much later on the backside of everything. But real quickly, with the quick intercession here for our man Anthony Butler, and he is the master barber and stylist. Ladies, give him a call today. Because it's Wednesday. We're getting close to the weekend. Usually it's kind of slow rolling on a Wednesday. 419-407-0880. All right, there's a 5-star Google rating that goes with that. That should incentivize you, okay? Stylist, ladies.
3: Ring the bell.
4: All right. Ding, ding.
0: Okay, as we rock and roll here, it's Ring the Bell, brought to you by our man Anthony Butler. He is the master barber and stylist. Ladies, please keep that in mind. Also, keep this number in mind, 419-407-0880. 780. It's no problem. Give him a call today. He likes the traffic. I'm trying to get him to change his voicemail, though. I don't like it. The voicemail is a little too bland for me, so I'll talk to him about it. But, you know, what are we going to do? He's a grown-ass man. We think I'm going to make him do something. Can't make anybody do anything, right? But I'm just thinking, you know, go ahead and change it. It's a little more inviting because you people are really picking up, and we appreciate that. We hear about it, as you might guess. Okay, so what went on last night? A few items around MLB. Listen, the Guardians, this situation is so serious now. You realize this, Josh. What are we working with? Half game here now after last night?
1: Yeah, after last night. And all you can thank Brian Rocchio.
0: Yep, walk-off stuff.
1: Two-run double in the ninth inning, walked it off against the White Sox 7-6 and made the Central race a little more tighter.
0: Indeed it is. Yep, we have a very serious situation at this point. Who would have thought? Of course we thought. We said the damn Central. We knew it was a fluke Duke show. And here we have it. And the Guards are going to win this damn thing.
1: And they won today.
0: Yeah. Oh, they finished it. What was it? 6-3? Tell me they didn't score any more runs.
1: 6-3. Guardians win.
0: Okay, cool.
1: They're now in first place in the AL Central for the time being.
0: We on to a 4-team, Josh. That was the first one down. Hold on. Real quick check. Okay, we still didn't ring the bell. Let's focus. Let's concentrate. Let me stop getting personal. Okay, what's up next?
1: All right.
0: Thank you for that. Thank you, Guardians, though.
1: Well, coming up next is your Motor City Kitties, the Detroit Tigers. They're on a bit of a streak.
0: Ooh! Shout out Hightower and K. Jones real quick of the boys. They can understand it. Yeah, Cleveland Guardians minus 2.5 right there. Let me stop showing up. Let me chill out before I get cracked on the other three. We're not home yet, but we lining up, getting ready for tomorrow. That's what you had to do. Load up and the super explosion. Oh, we're not playing with them. They escaped by the hairs of Chinny Chin Chin on Sunday. It will not happen again. Okay, Josh, what were we saying?
1: Yeah, the Tigers won last night 10-1, 6 in a row. They're now 4.5 out of the last wild card spot in the AL American League. Who knows if they could do it or not, but there's a bunch of teams ahead of them in the wild card.
0: That's okay, though. Not dead yet is what you just made clear, so the excitement is abound. We like that. Okay, and next up we have this.
1: Your Cincinnati Reds, their season has long since been over, and they prove it with a 4-0 loss to the Dodgers.
0: But there was a hell of a play that I think this is the conclusion of, as you have this photograph here. We're looking at it, radio heads, you can't see it, 100.7 ESPN in the Glass City. That's what's going on here on the ticket. It's called Black and White Sports, but we're doing a stream thing. They're watching it on Facebook and, you know, around the world. But listen. Your man De La Cruz, did you see that? What was it? I got the double play. I got the numbers out of joint, Josh. But again, I think we went shortstop. We went back over to first. De La Cruz had to go to third, but nobody was on third, Josh. So he came off second. I think he was at short, but coming off second, you know what I mean? Nobody's over there. So he catches the throw from first, right?
1: Mm-hmm.
0: And makes the tag. Slid on the scene with old boy and tagged him up all in one stride. It's madness. Are you understanding what I'm saying? Like,
1: yeah.
0: It started off, we went boom, zigzag, came across. Nobody's on third. Let me handle the whole situation. It is terrible. They got to be sorry like this.
1: Yeah, I mean, that was the only highlight of the game as the Reds were held just 0 runs on 3 hits as Yamamoto got the win. He's 14-8, while Lauder took the loss for Reds. He is 6-11.
0: And that was ring the bell.
1: Oh,
0: I'm sorry. Mud hands. Oops, my bad, fellas. All right, because I thought, man, these boys ain't even done. Let's go, Josh. What happened?
1: They opened their final series of the season at home with a 5-3 win over the Louisville Bats.
0: And that's ring the bell brought to you by our man, Anthony Butler. He is the master barber and stylist. Ladies, keep that in mind, okay? 419-407-0880. He is also in the building. Nice little shop. Almost boutique-esque for the ladies. It's like a mixture, right? It's a hybrid place. 1248 West Sylvania is where you can find them. Okay, we'll come back. Talk to my man, Monty Features. He's the edge rusher, DJ Impress, and a few more items. I don't know. We rolling, Josh. We just worried on a Wednesday. Joe Burrow decided to go shoulder first with the throwing side. That is really kind of on the idiotic sort of plane, isn't it?
1: Bengals gonna bangle.
0: Sit tight.
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5: Incident free, no unusual slowdowns at this time on your Wednesday commute. If you're seeing anything or not, let us know. That's your Cumulus Toledo right now traffic.
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14: For the afternoon, it'll be mostly cloudy with a chance for a few showers at times. 78 expected for the high. Overnight tonight, it'll continue to be cloudy with a chance of rain. 67 degrees for that overnight low. And for tomorrow, we'll have a high around 79 degrees. So once again, looking at a chance of a shower mainly in the morning hours. Mostly cloudy sky through the day. In the First Alert Weather Center, I'm meteorologist Ross Sullivan.
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0: 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We're doing it live again around the planet. 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You can obviously make the phone call too from anywhere in the free world. But let us roll back and rejoin our friends here on Facebook at Black White Sports. All right. I am Andre of the Savages on this Wednesday. We say we worried, people. I'm kind of trippy. Joe Burrow situations. We hearing it. We were watching it. I'm watching Pat McAfee and these boys, and they talking. Adam Schefter, and we weren't it. We got Peter Skrager and all this or whatever. I hope I said it right. But nonetheless, these boys on set, and I'm hearing the grumblings. Those of you saw it. Joe Burrow cracking in the people with the lower shoulder on the right side. Man, stop. And you got a full Tasmanian arsonist in Anzalone with the spear. Josh, you had to, I know you saw that. There's no way you weren't thinking to yourself, because you saw him get up, you figure, all right, all's well. But yeah. Nah, it doesn't work like that. Oh, no.
1: Yeah, I did see that, and I'm probably thinking, Joe, what are you doing?
0: Yeah, you got to be thinking something like that. I don't know. Let's see what my man is thinking. Let me talk to Impress, ask him. What is he thinking? Impress like it, though, because it's division. I mean, we're not wanting folks to be dead and get jammed up, lose arms. But if you got to face Flacco twice versus what it might have been, you never know how a Steeler guy might feel. Edge rusher in the building. You call him Monty Features around here, man. What's up with the first hour? Good day, sir. And the Echo is strong, too, on your side, just for you, so you know.
23: Good morning. How are you?
0: No doubt, brother. All right.
23: Good afternoon.
0: Yeah, no doubt. But listen, I don't know where I'm not going to assume you saw it, but you probably, I'm guessing, on some of the highlight or somewhere, because I figure you probably watched the Steeler game, whatever. But Joe Burrow, he lost his mind at some point. And then we find out, I had Josh check it, because I said, well, maybe it was late in the game. Maybe they were trying to somehow stretch the lead, do something. They really needed to get that first down to sort of change the direction, momentum seizure. Nah, this was in the first damn half. What scenario in the first half does Joe Burrow need to go ahead and steamroll for the first down? With Monty, I ain't say slide. I said lower shoulder. Now let's ask you, defender, and you got a bead on whoever, ball carrier, whatever, receiver, quarterback, any of these folks that's maybe not the tailback, that anybody that's not Lance Larrimore getting ready to come at you, or the fullback, because then you never know, right? What's going on? I get it. Receivers, quarterbacks. And you see me dip, I hit the dip. Imagine you see me bending the edge, Monty, and I'm Miss Millie. We coming eye contact with it too. And you see me dip. Here go my shoulder with the dip. Okay.
23: Lunch. That was lunch.
0: We pray for
23: moments like that, man.
0: See? Yeah.
23: The quarterback.
0: This is what I'm saying. Come on, Joe Burrow. And I'm always Joe Burrow, everything. This is my guy. The people know this. I know he's not a Dallas Cowboy, but damn it, he should be. And at the end of the day, I can't have this. I'm saying I know damn well there's a lingering from this. And now we're finding out today. It takes us all the way to Wednesday. Now we got disruption. There's talk at practice. Monty, they say the man been seen all day that he's not throwing no footballs today. Stop this.
23: Hey, on one hand, like, you want your quarterback to be tough, but you want him to be smart, man. And if the game is on the line or you need some kind of momentum change, yeah. But yeah, you know, that's not smart. But I when we were talking about the picks for the division, that was one of my concerns. If you remember, I was saying about him staying healthy,
0: man.
23: But I would have thought he would have got hurt because of the line, because I didn't see where they added anything significant to the line. But if he's doing this on his own free will,
0: man, you know, the whole team, that's what I'm saying, chase them, man. Somebody said, you got to get jumped on, Joe Burrow. What are you doing? If we find out you cool, we might have to do something to you, man. We got to at least put a scar on your forehead, do something, man. Because what are you doing? And we've covered all of this. Like, this is the primary concern of this particular team. Now, I get that all the teams have concerns and nobody wants to lose the starter at all. We get that, and we're clear. But there are a couple of guys that are really, really focused guys on this whole, you got to watch it out there. You know, the Jackson Dart plan, if you will, or, you know, any of these guys that could blue tint Warriors. Joe Burrow, we can't do it. I just thought that was amazing. I thought it when I saw it. I couldn't believe, like I said, that we hadn't heard anything. And the moment I heard them come up with something about, they got something to say about Joe Burrow today, I almost guarantee you that damn arm is jammed up. Something is up with the arm.
23: Yeah,
0: unbelievable.
23: And looking for, and this may change, even if he is, say, quote unquote, healthy and ready to play, it's got to change the way that he plays for at least the next 2 or 3 weeks. Because if you're sitting out of practice, you know, it's got to be sore, it's got to be something. So the next couple of weeks, you know, you're going to have to nurse it until it get back to full strength. So, yeah.
0: Yeah, that was a bad move on every level. I mean, obviously, in retrospect, you know, we can say whatever we want now. Okay, 877-909-1007. I don't know if it's any Bengal fans. I just wonder what people were thinking when they saw that. I know I can't imagine being on the sideline and watching that back. And again, this was a violent hit, too, because like you said, that defender can't even believe. I know Anzalone really was thinking to himself, there is no way he's doing this. You know what I'm saying? And I got to go ahead and make this play. You know what I'm saying? I got to run through it. He might not have even really wanted to do it. I would imagine sometimes, I know it's a camaraderie with these guys, and I don't think anybody ever really wants to hurt anybody significant, even though you want to make sure that you administer the appropriate level of contact to let your offensive players be conscious that it's dangerous on this other side. But I almost feel like he didn't want to make that hit, knowing he was going to have to damn, oh, boy.
23: Hey, yes, you. Yeah, I'm going to tell you why. Because there's nothing worse than being in the film room and you got ran over by the quarterback.
0: Right, or you didn't run through the player. They sitting up there critiquing you and you getting graded, you know what I'm saying, downgraded because you playing games. So I just don't know. I'm not clear. Hey, Joe Burrow, we get it, man, and we get the competitor. We understand all of that. But we just didn't understand that, what you just did. We don't get it. But, hey, man, we'll roll on, okay? Black and White Sports, we do it. It's a worries on Wednesday, and that's a worry now in the 5-1-3. Nobody was too worried about Sam Darnold coming. Well, I think maybe they were because it's week 3. We're getting ready to move into, and perhaps they thought he would be, you know, back and everything was a little bit just close for comfort, but no real concern. Now you start wondering, what's up? Seahawks rule Sam Darnold out for Sunday's game versus Cards due to glute injury. Team currently has no plans to place Darnold on IR. But, okay, so here we have this. Now, let me see if this does anything to your mentality on what we, you know, consider what we saw from these Cardinals now, okay? And Seattle, it's been a minute, so hopefully people haven't forgotten. I don't think they look too shabby on opening night without him. So now, you know, we got the full complement and complete breakfast Drew Lock can prepare for. So what do you think about the shot

0: En garde!
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2: Probably be costly in that division later. Because I think this, Monty, I feel what you're saying, and I think that's most people's opinion and probably the logical space when we talk about the Cardinals. I just don't think we're talking about the Cardinals properly. I believe it's going to take probably a month for people to buy that, because you're going to say, you know, that first one, like you said, fool's gold. Now this next one, they're going to say no Darnold if they get that off. Hold it, Josh, quick, we're going to need a schedule check now. We need weeks 3 and 4 for the Cardinals. And this is, by that time, depending on who these opponents are, because the Seahawks, they'll discount. Trust me. If they win it, because, you know, obviously they can beat them with Drew Lock. People will say that. They should be able to do that. Or most people will expect that based on everything else you got on that team, defense included. And I believe the game is the game in Seattle too?
3: Yeah, just looking at the
2: and they right. Get to 12, so you get all of that going on. Now nobody betting on Cardinals in their right mind.
3: Oh yeah, what the Seahawks are playing in Arizona against the Cardinals.
2: Oh, see, there's the trickery, Mike. They're at home, so get ready, buckle up.
3: And the next two for the Seahawks, September 27th, on the road against the Commanders.
2: 3-0,
3: and they're back home October 4th against the Chargers.
2: They get to smack them again. 4-0. Then what are we saying? Now, they're going to discount all the opponents, but you're going to have the Seahawks in there. Let's all keep this. Josh, I just made another clip. Cardinals, 4-0. Who would have thought it? Me?
3: Wait a minute. You said I was looking at the Seahawks schedule.
2: Oh, see, the guy, you tricking me. I'm still tricking
3: me. Okay, I can give you the Cardinals real quick. Arizona Cardinals schedule. Guy,
2: like, you can't write this stuff. You couldn't.
3: Oh, yeah, the Cardinals, September 27th, they're at home. They're on the road against San Francisco.
2: Okay, now we 2-1.
3: And the Cardinals, they are on the road against the Giants, October 4th, game 4.
2: All right, so that'll be 2-2. They'll be hating because they're losing both of those. They're losing to the Giants and damn sure the Niners, just like everybody else. But, And you said, hold up, go back to the Seahawks, though, again, Josh. I'm sorry. Now that you got my attention with that, I need to hear that once again.
3: Yeah,
2: especially if Darnold is not playing. Let's assume he doesn't play again for a third week, because I think Darnold is effed up. I got a funny feeling he's more effed up than they're telling
3: me. Yeah, Seahawks, after the Seahawks-Cardinal game, it's game 3 against Commanders in Washington and game 4 back at home for the 12th against the Chargers.
2: Okay. They'll beat the Chargers anyway. I'm not jumping out the window on Washington. I'm not doing that. I can't. I got to see him one more time. I got to see Washington again, especially on a day where McLaurin is making catches and not ducking prop bets. Because that's what he was doing the other day. You was wondering, why is McLaurin not? It's fourth quarter. McLaurin has no catches and all that. That's how that stuff is done. He understood today, you, Jamar Chase, T. Higgins, these boys, you need to fall back today. Y'all think about it. Anybody who had prop bets moving, you know what I'm talking about. Now, this week, you might want to load up on exactly those three guys. And maybe add Marvin Harrison to that, especially on this next game. And in order to beat the Seahawks, you cannot have a game where Marvin Harrison is not influential on the situation. So let's all keep that in mind. But at least I will stand on the 2-2. Seahawks getting ready to get cracked. There's another slippery slip for you, all right? We ain't even got to the bets yet. But sit tight. There's more to do, all right? We're just in here talking to Monty. We got worries. Joe Burrow is crazy. He lowered the shoulder out of his damn mind.
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5: It's in a free, no unusual slowdowns at this time on your Wednesday commute. If you're seeing anything we're not, let us know. That's your Cumulus Toledo right now traffic.
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11: All right, final time in here, first hour, before we slide into the halftime break. 2 hours of slapstick lunacy, often described as Black and White Sports, the radio show. Here live from Lucas County. Glass City, we appreciate everybody checking in with us from all over the place. General Counsel, we see you, fellas. Even though I don't like how they got us split up, though, man. We got to get back on one source. Hightower, I know you want an actual stream chat going on. I'm working on that. We're going to talk to the situation. Josh, I know what it is, though, what's going on.
12: Oh, what's going
11: because
12: on?
11: Because they think that I'm violating in the copyright space because when you toss it over like to the other app, they're assuming there's no way a person here on Facebook would own the other app. Does that make sense?
12: Yeah.
11: That's not likely, right? It's not a likely scenario. So because I'm going to email you guys tonight and let me get my document together. I'm going to send you the email, Meta, Facebook, so get ready to hear from me. But since you are listening, we live checking it out, you know what I mean? I own the app. Then I'm, whenever I mention that, like, I'm the proprietor.
12: They can't have that.
11: That's for the
12: record.
11: Well, I'm saying they didn't know, but I'm saying they not. They would assume, I'm not even upset with them. They, most people don't have that. So that would be weird. That's not going to line up, you know what I'm saying, on the technical level. I would imagine, I get it. I think I'm starting to understand what's going on. But that's just a sidebar. Welcome back in here. We continue. All right. It's a these are worries on a Wednesday. That's what I'm saying, Josh. We got to handle it. So, you know, we'll tackle it. But, we appreciate our good friends. We got to get it all in, man. It's just reach the people, whatever, however, right? So we're doing that, and thank you guys for doing it with us. 877-909-1007 is how you hit us up if you want to do that. Also, too, special thanks and requirements here. You've heard it mentioned a few times, but Bassett Nut Company, thank you, ladies, right? We saw, really, because we saw the team. I always just say Rachel, and you guys remember Rachel Michael Gourmet Popcorn, all the rest of that, but you guys kind of got to see the team. We've been running the video footage, Josh, with the ads. See how that came together? That was impromptu. I didn't go there to make an ad. I was just showing the support, you know what I mean, and making sure that we got it documented, you know what I mean?
12: Yeah, you came for a grand reopening, and all of a sudden an ad broke out.
11: Absolutely, no question. So there you go, on deck. So we appreciate the Bassett Nut Company. Again, people, 5380 Monroe Street. Fellas, you can't go wrong. Bringing snacks home from there, and you will also find what you need for the Saturday and Sunday situations that you might have going on, all right? In case you hosting, man, got the fellas coming through or whatever you want to do. Everybody likes snacks. Fantasy group, all of that stuff happening. We know how it works, okay? So thank you again to the Bassett Nut Company. New location, 5380 Monroe Street. All right, so here we go. We continue. My man Monty Features is here. Before we dip, hey, Impress, you really did. I appreciate you doing this. You didn't have to, because we only had last week was just, that was just trickery, the one game on the Wednesday. But I'm glad you in first to market. So I figure we could talk about it before we go. I get a chance to kind of ask you, where you at or why you are where you are at here.
13: Okay.
11: All right, we got Monty Features early picks, people. And if you weren't around or you guys didn't hear us last week, we got a nice little, it's a tight race. We can't even really say there's a guy at the bottom of the square. Obviously, if we describe Impress this way, that's not necessarily accurate, because we only got like a three-game gap between the entire field. So with that, anything can change with one of these weekends, as we know. So definitely looking to upgrade from the 9-7 last week. Josh, let's run through it. Impress, we'll talk to him about it. Let's ask him. First, he has the Lions. Hold on, let me get the schedule, Josh. Give me the doggone, making sure I know who we playing as we go. But, okay, Detroit, though, definitely, and Buffalo. We said that, though, because Buffalo with the debut, the stadium, and the whole shebang.
12: Mm-hmm.
11: I just don't buy Buffalo, and I'm telling you guys, I don't know why we're trying to hate on the Lions. I feel like people are trying to find a reason not to like them or to feel like they're going back to bum patrol, and I don't think that. They just did what they needed to provide for the betting public. I can't repeat that enough. I have told you incessantly. The Lions completely shut off the windows and closed the curtains for the second half. And it just got a little too crazy, because New Orleans was acting a fool. They was acting like they wanted to break the script. And they said, whoa, hold on. That's all you saw. The Lions that you saw that got the lead, that's what Buffalo's going to get, Monty. I'm not mad at the Lions. I'm not mad at that one. All right, let's see what we're doing here. All right, Monty said Texans. Talk to me about the Texans. Tricky, because that's Cincinnati, right? Josh, that's you guys this week. Cincinnati, okay.
12: Bengals, Texans down in Houston.
11: You might get Joe Flacco for that. But even still, you didn't know that. You were thinking Joe Burrow, and you still saying Texans. What's good?
13: No. I was thinking, this is after I found out that he may be out. So that's why I'm going Texans.
11: Okay.
13: And I think the defense will play good this week.
11: All right, so mine going Texans. A lot of people are going to do that too, though. Only reason I say be careful there, because if it turns out Joe Burrow will miss the game for some reason, everything is going to super swing. So just be advised. Matter of fact, Josh, we might want to mark, see what the number is. What's the line on this game?
12: Bengals, nah. Texans.
11: Yeah, we got to know.
12: Looking up real quick.
11: We better pay attention.
12: According to Mr. Happy Go Happy, Bengals, Texans, Houston minus 2.5.
11: Yeah, that's going that'll do something else. If you guys see that go up to 3.5, then we know, and I'm taking Flacco on the Bengals all day. If it goes there, I'm like right now, Monty, put it this way, if it's Joe Burrow, this sounds crazy. Once again, everybody, if it's Joe Burrow, I'm rocking with you, Impress. I'm going Houston. But if I look up and Joe Flacco is starting, I'm flipping, I'm going Bengals. Because all the money, you know what I'm saying? At that point, everybody, like I said, that line will have gone up 3.5, and we're getting the hell out of there. Just so let's put that's on the record, Josh. That's in the tape. So in case we need that.
12: All right.
11: For our proof, we'll need a receipt later on. Okay, back to it. Impressive picks, people. Packers this week. Why do you like these guys? Most people will be up off of them. We heard some commentary that says, you know, they're kind of clownish. Is it just the Jets? Why we're going here with this?
13: It is the Jets. And I think because of week one, I think they'll play better. But I'm not sold on these Jets. You know, Jets won week one, but I'm not sold on them. Yep. And so that's why I'm going Packers. Even though I still think Love got a lot of growing up to do.
11: Right.
13: He got a lot to prove, but I'm going Packers.
11: Okay.
12: And may I add that the Jets playing the Packers and Jordan Love, they could have do something they haven't done since 2024, get an interception, the defense.
11: Well, right. Here's the thing. I would be careful. Don't be shocked. And this is less about the Packers, I think, and more about the Jets that I'm not sure we're realizing yet. Again, it's one performance, the Titans, garbage, all the rest. But they went about certain things a certain way. I felt like the way they handled and conducted themselves, like through that game and plays that weren't necessarily scoring plays and this and that, they had a different pop, the Jets did. And so I want to give Aaron Glenn his credit that eventually he will turn that into something respectable. And I think we're seeing the first, obviously last weekend, the first remnant of it. Yep, we'll need to see what the performance is like. But I wonder what your commentary will be if they end up somehow cracking the Packers and everybody has to explain that. That's when get real.
13: I'm not really sold on the Packers either. I just think they'll have a better performance this week. And again, the Jets are the Jets.
11: Yeah, I got you. No, I'm not mad. I mean, like I said, it's a logical pick. We get why you did it. You know what I'm saying? That makes sense. I'm just thinking, though, because I would imagine probably 90% of people would be agreeing with you. That's why I'm looking at the Jets. And because the Jets played in a way that made me believe they can still make plays on an NFL team, I get that might have been some of the worst, you know, possibility of opponent that was possible to look at. But for the Jets, we couldn't say that. We weren't sure. We have a split decision here on Jets and Titans on our little list here. We like four up and four down on that. So nobody really knew. So you're not knowing what to do with the Jets. I only jumped out the window with them because I'm thinking everything about this season is a script flip. I just believe that about the season. Whatever you thought was, wasn't, and whatever is no longer, and so on and so forth, and whatever has been horrible is now in a new light. That's all I'm saying. I just believe that myself personally on all of it. Ravens, no issue there. Hold on, where the Ravens going on this week? Are they hosting Saints. The Saints?
12: Yep.
11: Once again, now I'm going to be honest again. Most people going to say that Saints was garbage. That was a trick tool. They was just lucky. Lions was BSing down the end. Nah, man. There are players on the Saints too, but this kid at the QB is not necessarily the worst, certainly better than anything else that's been there. Now, these is Hightower's boys. Hightower, jump in and comment and say something. I think they at least cover. I don't think they could beat the Ravens. I'm not necessarily getting ready to jump out because I think the Ravens are cold for real. But I think they cover this.
13: I think that game was the first time in a long time I've actually seen them kind of use Derrick Henry how they're supposed to be using him.
11: Right.
13: And so if they keep that up, that's why that's my pick for the week.
11: Yeah, no, and again, that's an easy one to make. I just don't know if the 8.5 is legit because that's too easy. Only because the Ravens looked so cold the way they did. You know what I'm saying? Like 5 touchdowns between Jackson and your boy Henry. You see what I'm saying? That we're not going to see that every week, or are we? Because we could. Now, again, like I said, they're going to play games with the public that is betting, but make no mistake, we all understand that Lamar Jackson and Derrick Henry could give you that exact same output week after week. You know what I mean? So I don't know how much we're going to see, but we did hear something about the quarterback liking this offense and all this other stuff. And I guess they tried to laugh it off. I don't know if you're going to snicker if you see another week of that and they unload, you know, and they cut up and run up and down the field again. But, you know, the Saints, that's an easy thought. I just said be careful. Just like, it was an easy pick to make that against the Lions without question. Eagles, let's see. Eagles, Bears, Bucks. I'm going to try to speed it up. We're getting up against it here. Let's see. Eagles, fair enough. They're at the Titans. Bucks hosting Cleveland. I still think the 8.5 is too much unless Watson finishes the game again. If he's still out there, they're getting smoked.
13: So I don't know nothing about the spreads and none of that stuff. I'm just going straight game. So yeah.
11: No, I got you. I'm just saying I wanted to try to help people understand why they become interesting picks versus, like we said, straight up, Bucks probably beat Browns, but I'm not sure. I just keep thinking at some point Shador has to come in the game. If we make a substitution, the Browns will beat the Bucks, unless the lead is at a point where time just won't permit it. But if Deshaun Watson plays the entire game again, the Browns will have their ass destroyed again in the same fashion as it happened last week, just because Baker is that type of ninja. He's going to act like that just because. He just wants to act like that and right. make it be grimy, right, if possible.
13: And against the Browns.
11: Yeah, that's, you know what I'm saying? So there you go. Who I say, Bears, Bucks, and who are the Bears? What are the Bears doing? Vikings, Bears. Okay, talk to me about this. You're going Bears here. They're at home. So are we putting any stock in what the Vikings did at all? Because if you believe that, and the Bears defense.
13: I just believe them being at home is going to be, I think it's going to be a close game. And I think them being at home is the deciding factor on that one. Because right. I really like the Vikings this year. I do.
11: Okay. Not mad at it. I have a hard time just respecting the Vikings. It's difficult. All right, I got a couple more here. Obviously, if we can get to the rest of them, we got to run through the whole thing. Obviously, we're going to get all the fellas anyway tomorrow with it. And we just dancing with some of the impressive stuff because he was in with the early voting here, ladies and gentlemen. Patriots and Falcons, your other two more of your picks for next week. Let's see what they got going on. Patriots, though, I'm not mad at that because that's just a bounce back. Oh, picking them against your boys.
13: Man, I did not like the way the defense looked, especially with the exception of Watt.
11: Yeah.
13: And they weren't able to stop the run. And if you don't stop the run against the pass, they'll go crazy. I don't think Metcalf will have all of those drops this week that he had because he had an awful lot of drops. But again, I think if the defense can't get them off the field, it's going to be a long day for them.
11: There you have it. I ain't mad at that, Monty. All right, we'll come back. Man, we talk about this Panthers and Falcons. That's nonsense anyway. We'll get to that tomorrow and finish the rest of your stuff and get all the rest of the fellas in here, okay? Ski, Sandman, Josh, Chris, Jeff, all right? And AG will be through here, man, tomorrow. So we talk to the big dog, man. He's the leader right now in the clubhouse, man, 12-4 with our Cleveland Brown and Buckeye, man, setting the tone. So he should know what it is. Impress, thank you, man, first hour. Appreciate you, brother. Solid as always.
13: Yes, sir.
11: All right.
13: Have a good one.
11: Yes, sir. You as well. All right, everybody. And you guys, come back with us. Hour number two at about 5:05. So please make your attendance perfect. There's a lot more to do around here on this Worry Wednesday. Joe Burrow went crazy, lost his damn mind. Sam Darnold out again, though. That matters. Cards about to go to 2-0.
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28: Everyone does not include us in their party. Everyone does not include us in everything that they do.
0: There has to be a point of division in order for us to separate and then unite among the like-minded of our people. So let's make this very clear. When we say we want to call people out, let's make this all the way clear. Everyone knows who is real and who is not, because there are some of us who are banned from every damn where because of how absolutely legitimate we are. So when you want to call people out, first they must be pointed out. We cannot unite with slave makers, slave owners, traitors, turncoats, nor collaborators. It ain't gonna happen like that. Too many of us are black people with white minds. And so when you put people in front who say they speak for us, but at this point we are still in the same position, if not a little backward from where we were when it comes to our overall progress, I call conspiracy. Now, before anyone says conspiracy theory, conspiracy means when two or more groups, organizations, or individuals come together to do something that is evil and or wicked. It is an absolute conspiracy. You have too many black billionaires and millionaires who do not fund projects for black grassroots organizations to come up out of the condition that we are in. Too many people chasing a bag, but you don't get no damn respect because you sacrifice your people to be included into somebody else's group. So, let's stop the nonsense. Cut the cap. In the game. This generation ain't playing with this no more. I want us to all understand this. There is a separation here. That's the commercialized talking, everyone wants to be soft and talk soft. The enemy doesn't give a damn about nothing you call yourself. You can call yourself a Moor, Hebrew Israelite, you can say black, you can say FBA, all of that. We are considered to them.
1: That's right.
0: That is the very plain, simple reality. If you are a black millionaire but you can't speak the truth, you are nothing but a rich slave.
1: That's right.
0: And I will never trade my place with someone who has a lot of money but no respect for my own people.
1: That's right.
0: Too many of us get comfortable once we get a check and we forget where we came from.
1: That's right.
0: And you don't want to even go back around your people because you feel like we're not even worth being around.
1: That's right.
0: So at this point, again, this is a nice stage, a wonderful event, but knock it off. Those who are really about this, be about it so that the enemy can say, you know what, we need to stop playing with these people.
1: That's
0: and
1: right.
0: Give them their real respect.
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11: Yeah, I don't care how many creative fests you have and how many, economic summits you invite Magic and Steve Harvey to and punk-ass Jigga Man and Witch Bay, Lady Bay, and Sex Slave Nation, we're good. That's you guys' heroes. No, we done fronting on Monique. We done fronting on Kat. We done with all of that. We not loving who you're loving. We're good on that. Nah, I think we need to get the 50 Cent on some level, but we can't Eminem though. That's what the trick is. You can't 50 Cent and still Eminem. Nah, Eminem got to go. That's not what it is. Snoop, we can't do that and still snoop it. We can't do, no, it's got to stop. That's a Dr. Dre play, what he just ran off. That's Glass City, what he did, though. Damn the rest of it. Let's do it. That's here. That's here. We should run it back, Josh, but that's here. That's not for everywhere else. Forget Tyler Gary and Scary Opry and Pee-Pee and Opie Winfrey Cunningham. Damn them. We got the super black. We got all that in the glass. We got that jumping off. Y'all sweet. Y'all running around here doing performances and events for each other, recycling, talking about it was new, and now he got a show. It's a podcast. Everybody the chap of what? Talking to Toledo over and over again. I'm sorry, Josh. I get the blacking out. I got to stop this. I'm tired of doing this. I just can't keep doing this.
12: Yeah,
11: I don't want to do it, Josh.
12: Activism is
11: taxing
12: the fair.
11: Well, I don't want to do it. It's not necessary. It's no point. There's no point. Did you hear what he say? I'm banned from everything. And what I did, and I'm about to get to it in a minute.
12: Getting banned from everything, that's quite the accomplishment.
11: But, well, it's the reason. As the common denominator. It's just, I'm sorry. I wish I could apologize to you if I was sorry, but I'm not. 877-909-1007. And it has to come a point where we can just go ahead and tell the story so you can stop walking around acting like a pillar of the community and getting all this bread that people keep handing off to each other in a friendly mode. So hour number two is underway around here. It's Black and White Sports, Monday through Friday, 4 to 6, for the time. I am Andre of the Savages. Josh Burnham is here. He's chilling alongside. Nervous as hell. He can never know. He doesn't know what's going on. He's always, I know he is. He's like, whoa, where are we going? We're into the traffic jam portion of the program, Josh. Second hour.
12: That's right.
11: Okay.
12: So if you're on your way home, you got to get dinner for the kids and such, and you're stuck in traffic.
11: Right.
12: Let us relieve your stresses and worries with the Delta tones of Sav and maybe myself.
11: Thank you. This is Josh Burnham, ladies and gentlemen. He's usually here on the daily. Okay, 877-909-1007. Also, quick reminder, let me thank my good friends at the Powell's Beauty Supply, 901 Nebraska Avenue. This has been going on for a lifetime. So certainly, regardless of your ethnicity, whatever beauty supply needs you could happen to have for your person or perhaps situation of whatever kind, I recommend you at least consult him because he can point you to where you actually can get things taken care of. I say this, Josh, because, again, people will be misled. And I had a close friend of mine who is of the non-color variety. And she had recently lost a significant chunk of hair. And you know that's – you do that. And listen to what I just said. A female chunk of hair, a significant loss, wouldn't you say?
12: That's like a DEFCON panic mode.
11: Boom. Hit Powers Beauty Supply at my advisory. And I will have you know, now it took a little while, you know, it doesn't just happen overnight. But the grow game, Mr. Powell got some activities for you. You got that. Now, again, I didn't say nothing about African American, nothing. Did you notice that? Listen to what I just said on the ad.
12: Hair is a universal thing.
11: Oh, my goodness. Hey, and nobody wants to lose it. Let me tell you. I didn't mind really losing mine, though, John. I didn't really care. You know what I'm saying? I didn't trip out with it. Once I knew, you know, I knew it was going to go.
12: Yeah,
11: I knew the genetics were set up. You know
12: I have the one rare problem that men wish they have is I have too much hair on my head.
11: You do. You still do have all your hair. That's remarkable. At your age, you know, you have a real, you have a Rock Hudson situation happening there, Josh.
12: Right.
11: It's real, yeah.
12: Yeah,
11: kind
12: sometimes I just wish I figured, you know what, the heck with it. I'll just go army buzz cuts.
11: Try it. You should do it. Let's do it here. Can we do it on the air in front of the people?
12: Maybe. I mean, problem is we're getting toward cooler weather, so maybe getting a buzz cut would not be the best thing. Probably the best thing to do is when we're getting ready for the summer.
11: I feel it. I feel it. Oh, well, Josh, I don't know. Not sure that day will arrive. Oh, my goodness. You should be advised. Okay, real quick, too, let me mention this. My good friends at the Consignment Home Interior Establishment, that is the place where you can change your decor without spending more. 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Thank you, Tony. Thank you, Jackie. Incredible people. Very kind out there in a wonderful showroom. Get out there and check it out. See what's going on. Again, change your decor without spending more. That's Consignment Home Interiors. And we know you guys like to travel. Don't let me forget my good friends at Low Cost Air.
12: It's that jet again.
11: You love it. You see it? Live sound effect. 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
12: Mm-hmm.
11: Okay, let's resume. Let's keep it moving. It's Worries on Wednesday. We talked the most of it in the first hour about, you know, again, you guys hadn't heard it. Joe Burrow, you saw what he did. He did the most ridiculous thing of the week. That fool lowered his shoulder on a laser beam approaching safety with cruel intent because that was this man. That's this man's MO. I mean, most of the guys in the secondary intend to bring harm when possible, but damn, Anzalone is certainly on the list of derelicts when it comes to destruction. And this is what Joe Burrow thought, Josh. He said,
12: "Yeah, sometimes I have a feeling Joe Burrow doesn't have much respect for his own body.
11: I think Joe Burrow is getting high, man. I think Joe Burrow is cool. He might smoke weed or something. That's what I'm just alleging. I'm going to allege. Joe Burrow strikes me as a weed guy. Seriously. But you had to kick it when you wouldn't know until you somewhere, you know, after the golf, it might have been a cigar to precede. The next thing you know, here this fool, here he come with a Garcia Vega on a different tip.
12: Well, I'm not too surprised that Joe Burrow could be a weed guy because, I mean, he did play high school down in Athens.
11: Well, hey, I'm saying, listen, I'm just telling you, man. I'm thinking all of this points to, you know, weed-esque-ness. His whole style, the whole mentality, everything. He's cool. But he was too damn cool on that. I can't believe he did this. And if this is a lingerer now, you hope, Bengal fan, you're going to have Burrow this weekend. No, you haven't really got any significant reports yet. Because no one's going to want to talk about that or even hint at that possibility.
1: You're killing me, Smalls.
11: But it's on deck. Trust and believe. And then again, we repeat, you know, Sam Darnold out again for this week. That's going to matter because I'm sorry, but that wasn't a fluke from the Cardinals this weekend. I'm sorry. I know you. That's where you're at. Yeah, right. The Chargers are just ass. No, they're not. They're not going to be. What Jim Harbaugh team has just been ass? Like, which one? And really, you'll have to sell me something of the Michigan stock and clientele if you're going to sell me that.
12: Yeah, I may agree that the Chargers, they are not rear end, as one would say.
11: No.
12: Their only problem is they just don't have enough healthy offensive line.
11: Hey, maybe, and that's well and good, but if you're going to chalk up the idea and make yourself believe that the Cardinals can't play for real, you're going to get your ass cracked. You will see. And Don't do it.
12: And imagine if Marvin Harrison Jr. gets a lot more targets, then watch out for the Birds.
11: He's going to. As I said, T. Higgins, Jamar Chase, certainly Marvin Harrison, and I know I left somebody out I just mentioned, but again, heavier targets this week. Guys that shouldn't be absent were absent. Don't you bank on that happening for week two. Oh, Terry McLaurin. Sit tight. We'll come back. Sandman about to come through too.
27: 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Andre of the Savages is just warming up. 100.7 The Ticket.
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8: All right, let's keep it pushing. It's a Wednesday, Black and White Sports, 100.7 ESPN. That's The Ticket here in Lucas County. We are live on the campus, Cumulus Media, South Side, if you will. I am Andre of the Savages. Josh Burnham is in here alongside as he typically is in the studio. We're doing what we do. Monday through Friday is 4 to 6, almost wrapped up, but not quite, as we get set to cross the bottom of the hour. We're talking to our man Andy Sanzada here shortly, so I always like to do that. A few things. Still kind of bewildered, though, on the Cleveland thing. I don't know what to make of it other than we got classic television going on this week. And I did hear a take out of Cleveland, man. I forget which show it was, which one of those guys. They got a couple guys in Cleveland that's a little stirred up. And so they're pretty entertaining. But let me see. I think the position was, let's allow Watson to wear the ass whooping that's coming. You don't want Shador to have to endure any of this to maybe, you know, accept save the day. That's the only thing you want him to have to do, is give everybody a chance to actually have an opportunity to win the ball game. Because as long as Watson is out there, the Browns are going to be getting their ass beat. Almost guaranteed. We can expect, we can look forward to. We don't even have to assume any other outcome other than the Browns will be getting embarrassed for almost every second this guy is on the field. And the literal moment it stops, we back off and running. It's a new situation. Trust me, Josh Burnham. Trust me, Glass City. This is where we are. You will see this, Josh. You don't believe it.
9: Yeah, I think they'll keep Watson in until week three when they make it at home, so that I just want to see what the fan reaction will be when he hits the field.
8: Oh, Lord. Josh, you almost can't. There is no way we can have that happen. I almost want to pray that you got to think that somehow this man cannot run out there to start the ball game in Cleveland. I cannot imagine, but I can imagine it though. And I think we really might want to see that. But I do think the ownership is going to stand pat on this and let this thing roll out until this man either gets knocked out or something. I think he will stay out there. I just don't know if it even is really about the winning of the games at this point. Obviously, it can't be. There's no way that can still be in the structural formula in terms of people at these meetings. There's no way you can say that. But he's out. He's going to be out there. It looks like, again, indefinite. And I feel bad for cats that's got to play on the team with this, period.
9: Yeah, right now the ownership is thinking, hey, we're paying all this money to him. We're going to try to get every little bit of juice possible, regardless whether it's good juice or bad juice.
8: Yeah, clearly. All right, 877-909-1007. I don't know. Like I said, I'm not sure what the final destination can be, except for this man. Like I said, I was wrong week one. Maybe I'll get my knockout scenario in week two, you know, courtesy of the Bucks, and we won't have to stay with this nightmare much longer. But now I do think it's probably appropriate for the way that the Browns are potentially going to be beat here. If he's on the field, then he should be the guy to wear every bit of embarrassment that comes with that as the starter. I think that is probably appropriate.
9: And there's your happy ending.
8: I guess so. All right. But here it becomes very happy as endings go on this program, because our man is in here, boots on the ground, 216. He is none other than Mr. Andy Sanzada, and he comes in perfectly on time, as he typically does, as we were having the conversation that keeps on giving, Andy. And boy, is that you got a big echo too coming from your side. I got as soon as we came in. It's like,
9: yeah, just remember, old time radio, when you're calling in, turn down the radio. You can hear you.
8: Yeah, that is.
10: Not sure why that would be the case.
8: Yeah, okay. Well, it is happening. So, you know.
10: I got new headphones. Maybe that's it.
8: Josh, what do you think?
9: Oh, I like the new headphones.
8: We can hear ourselves. Oh, you know what? Hold on. Put Deshaun Watson back up. I have an idea. I got a theory. Hold on. Say something to Andy for a minute. Talk to Andy.
9: Hello, Andrew. This is Sun Sanzadas. How's everything going?
10: I'm here.
9: I think we just took care of it.
8: Back on the scene. Crispy and clean. There it is. Look at that. See that? This is why, Josh, you paid me the big money. Stephen A. can't do that. That's my proof. This is what I try to tell y'all. Y'all get mad at me. You're arrogant, Sam. You always talk, you think you're the guy. No, I am. Why? Because I'm in the middle of a show. I realize technically what's going on and how to deal with it and adjust it. Thinking it was my guy Andrew over here. No, it wasn't. It's on this side. I assess that quickly on the fly. What do I do? Now, if we were at an anchor move, Andy, I would have taken the tie off. You had to get back, go behind the workings and the machineries and adjust, fix my tie, sit back down. Stephen A. can't do that.
10: Yeah.
8: You understand what I'm saying? Can't do that. That's all I'm saying. No disrespect to the great. Big dog, hey, it's a salute. You know, I'm not going to front on you, but you can't fool with me.
9: Yeah, I don't even think Stephen A.'s ever worked the board for, say, like, if he has to do an Ohio State game back in the day.
8: Yeah, can't do nothing with me. No. Oprah Winfrey, too, put her in there. You can't do nothing with me, man. It's nothing. No. See, that's the difference. That's the difference, ladies and gentlemen. But, Andy, welcome in to you. Let's go to what is key. I don't know. I shouldn't even say that. We might get to it. We can have some different conversations here. I got a couple of news items I would like to share. But before, I had somebody in your, I forget one of your guys, because I think you got one or two guys, pretty popular voices in Cleveland. And these guys, obviously very energetic, of course, but they've been going bonkers as of late. I can only imagine with the entire Brown fiasco and the saga that continues. But one guy said, nope, he deserves to start this week for this slacking that's getting ready to happen. And nobody else should have to endure any of the punishment that might come with the way the Browns could likely be embarrassed, because, you know, Baker is Petty LaBelle regardless, so he's going to try to make it grimy even just on the sheer principle of the fact that, you know what I mean? So every bit of that, right? So I do believe, Andy, like, in all seriousness, though, now, and I said it, and I was being funny before and carrying on, but you are going to have to knock him out. Like, he's not coming off. And I think that the Haslams have decided they aren't really caring. I know it doesn't seem to make sense. Stadium coming. Maybe they're thinking about the draft picks. Who knows what it is? But I really think they have said, nah, that's all right. Doesn't matter what goes on. He stays his ass out there. And whatever happens, happens. If we happen to win a game or so in here, fine. But maybe that's their punishment, Andy. Could it be? I only thought of it because the man laid it out. And I said, because he said he deserves to be the starter, though, in this week's action. Now, that coming home thing, that's a different beast entirely.
10: I mean, I said it a couple days ago, or maybe even yesterday. You cannot put him on the field for the home opener next week. You can't. You can't do it, Sap. You can't. You'll have riots. I'm telling you right now. You'll either have riots or you'll have boycotting or a combination of both. This city cannot stand Deshaun Watson. He could win the next 15 games in a row. He would still be a villain in this city. Mm. That's what he's done to his reputation here in Cleveland. I heard somebody say the other day, I can't remember who it was, but somebody in town said maybe they're playing him on purpose to show the rest of the league how bad he is so that nobody else will sign him when he's a free agent next year.
8: Mm.
10: And that's a payback to him for how trashy he's been since coming to Cleveland.
8: Well,
10: that's an interesting thing.
8: It is. You know why? Because in a certain context, we are even allowing you to rewrite your script. If that's fair for you and you've been dealt a bad hand, Deshaun Watson, and no one's going to give you a chance to redeem and all the rest, you're getting that now week to week to give yourself a chance to springboard to anywhere. And it would almost be an ironic appropriateness if he kept nailing the coffin shut on his damn own.
10: I just, you know, I'm going to watch the game Sunday because I'm a Browns fan. But I'm not excited about what's going to happen. First of all, we all know Baker is out to put up 500 yards and 6 touchdowns. Like, that's what he wants to do.
8: Going for it.
10: He's going to probably have a certain hand gesture or two towards the Browns sidelines because I still think he hasn't matured in that sense at some point. Maybe he'll prove me wrong. I don't know. But, you know, whatever the cover is for Tampa, double it, and they'll still cover it. I don't see Cleveland doing anything in this game, especially because it's in Tampa Bay. They're not used to the heat. They obviously couldn't.

0: En garde!
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2: You do well, but I thought we'd see the man play football on some level. That really concerns me that, and this, see, this was my take. I don't know if you guys forgot this. You probably, I think it just went past everybody. I saw a mentally shot guy out there right when it started. As soon as he threw
3: the
2: pick.
3: That's what I saw, too.
2: Yeah, I think he's
3: soon
2: really
3: as he threw
2: done.
3: That interception, that was it. His head was out of the game.
2: I think he's done, Andy. I think he's done in that way. As much as we're talking about the play and this and that, I don't think he'll be able to recover because I think he's seeing the ghost. I think he's second guessing everything he thought he might have known or whatever the studying. I don't think the material has really registered right. And I feel like the organization knows it. I think all his teammates know it. I think guys are going out there. They're doing their job because they're being paid, but they're already aware that these decisions were made because I think it was revealed in the practices. I think the team and everybody already knew it. It's just that the big dog called downstairs and said, yep, well, I wish camp had gone better and it would have been a more legitimate case, but we're still doing this. It doesn't matter. I'm putting him out there.
3: He's missing receivers in practice. Like, it's one thing if you're missing them in the game because you have, you know, a defensive line coming at you and a blitz or something like that. But practice. These guys are wide open. He can't hit them in the hands. I just don't understand how you could viably think that he can be a quarterback in the NFL at this point. Him playing in Cleveland is almost as asinine as Jamel Hill suggesting the Atlanta Falcons sign Colin Kaepernick.
2: That is wild. She said, I can almost imagine that being said. Let's come back, man. Let's get back in here, okay, for the final time today on this Worries on Wednesday. And it's clear we have them. I got my man Sandman in here. See, he's got them too in Cleveland. It's all kind of stuff going on. And Joe Burrow. Andy, did you see this fool? This fool lowered his shoulder, and now they're talking about we got Joe Burrow not practicing and throwing the football today. We will come back, people. It's still as outrageous as it sounded in the first 5 minutes.
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6: 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Right. 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Thank you so much.
5: 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Sweet, savory, crunchy, mixed nuts, sack.
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5: Small thing. 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
5: Okay. It's been an interesting one. I mean, kind of docile. It's Wednesday. You know, it's like that around here on
6: Wednesdays. Isn't it Pick'em Day?
5: No, because, again, we don't have to do anything today. You know, Wednesday was just an aberration, sir. We will do it tomorrow. But Impress was on it. So we talked about some of his stuff today. We talked about a few of his items, I would have you know. And it's interesting. See, I'm afraid he might be getting ready to get caught up. I would suspect the rest of you guys maybe too. Or what will happen is week two, I will cut my own throat again because I'm thinking too much Betty. You know, I'm too much damn bitter Betty. You know,
6: there's some tough picks this week. I was looking at the schedule and the matchups. And,
5: yeah, let's look at it.
6: There's a lot of games that could definitely go either way. So
5: well, let's talk about it real quick, Andy, because again, we're trying to. It's what we do. We slide on the Wednesday. We don't really know. I don't really know what's going on. Almost every time. We almost don't even have a show Wednesday. It's like we do a Monday, Tuesday, Thursday, Friday.
6: We can talk about the Guardians being in first place.
5: You know, yeah, why did I do that, Josh? Because we started because I did that earlier.
7: Yeah,
5: I
7: the ring the bell, yeah.
5: And I did a thing, okay. So I felt like I've been. But no, you should absolutely touch upon that and have a conversation there, Andy. You certainly deserve to try to make some sense out of it. It's been a wacky ride. I feel like this. Can I say this and maybe you tell me if this is outlandish? As someone who I feel is becoming more of an institutionalist with regard to MLB. And I feel like I'm just growing more fond of the game, even in the midst of the general public, maybe less than popular with regard to maybe say the NFL or whatever. But I find myself, and this is my time of year, maybe it's because of the betting, what have you, but I just have a different sort of an absorb on baseball. And so because of that, I would like to ask, or I feel like I am watching the true demonstration, personification of the length, the transitional changes of experience through one calendar campaign of any ball club in the Guardians because of what you thought. How many times has like a legitimate narrative changed? Because at no time would it have been silly to make some of the references we made. Even with the early section, Andy, you know what I'm saying?
6: Yeah.
5: While middle of the summer, what do we really make of this? Even with the Tiger sort of congestion, who are not dead themselves, right?
6: No, they've won six in a row.
5: And so here we are. Talk to me about this, like as a fan. But again, would you say that though, first and foremost? I feel like it represents like a real typical baseball season. Yes, if you're hot, that's one thing. If you totally tank, that's another. But I feel like this is the thing that still keeps the fan there because you still got a shot to do something. It's so long.
6: Well, I mean, yeah, that's part of it. But the other part of it is they play in the worst division of baseball.
5: Yeah, certainly a helpful factor.
6: The Central has been the worst division of baseball since it was put together, in my opinion. I still don't know what to make of this team. You know, last night they had to do it with a walk-off. Today they did it with the home run ball, winning 6-3 this afternoon. Their starting pitching is inconsistent. Now the bullpen's inconsistent. That's a concern if they do get in the playoffs, because Cade Smith is the best closer in baseball, and if he can't close games, then you're kind of stuck. But here's the thing, Seth. When you look at the schedule left, right, mm-hmm. 6 of the 9 games they have remaining are against teams that are out of the playoffs and long out of the playoffs. They have 3 this week here in Cleveland with the Athletics. I think they're called Sacramento now, but I don't know. But right. And then they have to go to Boston for 3, and then they finish in Kansas City with 3. Now, traditionally, Boston has cost Cleveland their season in more than one time, whether it's been the playoffs or at the end of the regular season. So I'm looking at those 3 games on the road. If they can get 1 or 2 of those and take care of business the way they should win the division and not get in as the wild card. No. But here's the kicker. Chicago, despite losing 2 of the last 3, still has the tiebreaker against Cleveland, because they have the better record in the regular season against Cleveland. So if they tie, Cleveland gets the wild card, Chicago gets the division. The reason you want the division is you'll get the number 2 seed and you'll automatically be in the division series. You won't have to play in the wild card. Right. I think Cleveland needs that more than Chicago does. Chicago could still get in and make noise as a wild card team. I don't think Cleveland can, because their matchup would be with Houston right now if they were the wild card, and I don't like that matchup. If they get in as the division winner, then they get the winner of the wild card, which Chicago could beat Houston, and then Cleveland obviously could beat Chicago in a best of 5. So those are the things that I've got my eye on right now. But this team is still unpredictable, and who knows what's going to happen over the last thing.
5: Well, they certainly have given what you ask for annually, and that's the drama. So thank you very much, yes. Guardians, for that. You know what I mean? It is definitely live and uncut as we get down the stretch. Let's do this, though, in terms of the drama. A couple of items that I do need to mention before we go. Should have dropped them in earlier, everybody. But don't know if you heard this, Andy. And I think I sent it in the group chat. But at the end of the day, let's share it first. LSU's, and I hope I'm saying it, because this is a tough one. We got defensive end. Umanmilian. Did I say Umanmilian? Well,
6: that's how I would say that.
5: Yeah, Umanmilian, maybe. Brother Princewell, the defensive end, okay? The LSU-Ole Miss rivalry takes another dramatic turn, people, as on Tuesday, the Tigers defensive end was served with court papers related to the Rebels lawsuit in Ole Miss against him, according to court records. The timing of the action with number 7 LSU set to take on number 8 Ole Miss on Saturday, 7:30 Eastern, ABC, in a rivalry that will mark LSU coach Lane Kiffin's return to Vaught-Hemingway Stadium after spending the past 6 seasons in charge of the Rebels as their head coach, is expected to only raise tensions between the teams. Now, sources told ESPN on Wednesday that our man, Umanmilian, was served the court papers in the parking lot outside LSU's football facility. The LSU officials said they were generally aware that Ole Miss officials were attempting to serve the young man prior to this week. According to the court records in the Circuit Court of Lafayette County in Oxford, Mississippi, Umanmilian was served with the plaintiff's first set of interrogatories request for production of documents and request for admission on Tuesday. Quote, we defer to our initial statement on the matter and have no further comment, Ole Miss officials said in a statement when reached for comment Ole Miss sued the young man and LSU, Devin Harper, and LSU lineman, offensive lineman, Devin Harper, on the 27th. Rebels are seeking close to $1 million in penalties, over $500,000 from Uman Milleen, and $400K from Harper, plus attorney fees, court costs, and breach of contract complaint. And it just doesn't stop, Andy, but Lane Kiffin, gangster. Snatch, I mean, the whole thing, the robbery, the players, everything.
6: So
5: we're in court.
6: Just so I understand the context of what you were reading. LSU, Ole Miss is suing the players for their breach of contract for leaving and going to LSU. Is that how?
5: Yes, in essence, at its core.
6: Okay.
5: And how that was done. So you figure they had probably signed on. I bet you there's something with regard to the time windows and, you know, and framing
6: portal, yeah,
5: of everything, right? And yeah, in doing that, like they did it, because we all remember how sloppy it was done, in essence, with no laws or no concerns. So, right, you know, pay up. Damn.
6: Yeah,
5: man,
6: unfortunately, in a good way, I'll be at the Guardians game because it's the last night home game for the season, and we're going with some friends. But I'll miss that game, and I really want to see the fans' reaction to Lane Kiffin coming back into the stadium.
5: You're talking about Deshaun Watson.
6: To be pleasant.
5: Yeah, we're talking about Watson's thing. That's going to be, so we're getting a double up. Saturday and Sunday, this is classic TV that's getting ready to take place. Unbelievable. Yeah. But no, that's mobster.
6: Tape the beginning just to see the crowd's reaction when they introduce Kiffin.
5: That's real gangster, though. Lane Kiffin let you know he's completely mobster. That's really what you got to take away
6: from him. He's probably willing to pay all those fines just to get it closed and done and over with.
5: That's what you should say. Publicly, that's what ought to be said at this juncture. It would be, you know, certainly appropriate for those who are really going to be in the sting, pain of any success he has. Because that's what we're down to now, is praying he loses and is somehow embarrassed. That's what people are down to.
6: Well, the one thing I'll give him credit for is he's not signing any players that were on NFL rosters. Even though he's the one that suggested that,
5: right,
6: he's not going through with it, because I think he knows the damage it would do to the college game.
5: Well, I think also, too, what he's saying, Andy, I think the way this feels and what he's shown me historically, I know what I'm getting ready to do is going to make everybody's ass super irritant status, and I'm not going to execute on any of it. Why? Because I don't need to. I know what I have. I'm good. I just wanted to throw up a distraction, lock my guys in for the rest of the year, and understand how we are going to galvanize and bond on this hate that they have for your coach. And I put you boys together because I knew how cold you were, and I couldn't quite get it done where I was at. No disrespect to them, but those guys aren't you, and we're going to go out here and tear their damn face off so everybody can know why I left them whack-ass dudes down in Mississippi.
6: What's the spread for that game, Seth?
5: I just was telling people, hold on. Let me not get it confused with some of my NFL stuff because we were going off earlier. Hold on. But I'm telling you, I'm not taking Ole Miss. I would definitely take LSU to cover. Hold on. Let me make sure I stamp it, because I think they murder these boys. I think they do these boys worse than Clemson. They might. Now, I give my man credit because they got the best quarterback, so they say. But we about to see. I think because I'm defusing him. I created him. I'm shutting him down.
6: The issue with Ole Miss is their secondary, and they're going to give up a lot of points against LSU. And LSU's defense is better. So that's why, if it's anything over 5, I would take LSU.
5: Hold on 1 second. But I still think they neutralized. Yeah, no, we got it. It's right. It's 2.5. They saying field goal. Yeah, LSU murks these guys.
6: Oh, yeah.
5: They go in there and murk these guys.
6: Easily. They cover that easily.
5: Everybody's taking this Ole Miss. It's even money. You a sucker and a half. And this boy is not that cold. I don't think he's that cold. I think, Lane Kiffin, I created you. Everything you think about yourself, I created that.
6: Yeah.
5: And your hairstyle is not even feasible as a top man. I'm not buying you, young man. Embarrass these boys, Lane Kiffin. Turn it all the way out and crap on these boys and let everybody know, I left the whack-ass Jackson 5. Yeah, I'm leaving my brothers. They suck. Randy, Marlon sucks. He's getting in my way. you know, Jermaine and his hair is too, he's doing plastic surgery. That's how I found out about it. Jermaine's face was fake at first. And I want out of here. My dad is out of control. Let me get away from this garbage so I can take over the planet. Go ahead, Lane Kiffin. Do your damn Michael Jackson. And just as we go out of here, a quick note to Senate vote. Begin consideration of Project College Sports Act, Andy. All right, yes. Legislation to broadly regulate college sports has cleared a first major hurdle in the Senate as high-profile supporters, including prominent coaches and the NCAA, mount an all-out push ahead of the midterm elections. So the Senate voted 74-24 Tuesday to begin consideration of the Protect College Sports Act. And so the legislation aims at putting guardrails around escalating spending in college sports and an industry struggling to adapt to a new model in which schools can pay players. Major conferences, Senate leadership, President Donald Trump have backed the bill. Any final comments before we jump out?
6: I think it's going to save college sports. I truly believe that it has to be passed. You know, things have gotten completely out of hand. And I would like to add that it should include not being able to gamble on college sports. But I don't think that'll be part of it. But
5: yes, no.
6: To me,
5: I veto that.
6: Yeah, I know you do. But that would bring college sports back to being college sports.
5: I got you, brother. Well, thank you very much, sir. Hell of a show today, as every day and every time, man. We'll talk to you. Get it in here, man, tomorrow. And we'll get the picks and get everybody on set and so on and so forth. And K. Sarah, yeah. Sarah. So thank you very much today, Mr. Sanzada, for Andy Sanzada, for Monty Features. And, of course, the one and only Josh Burnham holding this thing together. I am Andre of the Savages. Thank you very much. Be kind. Be respectful. Be nice. Never cheat on your wife. Not really the work tonight. MLB, we're going to save it. We coming back. Everything is locked in tomorrow. NFL, the W, MLB, we out of our minds. Buckle up. And the college work. So, full and complete breakfast tomorrow. Handle your business today.
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8: 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There is no tomorrow.
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10: Julian Sand gets the snap, back to throw with some pressure coming. Throws middle of the field, caught by Smith, lifting left side to the 10, to the 5 and into the end zone on a 13-yard touchdown catch. Sand hits Smith, who moved from the middle of the field.
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16: And hi again, everyone. Welcome into another Buckeye Roundtable show as Ohio State drops a heartbreaker at Texas on Saturday, 24-23. Lots of time to break things down and plenty of college football talk the next 2 hours with former OSU All-American and NFL All-Pro Jim Lachey. Welcome back.
17: Great to be back and great to be cooled off a little bit.
16: Hall of Fame broadcast. Yes, it was hot there in Austin. Hall of Fame broadcaster, longtime voice of the Buckeyes, Paul Keels, who said the first thing he did when he got home was take a shower.
11: Boy, and a shower never felt so good at 4:35 a.m. in the morning.
16: It was hot up there. Buckeye coach Ryan Day will join us later this hour. Guys, let's get into it. I know everybody is pointing to the fourth quarter, but you could really argue the entire second half that Texas was starting to get a little more of a handle on this game. What adjustments do you think they made to allow them to slow Ohio State's momentum, get back in it, and ultimately win it at the end?
11: I think certainly it was the pressure they put on Julian Sand, being able to get in there and kind of harass him into making some throws that weren't ideal. You can look back at the pass to Devin McCune that would have been a touchdown had it been on target, but just the way they were able to do some things defensively seemed to be a big part of it.
17: Yeah, the third quarter, you come out of the locker room, you know, after having a great first half and get the ball. You know, we defer, so you get the ball, and, you know, basically you have a three and out. You punt, 26-yard punt, short punt. They're able to, you know, kind of go back to Texas. They punt in that third quarter. Ohio State gets the ball back. They end up, you know, making a 48-yard field goal, and you're like, okay, we got, you know, some points. Things are going to be on track. But after that field goal, it all kind of went downhill. Another punt, they forced them to punt. Texas again, so the defense was still strong there in the third quarter. But then the fourth quarter, you know, something we haven't witnessed very often, a team scoring 21 points on Ohio State, and Texas was able to do that with some long drives.
16: You mentioned the beginning of the second half, Jim. Coach Day always talks about winning that middle eight, the last four of the first half, first 4 minutes of the second half. Mission accomplished, obviously, at the end of the first half, but, you know, kind of a draw there for the beginning of the fourth.
17: Yeah, the fourth quarter.
16: Beginning of the third quarter, first four minutes of the second half.
17: They did get a first down and then, you know, had to punt the ball. So, you know, they wanted to kind of flip the field there a little bit, and they did. Texas had to go a long way to put it down there, and they forced them to punt, even though after they had that short punt. But, it's a four-quarter game. Mm-hmm. We know that. We've been around here long enough to know that, especially when you're playing a top-five opponent, and you can just kind of feel the momentum. Every touchdown, you know, got a little bit louder. And then the second touchdown, they were all in. And then, you know, obviously that final one, it was bedlam.
16: Paul, we know that there are dozens of things that determine the outcome of a game like that. Coach Day tells us all the time, every single play matters. But, you know, not executing on a fourth down conversion, electing to not try a short field goal, and missing a field goal in the fourth quarter that would have iced it. I mean, that's 6 or 10 points that you don't get, and obviously the difference on the scoreboard.
11: Absolutely. And also, you know, Texas, the way they were able to convert on third and fourth downs that they had not done in the first half. So it was a lot of those little things that ended up being a factor in a big result.
16: Jim, I know it stings the way it happened, but, you know, bottom line, a 1-point loss on the road to a top five team. Is Ohio State still okay?
17: I think they are. Now they got to take care of business. And obviously, it's a tough schedule. We all know that. We've talked about that in the preseason. So the margin for errors is slimmer, you know. So you got to make sure that, two losses, you're still good. Mm-hmm. But you get a third one, it's up to anybody then, you know. I mean, you don't know what's going to happen as far as playoffs, things like that. So they got to take care of business, and I think they understand that. We've seen this team a couple years ago after losing a tough game to Oregon and losing the final regular season game to Michigan, be able to turn around once they got into playoffs and dominated. So, we've seen it, witnessed it. It can be done, but do we have the same group of guys that can get that, the same leadership? And that's what we're going to find out these next couple weeks.
16: Saturday, Ohio State will host Kent State. We'll be on the air with the AEP Energy Buckeye pregame show from Ohio Stadium, beginning at 10:30 a.m. Also announced today that next week's game versus Illinois will also be a noon kick, so we'll be on the air 10:30 a.m. a week from Saturday versus the Illini as well. How will Ohio State respond this week, and is it ever a good decision to lay down and let a team score? We'll get into that in our 60-second timeout as the Buckeye Roundtable show continues.
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16: All right, let's start with this one, fellas. Coach Day was asked about this in postgame. You knew he would be. Texas driving for the go-ahead score, time winding down. I've never been a fan of the strategy of letting a team score to preserve some time, but does a situation like that warrant it, Jim? Or is the percentage better of, you know, playing defense and trying to keep them out of the end zone, a big goal line stand like we saw last year here in Columbus?
17: Well, we talked about that when they got it down to the three. Mm-hmm. You know, you just let them score here. And, you know, Ohio State used a timeout. They would have had a timeout and 53 seconds mm-hmm. left if they would have let them score that next series or maybe just right around 50. On the next play. And, you know, obviously they chose to defend the goal line and almost got that ball knocked loose, right? And almost came up with a play, and you're thinking, okay, you know, it's going to be some good things might happen here, but it didn't. You know, so when it doesn't, everybody second guesses. And I'm kind of with you, Skip. You know, there's not a defensive coordinator in America that wants to let a team score them right. But, you know, that's where analytics come in, and you have to just understand that, okay, now we have to go get a field goal. And maybe if you were perfect on the afternoon or evening kicking field goals, that decision would have been a little bit easier. Hey, we'll go down, get it to the, you know, 30-yard line and let him attempt a, you know, 40-some-yard kick or even closer, mm-hmm. preferably, or score a touchdown. But we didn't get to find that out because, you know, Ohio State didn't have time left. They got the ball, 25 seconds, no timeouts, and had, two offensive plays after that. So it's just one of those things where, and you know, maybe Coach Day can add further onto that, but it's just...
0: It didn't feel right.
17: It just doesn't. Yeah. And like I said, every defensive player that I've, you know, doesn't want that to happen. They want to go out there and defend.
16: And, Paul, on the flip side of that, I mean, Jim alluded to it. The flip side is you just missed a crucial field goal on your previous possession that would have iced the game. Is that the strategy to get back in that same position? I mean, even though there's enough time to do so, do you want to put that kid back in the same position he was just in?
1: Well, if they knew they would get that far, maybe. But then the other part of it, Skip, is the fact that the offense was struggling as it was to extend drives. And not only, Jim, as you mentioned, the fumble that that Texas had and re-recovered, the fact that they had already turned the ball over twice in that game. So it's hard to think that defensive players and defensive coaches, like you said, Jim, they're going to allow that to happen. But you wonder, too, if how the offense had struggled, if that was also part of the thinking.
17: And the defense gave up three long drives, you know, 15, 13, 12-play drives. So they were, you know, they were gassed no matter what. So maybe that kind of plays into your thinking, too, is like, hey, I don't know. As a coach, I might say, hey, let's just let them score. So at least our offense, which is fresher, you know, maybe they can come out and make some plays. But, you know, we'll never know.
16: All right, next. Jeremiah Smith, 8 catches, 164, and a touchdown. But most came in the first half. But what, in your opinion, did Texas do to slow his production in the second half?
1: Well, they just got really aggressive with him. And unfortunately, Ohio State wasn't able to take advantage of that, with other guys being able to make some of the big plays. That's one of the things we've been watching for in two games. We saw it in game one with Devin McCune having the big game he had, but you know they weren't able to take advantage of all of the attention. But it certainly looked like Texas just got overly aggressive, not only with Jeremiah, but as we mentioned before, the pressure they put on the quarterback.
17: Yeah, the cornerback, they had a safety in the area, and then they had a linebacker, you know, kind of underneath. So they devoted a lot of coverage to Jeremiah. And, you know, certainly in that first half, he was the star of the show. They had 15 targets, so one like they weren't trying to get the ball to Jeremiah. A couple times there, it looked like there was a lot of hand-grabbing that was going on that maybe didn't get called. I know Devin Sanchez got called for a defensive pass interference there, but it looked like kind of what they were doing, but it didn't get called. And there's opportunities. We saw Devin McCune running right in the middle of the field. We saw Brandon Ennis open a couple times. He could have made a play. Brock Boyd was in there and was open one time, but it seemed like Julian was going to his playmaker, number four, Jeremiah Smith.
16: All right, next, Texas outgains Ohio State on the ground, 141-94. Bo Jackson did rush for 74. Jacoby Jackson, 20 and a touchdown. But is that area in need of a boost, and I guess specifically in short yardage? And if so, how do you do it, Jim? We'll start with you.
17: Well, you got to have confidence in the play calls, and you got to go out there and you know, when you call a play caller, if you have success on it, they're going to come up with different variations of that. And like I said, the first half was kind of balanced, but you were starting to, you know, you saw Jeremiah making those big plays in the passing game. So I thought, hey, let's just stick with what's going good right now. But yeah, if you want to win a football game, you better have the ability to have a strong rushing attack when you're playing a top five, top 10 team or a Big Ten opponent. Usually the team that runs the ball more and stops the runs is going to win it. So they got to definitely continue to work on it. We saw really, you know, the majority of the carries are Bo Jackson. Jacoby got a few carries. Isaiah West got a couple. Legend Bay got one. So they were pretty much set on Bo and Jacoby Jackson going out there and doing it. I think, remember in the first half, the first quarter when we got the fumble recovery, tried to run to the left, tried to get outside, ended up taking a tackle for loss. So there were some positive steps, but we really didn't break any long runs. I think we had one, maybe 9, 10 yards, 11 yards tops was a long run. So it's something you got to work on if you want to win a big game, especially on the road.
16: All right, next. Paul, time of possession, really a story of two halves. Ohio State at big edge in the first half. Texas about a 6-minute advantage in the second. You know, many look at play calling, but in your mind, is that or is it execution on those three and outs and those short possessions in the second half?
1: Well, and it's funny you bring that up, Skip, because each time Ohio State was punting it away, you'd look at the clock and say, boy, that's a lot of time for Texas to have. So, yeah, you would just guess, not being a coach or a player, you'd guess execution. But, you know, not even being able to continue a drive on third down and having to punt the football away.
16: Jim, as a player, How do you bounce back? I mean, not just from the loss, but a loss like this one. You played a lot of football games. Mm-hmm. I'm sure you've had heartbreakers throughout your career. Yep. Where things really look to be going your way. I mean, how do you put it behind you and just move on?
17: It's not the end of the world, right? You still got plenty of games to play. Won a playoff-type game where your season's over at the end of the game. You know, you got 10 opportunities left, and that's all you can do is focus on the next one. You know, this one's Kent State. Yeah, it hurts. It stings. Watching that film hurts. But you got to kind of look at your leadership. Mm-hmm. We've got 7 captains on this team. They're going to have their best week of leadership this week, along with a bunch of veteran football players that have been out there and played a lot that just have to get everybody up. And it starts in practice tomorrow, Wednesday, Thursday, in preparation. Put a good week together and take care of business. Now, Kent State's nothing like Texas, but still, you got to go out there and not worry about who you're playing. Worry about, you know, how good you look on film. That's what you do. Go out there and try to play a perfect game to get it behind you.
16: All right. Last thing quickly, rate the opponent. Texas is the new number one. How do you see the Longhorns faring the rest of the way?
1: You know, this is a team, just like we talked about when the season started, the top six, really, because Indiana was at 6. All 6 of those teams could be teams that could win a national championship. This is a Texas team. If they play like they did in that fourth quarter, they could win a national title. Now, they're going through a tough conference with some tough games, but if they play like they did in the fourth, that's a team that could get into the playoffs and make some serious noise.
17: I was obviously impressed with Wingo, Coleman. Mm-hmm. You know, their tight ends didn't do a whole lot. They did some nice things blocking out there. Hollywood Smothers, I thought, ran the ball well, had 2 touchdowns when they needed him. You know, they got into basically a 3 tight end, you know, heavy package at the goal line and were able to bully their way in there. Arch Manning made plays when he needed to. Those 4th down conversions, he bought extra time with his feet. You know, it looked like we were going to get some pressure on him, and he was able to get in there and dodge it and you know, make the plays down the field, find the open receivers. You know, he found the tight end for a big play across the middle. So credit where credit's due. You know, he found ways to get it done, especially in that fourth quarter. And, you know, it was all Julian saying for 2.5 quarters, and that flipped script. That script was flipped, too.
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16: Again, Coach Ryan Day expected to join us in about 12 minutes from right now. 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
9: Two wide to each side, third and eight at the Oregon 10. Hawkins is a tailback to Mestemaker's right, and Drew gets the ball. Looks to throw, under heavy pressure, gets away. Mestemaker pumps, Mestemaker running, diving toward the end zone, he's in! Pistols firing, touchdown Oklahoma State! Drew Mestemaker, give him an Olympic gold medal!
16: Dave Hunziker on Learfield. Oklahoma State surprises number 6 Oregon 39-31.
1: You know how much you like that. Basically, this was North Texas that beat Oregon because new coach Eric Morris brought so many of his players from North Texas to Oklahoma State. But, you know, here's the thing about Oregon, and listening to some of the national radio shows that talked about this, apparently the Ducks have not run the ball the way everybody expected. And when you think about defensively, you know, they got some key defensive returners that came back this year that probably could have gone pro. But, you know, they gave up 39 to Oklahoma State. They had their struggles against Boise State. So there's got to be some questions going on in Eugene.
17: Yeah, Oregon rushed for 90 yards on 30 attempts. So one like they weren't trying. They gave them 30 opportunities to do it. They threw the ball 29 times for 191 yards. And Oklahoma State came out and they had two 100-yard rushers. They rushed for 237. So in these type of games, a team that, you know, has ability to run the football, you know, they're the team that's going to win. And Mestemaker, even though he had two touchdowns thrown, he also threw two interceptions. So, you know, there were some things out there. Usually when that happens, you don't win. But, you know, they found a way to dominate and to get that victory. And that's 2 weeks in a row that Oregon hasn't looked themselves.
16: To Ann Arbor, many were curious how the Wolverines would respond following their week one performance as they hosted number 11 Oklahoma.
10: Bryce under center here. Second and goal. Snap. Handoff, Jordan Marshall running left, fighting for the goal line, and in! Touchdown, Wolverines! From 1 yard out, the senior from Cincinnati gives Michigan a 16-10 lead.
16: Doug Karsh on Learfield, big win for Michigan. They beat Oklahoma 17-10.
1: That was Bryce Underwood, wasn't
11: Bryce
1: it?
11: Bryce Underwood.
1: Underwood,
11: yes.
1: Okay.
11: Just one name.
1: Yeah.
11: Like Cher.
17: Sunny.
1: Anyway, you know, what this game showed is what Bryce Underwood can do hurting teams with his legs. But maybe the thing that hasn't been talked about enough, combine this with the controversial game against Western Michigan. Wolverines are playing some decent defense right now.
17: That's the key, Paul. I was going to say the same thing. Their defense is making plays. Troy Bowles, their middle linebacker, I think is playing as good as anybody early on in the season. Number 18, you see him out there getting guys lined up, and, you know, he can get through that A gap. But, you know, Bryce Underwood kind of was – they let him run the ball a little bit more. You know, he had 18 attempts for 87 yards in the game. They didn't really turn him loose like that first game, but this, you know, second game against Oklahoma, they did. And Mateer looked like just another quarterback after I thought had an outstanding year last year. I'm sure he'll put it together as the year goes on, but it was kind of surprising at the result of that game, but Michigan was able to get it done at home.
16: To Iowa City, the Cy-Hawk game is always a good one Saturday. No different. It came down to a late field goal.
11: The kick's on the way, and it is good. What a play by Tanner Philpott. The snap was behind him.
17: Yep.
11: He reached back and grabbed it and somehow got it down. Burr had already started his leg, his kick commitment, and hesitated for just a brief second. What a play by Philpott.
16: Gary Dolphin on Learfield. That really was a spectacular hold as Iowa beats Iowa State 16-13.
1: You know, but Philpott hit another field goal right before that, too, that kind of kept them within striking distance there. But you're right, Skip, watching the replay of that. It's like reaching back to, you know, pull something off a shelf that you forgot is what he did.
17: What I'm surprised at is they let Hank Brown throw the ball 30 times in that game. Because that's, you know, Iowa, the way they ran the ball the first week out, you thought, well, that's going to be their formula. Rush for under 100 yards in that game. They just had 93, but they had enough confidence in Hank Brown to let him throw the football around. Now, no TDs throwing, no interceptions, but just, you know, took care of the football. And they really liked that. Tony Diaz, I think he stepped up. He had a big game receiving, 8 catches for 95 yards.
16: Out west to the Coliseum, where USC hosted Louisiana.
12: Trojans not putting on a rush. And it'll be Trent Mosley catching at the 14, angling across, gets hit. Stays on his feet, still on the move, up the middle he goes, angles across the field to the student section at the 50, he's at the 40, down to the 30, 20, 10, 5, and a touchdown, Trent Mosley, a spectacular punt return for Mosley. They looked like they had him when he caught the ball. How do you do?
16: Pete Arbogast, USC Radio. Trojans beat the Raging Cajuns 49-30.
1: Yeah, but how did the Raging Cajuns get 30 points on USC? That's a question I'm sure that's being asked. But more development for Jaden Maiva and that very talented group of young wide receivers.
17: Yeah, that one young tight end, Mark Bowman, a freshman, ended up with 6 catches, 83 yards, and a pair of touchdowns, was named the Big Ten Freshman of the Week. So he's impressive. He's 6'5", 240-ish, and he looks the part and definitely played the part that first game.
16: To Philly, where number 16 Penn State was at Temple.
13: Beck, empty backfield, 3rd and 6. Takes a quick toss near side. It's caught so well. 15 to the 10. Chase to the 5. Touchdown, Penn State. A well-executed drive by the Nittany Lions. 66 yards. They score on their final drive of the half. They score on their first drive of the second half.
16: And middle 8, Steve Jones, Penn State Network. Lions beat Temple 27-9.
1: And the real bonus of Rocco Becht coming from Iowa State, following his head coach Matt Campbell to State College. And you just see how Penn State seemingly now has stabilized their quarterback position.
17: Yeah, Rocco Becht was the key to Iowa State beating Iowa last year. He made a nice fourth quarter drive and was able to put them over the top. And to see him now with Matt Campbell at Penn State, he's doing the same type of things there. Makes good decisions, of course. Anthony Beck, his father, was a player and a coach, so I think he understands the game very well and is playing at a high level.
16: To Minneapolis, many were curious how Minnesota would fare against the SEC and Mississippi State.
12: Taylor throws a bullet right side. McGee down the numbers, 15, 10, 5, touchdown. The Frisco Kid finds the end zone for the first time today, and State leads 20-3.
16: Neil Price on Learfield. Mississippi State rolls Minnesota 38-13.
1: Boy, they rode that boat right into a defeat. But Kamario Taylor, the Mississippi State quarterback, is somebody that people are saying keep an eye on. There's all of this attention about what's going on at Ole Miss, and deservedly so. But Taylor is a dual-threat quarterback. He's really got people excited about his potential.
17: Well, they were down 28-6 at half, and you know, they had to abandon the rushing attack. They ended up 15 attempts for, what, 13 yards in that game. And Minnesota Golden Gophers, you know what their formula is. They got to have the ability to run the football and play action if they're going to win that game. And they had to put it all on Drake Lindsey's arm and couldn't get it done. He threw 48 times in that game and zero touchdowns, zero interceptions. And, you know, give the Bulldogs credit. They found a way to get it done, you know, in Minneapolis.
16: Final stop, Champaign, where Illinois hosted Duke.
9: Second down and goal just inside the Illinois three. Here's the snap. Egan to throw. Backpedals. Looks to the left. He's got Shepard. Going to have to break a tackle. He did. And he'll walk in for the touchdown. Nate Shepard undeterred. And Duke has the lead.
16: David Shoemate on Learfield. A little surprising here. Duke wins at Illinois 31-27.
1: You know, Skip, people might not remember, but Illinois barely got by Duke last year down in Durham. So Caden Hauser, who kind of got off to a good start, a quarterback for the Illini, a late interception proved to be costly.
17: Yeah, and we're going to see Illinois come in here in a few weeks. They got a wide receiver, Colin Dixon, had 11 receptions in that game, 166 yards, three TDs. Looking forward to seeing what that guy's all about. But, yeah, again, these games have been close between Duke and Illinois these last 2 years, and Duke got them this year.
16: The other two Big Ten teams that went down this past weekend, Purdue loses in double overtime to Wake Forest. Rutgers falls to 0-2. They lose at Boston College.
1: You know, Rutgers is just having all kind of turnover problems. And, you know, they changed quarterbacks, went to A.J. Surace, and that just didn't seem to. And we were watching that game Friday night. They kind of, even despite the turnovers, had a chance, but just couldn't get out of their own way.
17: Yeah, and it's, you know, I mean, like I said, we talked about this too. Rutgers is usually a team that takes care of their non-conference and struggles in the Big Ten. And right now they're struggling non-conference. It's going to be a long year, I think, for the Scarlet Knights.
16: This week, Michigan State is at Notre Dame. Maryland will host Virginia Tech.
1: Don't think about Maryland. Don't think until conference play, and that's where the road gets rough.
16: Ohio State will host Kent State. We will get the first comments this week from Buckeye coach Ryan Day next as the Buckeye Roundtable show continues.
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16: Welcome back, everybody, into tonight's Buckeye Roundtable show with Jim Lachey, Paul Keels. I'm Skip Mossick. Ohio State falls at Texas on Saturday, 24-23. Joined for a few minutes by Ohio State coach Ryan Day. His comments are presented by Kroger. And coach, you tell us all the time, especially in big games, that, you know, every play is so important. 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

0: En garde!
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2: After reflecting for a day and day and a half, you know, what are your thoughts on those situations?
3: Well, you try to focus on the process, not the result, but that's easier said than done. You know, and when it doesn't work, you certainly, you know, second guess yourself. And as you can imagine, that happens a lot. But, you know, like I said, I felt like, you know, at that second down play, you can either let them score, or if we get the stop, you know, play two downs and, you know, see if you can get a stop for 1 yard and win the game. That was the decision we made. And, you know, it's very easy to second guess ourselves now. But, you know, you make the decision in game and you go with, you know, what you see. So, you know, that was that. And then on the fourth down, wanted to be aggressive down there, fourth and two, and go after it. You know, later on, you know, we obviously went for some field goals, but, you know, when you come up short, you know, I mean, if you obviously convert, or if we get the stop at the end of the game, then, you know, we'd be in a different situation right now, but we'll keep evaluating it and make sure that, you know, we're doing what's best for the team moving forward.
4: You talk about moving forward, Coach. How important is it to have the leaders amongst the players who can help pull everything forward?
3: Yeah, obviously everyone, you know, is hurting this week, yesterday, but, yeah, well, everyone's going to stick together. Everybody is sticking together. We know we have a lot of football ahead of us and, you know, we're just going to work towards getting better. You know, there are some things that, you know, need to get addressed fast. And I think that is one of the things that comes out of playing in a matchup game early in the season. You know, you get some things identified early and, you know, you get an opportunity to get them fixed, you know, and obviously the challenge and, the thing for us is that we got to get them fixed. So, obviously finishing the game is a big part of that.
2: Coach, you know, usually coaches after a game like that, you know, you talk about scheme, you talk about personnel, you talk about execution, conditioning, all those type of things. You know, we know Jeremiah Smith is a great football player, but you're going to need to have a second, third wide receiver to step up. Who in that room, you know, we saw some instances where maybe Devin Kuhn, you know, the ball is just maybe a little bit underthrown. Brandon Ennis might have been open on a couple plays. You know, when you're talking with Julian Sain and you go through that, believe me, I'd want to throw to Jeremiah Smith every time too because he's going to make plays. But, you know, how do you balance that as a quarterback?
3: Yeah, you have to, you know, understand the progression, what's going on, and then recognize the coverage. And, you know, what you don't want to do is find yourself just, you know, throwing to one person. I don't think that is the case with Julian, but I do think, you know, a lot of times Jeremiah is open, you know, even when he's covered. So, you know, I think that's been successful. I think to your point, you know, there's times where, you know, you got to continue to progress through your reads and, you know, take what the defense has given you. So, you know, I think when you have somebody as talented as, you know, I think Will went through that too, even, you know, a couple of years ago, you find yourself going there, but with good reason. So, yeah, you look at each play and you try to identify, you know, what gives you the best chance to succeed on that play. But, you know, we do need some guys now to step up as we move forward with the rest of the season. You know, there's a lot of football ahead of us, you know, non-conference game this week and then some, you know, a bunch of conference games coming up. So now I think we'll still give us an opportunity to see, you know, some other guys, not just the wide receiver, get on the field to see, you know, where the depth develops, where the starters develop and who we're going to count on as we head towards the middle of the season.
4: Well, what we saw from Earl Little the other night at safety, is that kind of what you saw when you wanted to bring him in and the influence he can have on your defense?
3: Yeah, he's a big part of it based on where he is and who he's replacing. And so, again, just like on offense, you know, on defense now we have to sort of come up for air and, you know, figure out where we're going now with the rest of the season, and Earl will be a big part of that.
2: Jay Timmons is another player that really stepped up. Obviously, the first play of the game, he was right there. Force a fumble, recover it. I mean, this kid, you know, we've only seen him for two games, eight quarters of football, maybe less than that. But still, he's got the ability to go in there and make plays. And you can tell why you're so high on him and what he can bring this year for Ohio State.
3: Yeah, first play of the game to make a play like that in that spot just shows you that, you know, he's ready to play. And he has that mindset he has since the minute he walked on campus here. So, you know, we're going to count on him. He's going to, you know, not somebody that

0: we said, you know, we were going to sort of build the defense around, not that we're going to build it around him, but he's a major component in that. And what we're going to do, you know, for the rest of the season, because at a, you know, early point in the season, he's already solidified himself as a key contributor and a major strength. So, you know, got to give him a lot of credit, you know, as a freshman, come into that spot and play the way he did.
1: Red zone, you know, you're there five times, you know, two touchdowns, two field goal, and then turn one over on downs. Everybody knows, man, if you get those 6 points, you know, a possibility PAT for seven, that makes things a little bit easier. But what did you see that Texas did in the red zone that gave you some issues when you got close to the goal line?
0: Well, the first one there, you know, we got strung out and didn't handle the edge very well. Didn't convert on the fourth down. And then we took a sack. You know, those were some of the big things that happened. And when you take negative plays in the red area, your chance of scoring a touchdown go way down. So we cannot have negative plays down there. And, you know, if we don't get that fixed, then we're going to have problems moving forward. So that is certainly one of the areas that needs to be addressed.
2: Are there some points about Kent State that's kind of jumped out at you as you get ready for this game this weekend, Coach?
0: You know, watching them in their first two games, you know, they certainly came out and played, you know, hard and physical. But this game will be more, you know, about us and, you know, where we're going moving forward. You know, having a great week of practice and, you know, getting all our attention going to playing really, really hard on Saturday and now building some momentum as we head into the, you know, the middle of the season here.
3: Buckeye coach Ryan Day, coach, you know, we always appreciate your time. We'll see you for your radio show Thursday. Okay.
0: All right, guys. Thanks.
3: All right. 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
3: Join inside the Red Zone, Tim May. Thank you as always for your time. And Tim, boy, so many things had to play out right for Texas in that fourth quarter for them to pull what was a historic comeback. Of all the things that Ohio State did not do in that fourth quarter, which was the one where you pointed to and said, uh-oh, this thing looks to be going the other way, and why?
22: Oh, man, there's about five of them. But in the fourth quarter, I mean, obviously, when they got to finally got off the schneid and got that pass off, I think it was to Nate Roberts. I think that was the fourth quarter. I get the quarters mixed up, you know. You're going, hey, they, you know, obviously Julian could have run on that play, but he stopped and found, surveyed the field and finally found Nate Roberts. He finally had as much time to throw as Arch Manning did in that game. That was what really stood out. But then they couldn't parlay, you know, they couldn't turn it in. I think that was the drive where they threw the ball to the goal line to Jeremiah Smith, who got bumped out of bounds but still fought back in bounds. They end up settling for the field goal try, and it went left, and then everything else went south. And that was pretty difficult, I mean, to watch a team just struggle so much offensively. Ohio State did from late in the third quarter on, and then watch the other team put together, 12, 13, 14 play drives back to back to back. I mean, that was pretty amazing what Texas did. And of course, Ohio State helped them on that. Couldn't get off the field on defense. Two fourth down conversions. And we're not talking about fourth and one. We're talking about fourth and eight and fourth and six. And Texas was able to convert because they had nothing to lose, man. They were letting it all hang out. But what really stood out was just not being able to get those stops or anything else on those fourth downs, which would have ended the game. I mean, would have kept it in Ohio State's hands. Let's put it that way.
1: The eyes of Texas are upon you all the live long day. Did you sing that along a few times there when you're down there in Austin?
22: No, I was never a Texas fan growing up. Well, in Texas, I was more of a Texas A&M guy because several of my buddies went to Texas A&M. But, you know, the Texas fandom is a little bit like the Michigan fandom. There's an elitism there that's palpable, except I think they're more nice about it. Let's put it that way. But, no, nobody I knew rooted for Texas because, like I always told you about the Texas, the Longhorn Network, I didn't think it was going to succeed in a big-time way. And everybody go, why not? I said, because if you live in Texas, you either love Texas or you hate Texas, and you're not going to support Texas. But, you know, you got to give it up to them, man. That was Arch Manning and group did get the job done. And, you know, they just, boy, whatever, picking that safe, man, they found the combination.
1: Yeah, it just seemed like there in the second half, you know, playing not to lose versus playing with nothing to lose. And, you know, in that fourth quarter, Texas just said, you know, hey, it's, whatever we can do, we're going to try to do. We're going for everything here and just seeing what sticks. And they threw everything at them, and it all worked, it seemed like.
22: Yeah, but what was bothersome, too, is a couple times I just named one with Jeremiah Smith, got mugged going down the field and then tried to make the play inside. I'm not sure whether if he caught it there, whether it would have counted. He was forced out of bounds by the defender, you know, for a step or two, but did come back in. I think when you're forced out of bounds, it might be a different call. But on that slant, remember, he just got grabbed. He was grabbed on that slant, which would have kept the drive alive. I mean, Ohio State was so desperate for a first down, much less a touchdown. Anything would have helped because, boom, all of a sudden you look and there's the defense trotting back onto the field again. And that was not a night to be playing 12, 13, and 14-play drives. Just that was not the night for it with the heat, humidity, and really the momentum and the crowd. But, yeah, I had a buddy of mine sitting among the crowd, my buddy John Johnson II, and he said there were active fans getting ready to get up and leave. And some of the other fans says, no, stick around, man. This is a big night, you know, because they were – they were down and out, man. They scored three touchdowns in the fourth quarter, not throughout the second half. So just a strange game. Sometimes it happens to you. You remember Ohio State having the big lead over Penn State in 2001 and Penn State coming back, for example, and winning that game and putting Joe Paterno ahead of Bear Bryant on the most wins in a career at that point. Just sometimes you lose the grip and you can't get it back.
0: As everybody wonders about Ohio State's future moving forward in the comparison – to Texas losing in Columbus last year, is it significant that Ohio State avoid a loss like Texas had at Florida last season?
22: Oh, you know, hey you're like a good lawyer, Paul. You know the answer to that before you ask it. Absolutely it is. I'll tell you the other team that's got to win out probably. I mean, it was a bad day for the Big Ten elite, right? Because Oregon's now got to win out, I think, to get there. I don't know what you guys think, but when you lose a heavy favorite and you lose on the road like they did, I mean, they got outplayed, as Dan Lanning said. So I think Oregon's slip factor is gone, is nil now. I mean, they've got to run the table, and that includes coming to Ohio State, what, 1st of November.
3: Tim, we always appreciate your time. We'll see you there at the stadium on Saturday, okay?
22: And by the way, I don't know how a team that hasn't beaten anybody, which is Indiana, could still move ahead of Ohio State, which got beat by 1 point at Texas, right? I mean, the polls make no sense this time of the year, fellas.
3: They never have, Tim. You know that.
22: I mean, I know. I used to vote in them.
3: All the time. Tim, we always appreciate your time. Thanks for hopping on tonight, okay?
22: Always a pleasure, especially speaking with the lawyer, Paul Keel.
3: He's got the watch that makes it seem like he's
1: the barrister.
3: It's all good. Hour number one just absolutely flew by. Good job, fellas. Up next, hour two, Arancova Insurance, Archie Griffin, High School Player of the Week Award. 4 weeks now in the books as far as the high school football season. Our American Dairy Association Mideast top high school performances and our weekly whip around the state. We'll hit the sidelines with Tyler Danberg and Jalen McLean. Our insiders access tonight, Kent State coach Mark Carney expected to join us as well. So all that and more coming up. Hour number two of Buckeye Roundtable here on the Ohio State Sports Network, presented by the Ohio State Wexner Medical Center, the team physicians for Ohio State Athletics.
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4: 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I'm Skip Mossick. Saturday, Ohio State will host Kent State, 12 noon kick. We'll be on the air beginning at 10:30 from Ohio Stadium. 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
4: 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And tonight's recipient is junior quarterback Max Rebisch from Toronto High School. That's over in Jefferson County. Friday night, Rebisch was 21 of 28 passing for 319 yards and a pair of touchdowns as Toronto rolled past Steubenville Catholic Central 33-6. The Red Knights are coached by Jared Aubiel. They're 4-0 and will host Oak Glen on Friday night. Again, congratulations to Max Rebisch from Toronto High School, the recipient of this week's Ancoba Insurance Archie Griffin High School Athlete of the Week Award. 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
6: Do you know who else is from Toronto, Ohio?
4: Well, tell us, wise one.
6: Spencer for Hire, Robert Urich, the late Robert Urich from Toronto, Ohio.
4: I did know that. So, well, Robert Urich never won the Archie Griffin High
6: he
4: School.
6: He did play at Florida State for a year.
7: Toronto versus Oakland. We got the Blue Jays versus the A's. This would be a good series.
4: He never won the Ancoba Insurance Athlete of the Week Award, though. That's for darn sure. Oh. All right, other performers from this past weekend.
7: Yeah, I got one right here in Central Ohio. Worthington Kilborn, whiteout, Sean Rice had 7 receptions for 158 yards and 4 touchdowns, including a 75-yarder as Kilborn won at Westland 49-20.
6: I couldn't resist, Skip. Sorry about that.
4: It's okay.
6: Walsh Jesuit running back Dominic Cotard had 25 carries, 142 yards, and 3 touchdowns, including a breakaway 38-yarder for the game winner as Walsh Jesuit beat St. Ignatius 31-24.
7: Running back Sid Harbin from Loveland rushed for 174 yards and a touchdown and also pounded in a 2-point conversion as Loveland squeaked past Milford 36-35.
6: West Jefferson quarterback Evan Switalski threw for 243 yards and 3 touchdowns and added 75 yards on the ground and 2 more scores as West Jeff won at Cedarville 44-6.
7: Senior linebacker Ivan Chua from Chardon had 14 tackles, 11 solo, and a TFL, leading Chardon to a win at Madison 20-16.
6: Indian Creek tailback Bruce Mazur had 10 carries, 133 yards, and a pair of touchdowns, including a 67-yarder on the first play of the game as Indian Creek beat Weir 42-7.
7: Columbus West quarterback Del Navon Bailey had 5 touchdowns on the night, 194 yards passing and 3 TDs, while adding 57 yards underground and 2 more scores as West rolled past Eastmore 44-0.
6: Cincinnati Elder quarterback Caden Eastep, 8-for-9 passing, 161 yards, 3 TDs, added another 110 on the ground as Elder blanked LaSalle 35-0.
7: Riverside wide receiver defensive back David Siebert had 8 receptions for 92 yards and a touchdown and had 2 pick sixes on defense, including a 71-yarder as Riverside beat Shaker Heights 33-3.
6: Heath senior running back Tristan Jones ran for 264 yards and 3 touchdowns, leading Heath to a 58-28 win at Washington Courthouse.
7: Columbus St. Charles quarterback Nolan Beyer was an efficient 7-10 passing for 158 yards and 3 touchdowns as St. Charles beat Reedy 44-2.
6: Wyoming senior running back and linebacker Tyler Johnson Huff powered in 3 rushing touchdowns, recovered a fumble on defense, and forced another, helping the Wyoming Cowboys beat the Indian Hill Braves in 3 overtimes, 48-47.
4: Robert York was also Dan Tanna in Vegas, wasn't he?
6: And he was in SWAT, Jim Street in the original SWAT.
4: We begin our weekly whip around the state in Northwest Ohio. Here's WNDH's Dave Kleck.
8: In a battle of unbeatens to open the NWOAL conference schedule, Archbold Blue Streak junior quarterback Maddox Pinter threw for 265 yards and 4 touchdowns. He hit 6 different receivers on the night. The top target, Morgan Harris, 6 catches, 117 yards, 2 touchdowns. Archbold is now 4-0 on the season, including victories over defending state champ St. Henry and over defending league champion Genoa. From WNDH in Napoleon, I'm Dave Kleck.
4: Thank you, Dave. Southwest to a Tip City. Keels has been to Tip City.
6: Uh-huh.
4: Big night there. Well, here's WING's Justin Kinner.
9: How about Larkin Thomas, the quarterback for the Tippecanoe Red Devils? Larkin Thomas put together a huge night against Stebbins this past Friday night. Thomas completed 11 of 19 passes for 318 yards and 7 touchdowns, while also adding 35 yards on the ground. All 7 touchdown passes came in the first half as the Red Devils raced out to a 49-0 halftime lead on their way to a 63-0 win. A monster night for Tippecanoe and a monster performance for their star quarterback, Larkin Thomas. For ESPN 1410 Wing AM, I'm Justin Kinner in Dayton.
4: Southern Ohio, big night on both sides of the ball in Scioto County. 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
10: The Notre Dame Titans improved to 3-1 on the season with a 35-14 victory over Expression Prep out of Huntington, West Virginia on Saturday afternoon at Venerable Spartan Stadium in Portsmouth. Junior running back Archie West continued his fantastic season with a 16-carry, 161-yard, 3 touchdown effort in leading the way. He also caught a pass for 38 yards. The Titans will put a 3-game winning streak on the line this Friday when they travel to Chesapeake. Mark Williams, WNXT Radio, Portsmouth.
4: Swing up to Muskingum County. Big receiving night and a great finish. 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
11: Friday night, Philo senior wide receiver Rusty Trout had 2 massive touchdown catches to help the Electrics beat the Tri-Valley Scatties. He caught one of them with seconds to go until halftime to cut the Tri-Valley lead down to 11. And then after defensive pass interference was called on the last play of the game, Philo had 1 chance at an untimed down from the Tri-Valley 15. Philo QB Audie Buchanan threw it to the end zone, and Trout made a sliding catch on his knees to win the game 31-29. It was Philo's first home win over Tri-Valley since 2004. The 3-1 Electrics are at 3-1 West Muskingum this Friday. Reporting for WHIZ Radio in Zanesville, I'm David Kinder.
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12: The Winford Royals snapped a 2-game losing streak last Friday night, rolling past Buckeye Central, 41-6 in N10 play. Winford's ground game unstoppable, piling up 492 rushing yards and 6 touchdowns. Deegan Lutz led the way with 246 yards. Braylon Edwards added 209 and 2 touchdowns. Buckeye Central's lone score came just before halftime, but the Royals dominated the second half. Winford improves to 2-2, hits the road this coming Friday night to take on unbeaten Hopewell Loudoun. From WQBL in Bucyrus, I'm Will Beard.
4: Final stop up to the Cleveland area. Big two-way night as we hear from WKNR's Kevin Arnold.
13: Tristan Hughes may not be one of the household names in high school football, but he should be. The University of Kentucky commit is a star on both sides of the football for Rocky River, and those skills showed out on Friday night. In a big win over their rival, Lakewood, Tristan only needed 6 catches to record over 100 yards and 2 touchdowns on offense, and he added a 98-yard interception return for a touchdown to seal the victory. This week, Rocky River will take their undefeated record on the road to Valley Forge. For 850 WKNR ESPN Cleveland, I'm Kevin Arnold.
4: Thank you, Kevin. Thanks to all of our affiliates from around the state for getting those in each week. Love the high school football segment. Home teams, before we get out of here, let's start with St. Henry.
7: Yeah, they beat the Anarockets. I think the score was 39-0. They're 2-2 now, 2-0 in MAC play.
4: Grandview, I want to say,
7: they lost to Bexley on Thursday.
4: They bring in Fort Fry. I mean, that's an interesting opponent bringing in here. So they're a good team. Moeller, how'd they do?
6: Beat a team from Tennessee. So another out-of-state game and a win.
4: And they're getting ready, I believe, St. X coming up this week for the Crusaders. Hartley, another tough night for the Hawks. They lose to Hamilton-Baden.
10: They will host Buckeye Valley coming up this week. 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
10: 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More on that coming up in just a bit. Ohio State will host Kent State coming up on Saturday. 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
24: Torrey Brown takes the snap. He's going to hand it off. He'll run right. This is Davis Lane. He's hit. Ball's out of the 25. Picked up by Boubacar Traore. He's down the sideline. Tight rope. Is he in? Touchdown. Notre Dame on the second play of the game. The defense has scored.
4: Tony Simeone, Notre Dame Network Irish rolling. They blank Rice 52-0.
6: You know, and all this is allowing C.J. Carter really settle in at quarterback and do what Marcus Freeman needs him to do. You know, hats off to Gino Guiduli, their offensive coordinator and quarterbacks coach. He had to go through all this after his father had passed away earlier in the week. Had to be a tough time for Gino.
7: Yeah, you can tell with C.J. Carter, a lot more comfortable, a lot more confident running the offense his second year going around. But got to give credit to their defense. They forced four turnovers and turned that into 21 points, and we just heard one of them.
4: To the SEC, ninth-ranked Ole Miss hosted Charlotte.
24: Fake to Lacy, fires to the end zone, touchdown on a slant route, and grabbing it is Tay Cook as he gets the TD, his first as an Ole Miss Rebel.
4: David Kellum on Learfield, Ole Miss, big over Charlotte, 41-9, and a big week for them coming up.
6: Well, and I don't know if you saw, Skip, but the governor of Mississippi is asking for the Ole Miss fans to display Southern hospitality when Lane Kiffin and Pell Shukum down there. But, you know, Trinidad Chambliss and Kewan Lacy, some people feel might be the top quarterback running back duo in the country, and you understand why.
7: And they got a pretty good wide receiver in Deuce Alexander, had 8 receptions in that ball game, so that's going to be a fun one to watch this weekend.
4: Deuce. To Lexington, where Kentucky hosted Alabama.
0: Kenny Minchie taking his time directing traffic. From the shotgun, he will get the snap. He'll look. He'll throw across the middle. It's picked off. Picked off by Matt's 20. Matt's at the 15. Tightrope sideline scores. Luke Matt's touchdown, Alabama.
4: Chris Stewart on Learfield. This game was close for a while, and then it wasn't. Alabama rolls.
6: Well, and they did so despite the fact that their quarterback, Keelan Russell, who people are really high on, but he threw a couple of interceptions in that game that skipped part of why it ended up being close at certain stages.
7: Yeah, and again, it was close. It was, you know, you're thinking, okay, what's going on there with Alabama? And Alabama certainly turned it on the third quarter and the fourth quarter, you know, outscored them 32 points in the second half.
4: 45-17 was your final there. To College Station, where Texas A&M welcomed in Arizona State.
1: Arizona State showing a little pressure. Now they back off from the left hash, going right to left. Play action fake Ruben. Marcel. Oh, he's got Mario Craver inside the 10. Touchdown, Mario!
4: Andrew Monaco. Aggie Network A&M big over Arizona State 48-20.
6: This was a game people thought would be a little more competitive than that. And Marcel Reed is another guy back, a returning quarterback in a time where we don't see a lot of returning quarterbacks at the same school, and a guy that has really shown he can be dangerous.
7: And, you know, listen to Arizona State's coach Kenny Dillingham, some of his post-game comments. He's like, hey, we learned a lot about our team. He was very positive, which is usually when you get beat, you're not, especially when you get beat by 4 touchdowns. But I thought he took a very mature way to approach Week 3.
4: ACC Friday, Virginia hosted Norfolk State.
2: Second and a long 2. Perbula uncorks a pass towards the near side, and that is caught by Gibson at the 20 to the 10. Cuts inside to the 5, and he finds the end zone. It's another Virginia touchdown.
4: John Freeman, Cavalier Network, Virginia big over Norfolk State, 59-3.
6: You know, Skip, there was an article in The Athletic earlier about Bill Prebula and his pursuits to the transfer portal, and he kept visiting so many schools and then schools deciding on other quarterbacks. There was a real question where he was going to end up. He fell in a nice spot. And how about what Tony Elliott has done at Virginia, considering he got there when they had that tragedy when players were killed? And you think that Dabo Swinney would like to have Tony Elliott back on his staff down at Clemson?
4: No kidding.
7: Yeah, they got Zay Davis, the running back, 11 carries, 107 yards. So not only throwing the football, but their balanced attack. They're a team that, again, last year won the ACC and doing some good things here early on.
4: To the Big 12, number 15, BYU hosted Arizona.
24: 3 to the right, they motion to strength right, Bear, keep Bear, Bear Bachmeyer took it himself into the end zone for the touchdown. Bear Bachmeyer in an empty formation with the quarterback keep, and the Cougs make it 7-6 with a PAT pending.
4: Greg Rubel, BYU Radio, they beat Arizona 28-17.
6: Yeah, but this game was like a kid playing with a razor blade. It was a little dangerous for a while. BYU kind of created some of their own problems. But, you know, their kryptonite has been Texas Tech. They do well with the rest of the Big 12, and they run into the Red Raiders, and it'll be interesting to see how they can handle them this year. here.
7: Yeah, the Cougars are trailing at halftime to the Wildcats, but they turned it on the second half, shut out the Wildcats in that second half, and Bear had a pretty good game with three TDs.
5: Are they good? I mean, it's hard to tell a little bit, but it seems like they're pretty darn good.
7: Not bad. I mean, yeah. Are they going to make the playoffs? We'll find out.
5: I don't know. Final stop, Corvallis, where Oregon State hosted number 13, Texas Tech.
8: Handoff goes to Williams, coming right side. He's got a hole. 30, 25, 20. Oh, another block, and he's in. Touchdown, Red Raiders.
5: Brian Jensen on Learfield. Nice win for Texas Tech. They win at Oregon State 35-24.
6: You know, it's interesting to see what Hammond does at quarterback. And you got to think that Texas Tech and their fans are just glad that they're playing games and they're not talking about the whole mess with Brandon Sorsby.
7: Oregon State threw the ball all over him for 413 yards, a couple touchdowns. But obviously the Red Raiders had a little bit more and was able to come out with that victory.
5: Some questions will be answered this week to people. Have Texas Tech will host Houston this week, so we'll find out again who's going to be on top there. SMU is at Louisville, LSU, Ole Miss, as far as your big top 25 matchups coming up this week.
6: Boy, that'll be nuts down there at the Grove.
5: Buckeyes host Kent State. Kent coach Mark Carney will join us in just a bit, but up next we'll put the final bow on Ohio State's disappointing loss at Texas as we hit the sidelines with Tyler Danberg as tonight's Buckeye Roundtable show continues.
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5: Jim, Ohio State did a nice job rotating guys in and out, especially on defense with the extreme heat. Of the non-starters, in your opinion, who rotated in, who impressed the most?
7: I think Riley Pettijohn again stepped up and had a good game. He came up with a couple big plays in that game, and he's going to be pushing for, playing time throughout the year. And, still, I think, settling in on linebackers. Him and T.J. Offord have both gotten a lot of playing time, along with Peyton Pierce and Christian Allegro. But, we'll find out, probably the next big game, who they really count on. But they got to start developing some of this young talent there. And then, I think on the defensive line, we could have had a little bit more pressure than we did. Mm-hmm. But, I think we were only rushing three, maybe four guys. We were, trying to play defense with a lot of defensive backs back there, play some more coverage than worrying about pass rush. So that was kind of good to see. And then we didn't see a whole lot on the offensive side. We saw a lot of Bo Jackson, Jacoby Jackson. First game we saw, a little bit more of Legend Bay. He had one carry in the ball game. And as far as backup wide receivers, Brock Boyd, I think, was in there a couple times. Maybe Chris Henry one or two times. You play in a big game, you got to, try to figure that out, especially the second game of the year. But I got a feeling we'll see a lot more of those young guys in the future.
5: Paul, no one's going to make excuses. The coaches aren't going to make excuses. The players aren't going to make excuses. But it was hot. I mean, it was really, really hot. And you can almost say Texas kind of played into it as far as the timing of the way things played out, getting into the fourth quarter wearing Ohio State down.
6: No question. But, as you'll hear Coach Day say, it was hot for both teams. Mm-hmm. And Ohio State talked a lot about how they tried to prep for it. Tyler was asking – while we were around some of the team people, he was asking multiple people who may not have anything to do with it, what did you do extra this week? What were you doing to try and get everybody ready? So they knew what they were going into. But, again, Ryan Day says it's hot for both teams. But it was daggone hot.
7: We were watching pregame warm-ups, and we're like, we saw Ohio State out there, and their guys were like, where's Texas? Where are they? Why aren't they out here warming up? Well, we found out that they were warming up in their air-conditioned indoor facility across the street. So credit them. You got a home game, you got an air conditioning, why not warm up in there? And those guys took advantage. So they weren't out there in the heat as much, but, was that a factor? I don't know, but, they practice in it, they work in it. I don't know if they had, a lot of practices throughout the fall in that air conditioned indoor, but it's nice to have close to the stadium.
5: Our Two Deep report was presented by Elk and Elk, serious fans of Ohio State Athletics. Call 1-800-ELK-OHIO. 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
5: And before we turn our attention to Kent State, let's put a final bow on the loss at Texas as we hit the sidelines after the game. Tyler Danberg and defensive back Jalen McClain.
10: Jalen, what was the biggest takeaway in this game in your eyes?
13: We just got to finish in the fourth quarter. That's a point of emphasis for us, but obviously we couldn't get that done today.
10: Those last three drives that Texas had, 15 plays, 13 plays, 12 plays, as a safety and leader on the defense, what is the biggest challenge mentally and the biggest challenge physically of defending long drives?
13: Just having that long speed, just make sure we're dialed in from the first play to the last play and make sure we just execute and just finish.
10: What'd you learn, Jalen, about how fast this defense can get off to a good start in some really tough away environments?
13: That we're dangerous, we just have to keep the foot on the neck from start to finish at the end of the day. The start don't matter if you don't finish.
10: You had your first career interception today. Did you find the ball or did the ball find you?
13: A little bit of both, just making the play that came to me.
10: Devin Sanchez, there's a great moment on the sideline after you made that pick. Devin comes over to you, gives you a big look. I think he tells you to keep your head up. What was he telling you in those moments?
13: You know what I mean? Like, stuff like that, you know, the ball gets over your head a little bit. You know what I mean? A little breakdown of defense. You got to just, you know, finish. And obviously I finished the play, but, you know, I was disappointed how, you know, it all came about. But, you know what I mean, just, you know, make sure to keep my head up, keep the defense's head up so that won't happen again.
10: How much of a lesson is that, though, to finish the play, plays like that?
13: I mean, just, you know, effort. You know what I mean? Effort to the ball is big time in football. So when you make plays like that, football will reward you.
10: I know it's right after the game, but what do you think the biggest adjustments you guys will make defensively be?
13: Just execution and practice reps.
10: What are you looking forward to most about next Saturday?
13: That we have another game, you know what I mean?
1: The way they carry themselves, that they're a well-coached team, and, you know, going down there to their place, it's going to be a hostile environment. So, you know, we're going to have to bring that
5: forward. All right. That was Tyler Danberg and Jalen McClain. Again, guys, I know he was beaten on the pass play that he got his interception on, but boy, did Ohio State capitalize on that break.
6: Yeah, it was, you know, from where we were, it was hard actually to see what was happening. Jim, as you said, we're like more than 100 yards away from that end of the field, but that's one of those, I don't know if we've ever seen something like that, where the ball bounces right off of Coleman in the air. And at first, it was hard for us to tell, you know, thought it was an incomplete pass at first. But when Jalen started running, and he had a lot of room there for a while to work with, but, you know, crazy things happen with a football.
7: No, I agree with you. You know, you kind of see it, and then you see the ball pop up. You know, first of all, you see him wide open, right?
6: Yeah,
7: I mean, he had probably, you know, 7-8 yards on Jalen. And you see the ball come out or, you know, hit him, and then it just comes up in the air, and you're thinking, you know, what happened there? Did it, you know, hit the ground or what? And then you saw Jalen continuing to run, and there was no whistle, you know, so you're thinking, well, they're letting this thing go, you know, and I'm thinking, well, they're going to call that an incomplete pass, and then we got a chance to see a quick replay of it. We're like, no, that's going to be an interception. Obviously, they reviewed it, and it was upheld.
5: You know, I know some were saying it's a lucky break for Ohio State, but in reality, I mean, if it bounces out and hits the ground, does whatever, incomplete pass or whatever, it's the same as the punt, basically what I was going to say. I mean, throwing the interception there at that time, getting the ball back. So
7: yeah, I mean, yeah, but it was just very, you know, one of those things that you just got to keep playing. Yeah. You know, and he, like you said, he felt bad that he's getting beat that bad, but then he kept working and didn't give up on the play. And next thing you know, the ball's, you know, kind of bouncing right to him, and he's right there to make a play. So give the guy credit for keep working.
5: Buckeyes look to bounce back this week as they will take on Kent State. Kent coach Mark Carney scheduled to join us next as tonight's Buckeye Roundtable show continues.
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5: 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Coach, your team gets its first win of the season on Saturday, taking care of Wofford 36-15. Congrats on the win. Your team trailed after three, but a big fourth quarter to put it away. What was the thing you liked the most about how your guys finished that ball game to get the W?
9: Yeah, Skip, team, appreciate you having me. Thanks. Always fun to win. Always fun to win at home. You know, the resiliency of our locker room has been a thing that I've been impressed with since getting the head coaching opportunity here at Kent State. And, you know, once again, Saturday, off to a sloppy start, you know, in some weather. Need to work some wet ball drills, certainly, with our offensive skill players. But, you know, look forward to getting better and putting our best selves forward on Saturday at Ohio State.
6: Coach, how significant was it to be able to get Drew DeShields to come back this season after the season he had a year ago?
9: Yeah, huge. You know, retention here at Kent State is a huge challenge for us, right? You know, certainly not built budget-wise the way a lot of the power schools are. And, you know, getting guys to choose to stay, and it started with Drew this offseason, but there's a lot of guys in leadership.

0: En garde!
1: U.S. Olympians do it, and so does your college-bound neighbor Jane. 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
2: So, but his time here made a tremendous impact on him. And, you know, the words of wisdom he's had for not only our special teams guys, our returners in general, but, you know, across our roster have been great.
3: You played quarterback at Fordham, and Dave Clawson was there. Was that kind of your coaching mentor? I know that you followed him to Bowling Green or went to Bowling Green and worked for him there as a wide receiver coach, but got to think he was a great guy to learn from, to learn the game from.
2: Yeah, absolutely. Made a huge impact on me. Taught me a lot about football, a lot about being, you know, becoming a man, and you know, tremendous impact on me as a player and then as a coach.
4: Coach, earlier last season when the coaching transition happened, and it was not a normal coaching transition, how important was it to you that the players bought into what you and your staff were doing last year to get this thing rolling to where you almost were bowl eligible last year?
2: Yeah, you know, it was great. You know, our football was not in a great place in 2024. And, you know, I think a lot of guys relished the opportunity to change the narrative surrounding our football program and were eager to, you know, answer some of the questions, you know, surrounding our roster and who we are, you know, as competitors. And we've continued to do that since you know, the leadership takeover here.
3: Tell us about your wide receivers. You know, I know that you got Clark out there and Ardell Banks and Wayne Harris. How has that group progressed so far this year?
2: Yeah, that's one of those positions that it's hard to keep talented players, right? We lost a couple guys in the portal a year ago and, you know, got Wayne and Darillis to return, impact guys not only on special teams but as receivers, and chose to stay here to develop another year. And, you know, those guys are having an impact. We're able to move those guys around a little bit and force the defense to know where they are. And, you know, I think doing that has been to our benefit offensively.
4: If you would, Coach, talk a little bit about what you see from Ohio State and what this opportunity is like for your team to come to Columbus this weekend.
2: Yeah, great opportunity. You know, we're a homegrown bunch. A lot of our rosters from the state of Ohio and the surrounding areas, right? Western Pennsylvania and Indiana and Detroit, Michigan. And, you know, I think Ohio State's one of those stadiums, one of those programs that, you know, is elite, right? It's elite in a lot of the things it does. And the personnel from the head coach to the players, you know, they play an elite level of football. This team was built to win a national championship. It shows that way on tape. And, you know, I know we're going to get a ticked off bunch on Saturday coming off, you know, a tough game at Texas.
3: Your thoughts on Jeremiah Smith and, you know, what he shows on film?
2: Yeah, that's a dude. you know, the way they're, you know, again, their coaching staff moves all their pieces around offensively and defensively. You know, he's a special talent, exceptional at what he does with the football, without the football, tracking the football in the air. You know, he's one of the fun guys to watch in all of college football.
5: Coach, you alluded to it a moment ago, but you opened at an SEC team in South Carolina. You're here in Columbus on Saturday. I know you want to win the game, but what are the biggest things you're looking to take from some of these non-conference games to prepare you for MAC play?
2: Yeah, we learn how to compete every time we're out there, right? This is a new group, you know, a lot of turnover, usually about 30% on our level, and this year was no different. So learning who each other are each and every time we get to face live competition. And, you know, this is, again, a challenging atmosphere. It'll challenge the way we communicate and the way we play together. You know, and listen, let's call it what it is, right? This is a financial disparity in rosters, right? And we hope to put our best foot forward. The last time we were in one of these environments, we did not do that for four quarters, and we're excited to, you know, to improve on that this Saturday.
4: Coach, this isn't anything new, but you've got three midweek games in November. What's the different twist?
2: Yeah,
4: action. What's kind of the different twist that you have to put on your routines when you have your opens? Like, maybe we shouldn't call them open Saturdays, but your open weekends with no games to get ready for those action games.
2: Yeah, you know, at that point of the season, you know, you hope you're playing for a championship opportunity in our conference, and those games are incredibly important. Those games are usually very cold and not very well attended from a fan standpoint. It's bring your own juice. It's bring your own energy. You know, it's an adjustment in schedule, but, you know, if you want to play meaningful games, that's when

0: to happen. So, you know, keep your knees bent and your head on a swivel and be ready for it.
1: Coach, do you work with Clay Patterson, or does Clay Patterson make all the calls throughout the course of the game?
0: No, we've been working a bunch together. I've been doing a lot more of the play calling this fall. You know, it's been a partnership throughout. You know, as a quarterback's guy, he's a quarterback's guy. You know, having expertise in that area, it's very much a team effort, a group effort. And, you know, he's been great in the development of Drew and all those quarterbacks.
2: Kent State Coach Mark Carney. Coach, we appreciate your time. Thanks for hopping on tonight. Look forward to seeing your team down here on Saturday, okay?
0: Absolutely. See you in Columbus. Thanks for the time.
2: All right, guys. Again, Kent State Coach Mark Carney. When you consider, Paul, they only won one game in 2 years. I mean, winless 2 years ago to five last year. That's saying something.
3: It is. And, you know, we referenced the coaching change they had. Kenny Burns was the head coach, and there was something going on to where he was put on administrative leave and then eventually was terminated, and Coach Carney had to take over on an interim basis. But the administration at Kent State liked how he handled the whole situation. And again, this I remember listening to it on one of those Maction games one night. They're playing at Ball State, and they're like a couple of plays away from winning that game to get to be bowl eligible. So a program that's as you said, Skip, a couple of years ago, winless. And, you know, think about some of the coaches that have come through there and the jobs they've done. I mean, Daryl Hazel, former Ohio State assistant, the great job that he did there. Don James was at Toledo. But, you know, that's been and people might – the kids might not remember Jack Lambert played at Kent State.
1: And, you know, I mean, speaking of Maction, they got Ball State after Ohio State.
3: Oh, so, do they?
1: Yeah, so I'm sure they're going to be
3: they probably feel like they owe them something after last
1: year. They're going to be
3: watching
1: that film real close as they're preparing for Ohio State. But, you know, thanks for Coach Carney. Yep. You know, he went to St. Edward High School, an Ohio guy out of Cleveland, and you know, certainly had a heck of a career at Fordham, an honorable mention All-American, and stuck into coaching. So it's good to see.
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2: Always like to begin this segment with the delivery of the game as Ohio State hosts Kent State on Saturday. Not necessarily someone that needs to deliver, but a unit or just as a team to deliver to get that win.
3: How about offense, continuing drives with running plays, getting in the red zone, running the ball in the end zone, just kind of the things we didn't see in the fourth quarter, or really in the second half last Saturday, just grinding drives out.
1: Yeah, I think we saw that the passing game was very efficient for Ohio State in that first half, against Texas. So I think they got some things there. I'd like to see, Jeremiah's 26 mm-hmm. yards from the receiving yards record. He'll get that. But I'd like to see some other guys step up the depth, whether it's, we saw Devin McCune the first mm-hmm. game. We saw a little bit of Brandon Ennis, had three catches in the first game, but both those guys were quiet. So I'd like to see who's going to develop as the second, third, fourth, fifth wide receivers, because that's what we're going to need, because teams are going to start taking away Jeremiah, doing whatever they can. That's going to leave other people open, and Julian's going to have to. And then I agree with Paul. We got to have a dominant rushing attack each and every game from here on out. So we got to start to establish that run.
2: I know, disappointed in the outcome in Austin, Jim, but as a player, how do you put that behind you and come out against an opponent that, let's face it, you're very heavy favorites against?
1: It's over. That game's over. You forget about it. Again, you watch the film. As painful as sometimes that can be when you have a tough loss like that, but you look at it, you profit from it, and then you go on and play. I mean, you got to turn the page, and you'd be amazed. These young guys, they get over it. It's the fans and us older people that kind of relish in those games. So they'll get over it. They'll get out practice, have a good one tomorrow, Bloody Tuesday tomorrow, Wednesday, Thursday, and then be ready for Kent State and to go out and take care of business. So that's part of football. It's great when you win them all. And last year they were 12-0, but, they didn't have success after that in the Big Ten Championship game in the playoffs. So now they've suffered that loss and can move on. But when you lose three out of the last four, everybody's kind of looking at each other. But I think, all these coaches understand, what they need to do. Now they got to go out there and guide this team through the rest of the season.
2: Coaches, I don't like to ask coaches questions about other teams, which is why I didn't ask Mark Carney this. But Kent, of course, from the MAC, can they do anything to cause concern for Ohio State similar to what Western Michigan did in Ann Arbor?
3: Interesting question. That's where sometimes trick plays can become a factor, especially with Derealist Clark, who is, he had two kick returns for touchdowns last year. He's a guy that really can make some special things happen on special teams. And that's also where turnovers can mm-hmm. become a problem. You get loose with the football, and that's where, it's a big ingredient in brewing upsets.
2: We know. Go ahead, Jim.
1: Yeah, and I think, the line of scrimmage is where these games have the biggest discrepancies as far as talent. You're right, mm-hmm. they have some skill guys at wide receiver, but You know, I think their right tackle, maybe 280-ish, right guard 275-ish. You know, our guys should be able to get some pressure and handle those guys and prevent big plays. Key is this game, you got to protect football, right? You got to play clean, and you can't have turnovers, because you turn over, you give, you know, team life, and it changes, you know, their attitude and their motivation a little bit. So you got to take that away.
2: We know and hear the passion of Buckeye Nation. I mean, let's face it, there's noise after a win, let alone a loss like this past week. Thick skin when it comes to negativity.
3: Has to be. And, you know, there's noise after a win when people don't think the win was as big as it should have been, meaning the margin of victory. But, you know, the thing that's always good for us, Skip, we see it when we get in the stadium, and you see the people get in the stadium. They get excited about being there. They get excited about seeing the players warm up. They get excited about the band. They get excited about the game going on. So the best tonic is just get to Saturday, get to 12 noon, and put the foot to the ball.
1: You got to remember, the pats on the back and the kick in the butt's only about 12 inches different.
3: There you go.
1: So you got to understand that that's kind of what this game's all about. And, you know, it's like you said, it's hard to be perfect in this football game or in this football world, especially when you're playing a top five team like Texas. They got to take care of business, and I think they all understand that now.
2: Week one almost in the books. Monday Night Football coming up, but the Buckeyes in the NFL, Jim.
1: Well, I'll start with two current guys, Sonny Styles, four tackles. He had a sack. It was a really impressive sack against the Giants. Two tackle for losses in a losing effort. Arvell Reese, playing for the Giants, had five tackles in that ball game. And the older guys, how about Cam Hayward still out there? Three tackles, Jackson Smith and Jigba. I'm tired of people calling him JSN. That's yes. All I heard for the course of the game. Jackson Smith and Jigba. Eight receptions, 122 yards, and a TD for the Seahawks. Nick Bosa, playing over in Australia, had a pretty decent game. Four tackles, two TFLs, and C.J. Stroud tried to get that victory against the Buffalo Bills in a losing effort. He had 274 yards, couple touchdowns, was sacked three times, and the last sack, he fumbled the football, and Buffalo was able to recover to win that game. But heck of a game.
2: Great job by you two on Saturday.
3: Well, thank it you. Was, and you.
2: I don't know quite what Steve McQueen went through in the press or in the sweat box and the prisoner sweat box in the movie Papillon, but it was a similar to what you had.
3: Paul Newman and Cool Hand Luke in the box.
2: It was very
3: you.
2: Warm. But great job.
3: And you
2: by,
3: too.
2: Thank you much. Great job by everybody in very interesting conditions up there in Austin.
3: Translation awful.
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25: I'm Christine Lisi. As injuries continue to mount for the Dodgers pitching staff with the regular season winding down, lefty Blake Snell, who missed significant time this season with left shoulder inflammation and loose bodies in his left elbow, pitched just one inning tonight before leaving with groin tightness. Cincinnati leads LA 2-1, bottom four. The NL East leading Braves and Cubs are scoreless, bottom one. Chicago's got a half game lead on Philadelphia for the top NL wildcard spot. Fills up 2-0 on the Nationals, bottom four. Pete Alonso's homered for the second time in as many nights against his former team. Orioles have opened up a 6-0 lead on the Mets, top of the third inning. Rays up 4-2 on the A's, top of the fifth. Tampa Bay with a 4-game lead in the AL East on the Yankees, who lost to the Twins 5-4 in 13 innings. Yankee slugger Aaron Judge pulled for a pinch hitter in the sixth of that game because of tightness in his lower right leg. Manager Aaron Boone afterwards would not speculate on the injury or how long Judge may be out. Brewers with a 2-1 lead on the Pirates, bottom four. Andrew Vaughn, Cooper Pratt have each driven in a run. Yet another comeback win for the Guardians, 6-3 over the White Sox. Petey Halpin, go-ahead three-run homer, bottom six. Cade Smith entered in the eighth inning for the second consecutive game. He picked up his 37th save of the season. Cleveland's got a half-game lead on Chicago in the AL Central. Blue Jays over the Tigers, 5-1. Toronto's a game and a half back of the White Sox for the final AL wildcard spot. NFL Bengals quarterback Joe Burrow says he's dealing with back tightness, but does expect to play at Houston on Sunday. Seahawks ruled out injured quarterback Sam Darnold Sunday against the Cardinals. Drew Lock in line to make his first start in 2 years. Seattle currently with no plans to put Darnold on IR.
26: Hey, it's Cole. Coming up Thursday, we'll look ahead to a great Thursday night football matchup between the Lions and Bills. And I'll answer your questions with Hey Dad. That's Thursday on the Golas at 10 a.m. Eastern on ESPN Radio and the ESPN app.
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1: Texas A&M is enormous as a campus. It's beautiful. Oil money is very real.
2: Hold on. I stepped on that.
1: That's my takeaway. How do I get you some
2: money,
1: of that?
2: Oil money is real. Breaking news here from College Station. Oil money is not a damn joke.
1: Not a joke. How do I get me some? I'm driving from Texas A&M. We're driving back to Houston. We're just going through all this nothingness because there ain't nothing outside of College Station. And I'm thinking, I bet there's oil around here. Maybe I should go tap that field over there and see what I can find.
2: You can find me an iron horse, right? Put it right there.
0: Now, here's Amber and Ian on ESPN Radio.
3: He's Ian Fitzsimmons. I'm Gabe Neitzel in for Amber Wilson on Amber and Ian, ESPN Radio, ESPN App Series.